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0: Puddle of Mud, Rocks FM 99. Hey, David Alvarado, all the way back with you here on this beautiful Sunday evening. Not to brag, but the Rumble in the Morning, Who's Your Caddy Golf Tournament, Summer Edition, presented by rockbottomgolf.com at Stumpy Lake Golf Course, is sold out. That's right. If you got in, congratulations, because Rumble in the Morning will be broadcasting live from that tournament on June 26th. So, yeah, that's going to be pretty awesome. If you didn't get your golf things, hey, don't worry. We still have a fall edition of Who's Your Caddy. So just be a little quicker next time, all right? A little quicker. Thanks to our sponsors, Lendy's 2.0, Liberty Transmission, Pungo Off-Road, Bigby Coffee, Virginia Natural Gas, Rock and Gorilla Tattoo, A1 American Services, Viking Cafe, who I love, and Any and All Graphics. More music right after this.
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3: 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What would I be if not someone who bears more music? 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

0: Queens of the Stone Age, Rock FM 99. Hey, David Alvarado back with you here. It's Sunday, and it's not even that bad of a Sunday, actually. I'm pretty excited about the fact that I get to talk to you here from the 99 studio. I've been off for like a good 2 weeks, and Scott Nicholson always does a great job filling in. He did a great job over here at FM 99. 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That's right. I'll tell you more right after these messages.
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And it's David Alvarado back with you here. FM 99 welcomes Jelly Roll to the Veterans United Home Loans Amphitheater at Virginia Beach on June 10th. And I told you before the break that I'd tell you how you could score some free tickets. Well, here it is. You got to go to the FM 99 app. Got to catch, though. You got to do so before the end of the night. That's right. I said before the end of the night. That means the deadline is tonight. You heard that right, so you better act fast because you heard it here last. What you're hearing here next is A Perfect Circle, rocking FM 99.

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0: Stone Sour Rocks FM 99. Hey, David Alvarado back with you here on this very special Sunday. Super excited to be back here after a brief hiatus, well-deserved and very necessary hiatus, but also brief. Gotta say, it was kind of weird coming back to work after like a long absence because, especially because I cleaned up after I, or before I left. So when I came back, I was like, oh my goodness, who did? Oh, it was me. Oh my goodness, this looks so nice over here. I should just keep it this nice. And so far I have. I'm just saying it's been pretty awesome over here at the FM 99 studios. Pretty awesome to be back. What we're doing over here, by the way, in my absence, we've been cooking with gas. That's right. 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I'll tell you more right after these messages.
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0: That's Jimmy Eat World rocking FM 99. Hey, David Alvarado hanging out with you here on this very happy Sunday. If you're not busy, next Saturday, the Virginia Arts Festival presents the blockbuster thrills of the Academy Award-winning film Top Gun Maverick with the Virginia Symphony Orchestra performing the iconic score of this movie live. It's happening on Saturday, June 13th. At Chrysler Hall, and you can win a pair of tickets. I'll tell you exactly how right after these messages.
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9: And it's David Alvarado back with you here. Top Gun Maverick's iconic score being played by the Virginia Symphony Orchestra for the Virginia Arts Festival happening on June 13th at Chrysler Hall. 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You got to do so before the end of the night. That's right. The deadline is tonight, so you got to act fast because you heard it here last. What you're hearing here next, Five Finger Death Punch, rocking FM 90.

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0: 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Hey, David Alvarado back with you here on this beautiful Sunday evening. It's the second of two great days to end your week with. We had some amazing weather, and I hope you got some grilling in, because perfect conditions for that. Also, Father's Day is almost here, so if your dad likes to grill, we can set him up with a new grill friend. That's right, grill-friend. We're not gonna put him in touch with a side piece, but we can have you submit a picture of your dad's dirty, old, or rusted-out grill. Or if you're a dad, you can submit your own worn-out grill for a chance to win a brand new one, courtesy of the Firm for Men. 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And just in case you were wondering, that's not this Wednesday, but next Wednesday. So you've got a little bit of time to stop by your dad's and sneak a picture of his grill or your own. More music after this.
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0: Rage Against the Machine rocks FM 99. Hey, David Alvarado back with you here on this Sunday evening. We're looking ahead at the week to come. We're also looking ahead at the week after that, like the last contest was. But this right here is something really important for this week. Tuesday, 8:30 a.m. I'm waking up at the crack of dawn to make sure I've got everything ready to capitalize on this rock-solid deal for Cork and Bull Chop House in Chesapeake. 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Now, that sounds pretty good, right? 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

0: 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Hey, David Alvarado hanging out with you here on this Sunday evening. I'll be with you for a little less than an hour before skedaddling on out of here, but I'm not leaving before telling you that June is Men's Health Month, and Virginia Oncology Associates reminds you to be proactive about your health with these health tips. One, schedule a health checkup. 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Don't be afraid to ask the hard questions and to point out anything you are concerned about health-wise. Also, if your provider suggests you have blood work done, do not wait with that. 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Well, not immediately, but as fast as you can. Also, second thing, be sure to move your body daily. 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You know what I mean? Like, you know, I'll message me. 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More after this.
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2: Here's David Alvarado back with you here, but you might as well just call me Sisyphus the way I keep this rock rolling right along. I'm not particularly proud of that, but I will not apologize for a Greek mythology joke on a Sunday night. However, I will tell you that System of a Down, Rat, and The Offspring are all coming up. Red Hot Chili Peppers and Soundgarden are next, but first, Ice Nine Kills, rocks, FM 99.

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0: System of a Down, Rocks FM 99. Hey, David Alvarado hanging out with you here on this Sunday evening, right before it turns into a Monday morning. Quick bragging. I got to get this out of the way. I need to brag about the Rumble in the Morning Hoosier Caddy Golf Tournament. 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Yeah. Pretty awesome, because Rumble in the Morning will be broadcasting live from that tournament on June 26th, so make sure you tune in. Thanks to our sponsors, Lendy's 2.0, Liberty Transmission, Pungo Off-Road, Big B Coffee, Virginia Natural Gas, Rock Ink and Roll Tattoo, A1 American Services, Viking Cafe, and Indy and All Graphics. More music after this.
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0: 5:32 in the morning. Rod Fitzwell is back from Florida.
1: Hi, Rod.
0: And Rumble heard I was coming back, and he decided to
2: he took a day off.
0: So that's what he did.
2: Yeah.
0: I went down there. My dad's having some problems. Hopefully, he'll be okay.
3: Okay. Hope so. Yeah.
0: But I was down there, and I just wanted to briefly mention that. You know, with Mike Arlo passing.

0: passing last week.
1: Yeah.
0: It was crushing for a lot of people in the building. And I drove home from Florida on Friday, and I listened to the entire five-hour tribute to Mike Arlo that Sonya, Tim Parker, and Dave Taylor did. And it was fantastic.
1: It was amazing.
0: Start to finish, they did an excellent job. I can't say enough about them under very difficult circumstances. And I sent some text messages from my car afterwards. And, you know, it's a tough thing to accept the fact that you did something under a horrible circumstance and you did it very well.
1: Yeah, oh yeah.
0: When you're dealing with the death of a good friend, it's just very sad.
1: Yeah.
0: Arlo did a lot of things for a lot of people, and on Friday, it was a hell of a tribute, and they're going to be posting, if they haven't already, a lot of what was said on Friday. So if you haven't had a chance and you're familiar with Mike Arlo, who's not?
1: I mean, yeah, really.
0: He's been here for 51 years.
1: Yeah.
0: I've known him for 30 plus years.
1: Yeah.
0: Just very sad. So with that being said, let's talk about what's happening today. With Rick being off, you know, we're still going to have a great time. We're going to do a lot of great stuff, including an around the horn, the topic, non-sexual turn-ons. Non-sexual turn-ons. And as soon as I said this, Rena immediately mentioned one that was on the list.
2: Yes.
0: Which is what?
2: I said when a guy puts his hand on the headrest and, like, looks over his shoulder and does a one-handed backup.
1: Yeah, yeah, yeah.
2: Oh, my God.
0: Yeah. Super hot.
1: Oh. It was funny. She went, tensed up and went,
2: yeah.
1: It was funny.
0: You know what gets me is a really good-looking gal putting on one of those scrunchies.
1: Oh, yeah. Really? Yeah, no, it's something about the hair.
0: Yeah.
2: The act of putting it on?
1: Actively putting it up.
0: The act of putting the scrunchie on. So,
1: yeah.
0: Anyway, they're hysterical. Well, there's a whole bunch of them.
1: Yeah, and I mean, to Rod's credit, I get it, because, like, they're in the process. Yeah. You know how this is, Rena. You change your hair a little bit, it changes your whole look.
2: That's true.
1: Yeah. So it's this whole transformative thing y'all are doing with such a simple motion.
2: Coming from the bald man.
0: Yeah. Even though it's non-sexual, I think in the back of your mind, if you're a guy, you're thinking, oh, she's getting ready for something.
1: Yeah.
0: Even though it's non-sexual. So we'll stay non-sexual.
1: Well, that's the point. It's not that, but it gets you revved up.
0: Yes.
1: You know?
0: Get your engine going.
1: Like somebody backing up a car.
2: Oh, my God.
1: It's not that.
0: No. Yeah. So we'll talk about that. We also have, of course, what's on Craigslist. We're going to do a round of what was Sean actually trying to say?
1: Yeah, this is my favorite because I'm the one who has to talk for 20 minutes every hour, and we're like, you know, let's give him a hard time for that.
2: That's
1: you know?
2: My job as your little sister is to do this.
0: But the great thing really is, like,
1: it is great.
0: The great thing is, like, when he's got a difficult name to pronounce, he gets that right. It's just a normal word that you would use in everyday language that he gets wrong.
1: Yeah, like it's when somebody committed arson.
0: Yes, the arsonist.
2: Or snoots.
1: Snoots, yes.
0: Do you remember that arsonist on the Eastern Shore?
1: I do remember the arsonist.
0: Yeah, the arsonist. So it happens to the best of us, but we're going to play a round of what did Sean say. Also, the mini clip show, that's with a P, the mini clip show.
1: Yes.
0: Which is something, I need more music, hang on. You know what I think it is? I think it's Ghostbusters Day.
1: It is National Ghostbusters Day.
0: But before we get to Ghostbusters Day, for some reason on June 8th, not near Halloween.
1: It has to do with the release of the first movie.
0: Oh, is that what it is?
1: Yeah.
0: Let me continue to say that I'm not going to do sports today. Connor, our intern, is doing sports.
1: Yes.
0: Now, let me tell you about Connor.
1: Finally, someone with good hair doing the sports.
0: Yeah, forget the fact that he's a swashbuckling young man.
1: He
0: looks great.
1: Yeah,
0: and we're all jealous, me and Sean, at least, that we're not his age again.
1: Yeah.
0: And, you know, but Connor, 100% confidence in Connor. Connor, you are from what college?
3: I'm at Stevenson up near Baltimore.
0: Okay. And what is your major?
3: I'm a communications major.
0: And what do you want to do?
3: I'm hoping to be in sports broadcasting, play-by-play and radio.
0: Yeah, and you do play-by-play up there for the baseball team?
3: Yeah, we started doing baseball play-by-play, doing volleyball, lacrosse, field hockey, all kinds of stuff.
1: Wow.
3: So. Yep.
0: Now, I will tell you, when they first said Alvarado was going to do sports when I was gone, I got nervous. I am not nervous today.
1: Yeah.
0: I am not nervous.
1: Well, there's a difference.
0: I have 100% confidence in this guy.
1: To Alvarado's credit, it's not what he does. He fills in because we need him to.
0: Yes, and
1: he does a good job filling in.
0: Yes, but job done.
1: Like you said, with Connor, this is what he wants to do.
0: So yeah. we're hoping.
3: Yeah, no pressure, guys.
1: This better be great.
0: Now,
1: or I'm shaving
0: if for
1: your
0: some
1: head.
0: Reason Connor fails at this, Michael, who doesn't really like sports except for a couple, he likes Norfolk Admirals hockey.
1: That's all you're getting.
4: And I don't even know the rules completely. Yes, I just like it when they fight.
0: Honestly, on this station, if the less you know about sports, the better to be.
1: It works out.
0: So, so that's coming up as well. But it is Ghostbusters Day, June 8th, and it's because of the release of the first movie.
1: Yeah, it's tied to that,
0: Yes, and that first movie did pretty well, if I'm not mistaken.
1: Oh, it did, it was a sleeper. It did better than they thought it was going to do.
0: It was a sleeper.
1: Kicked off a whole franchise.
0: Yes, and of course, they tried to remake it with female Ghostbusters, and that...
1: That didn't work as well.
0: It didn't work as well.
1: No, but then they did the reboot with the original cast. Yeah, and Paul Rudd.
0: Oh,
1: and,
0: I think it's Paul Rudd.
1: No, Paul Rudd and McKenna Grace, who is one of the big stars, but who's now is everywhere.
4: No.
0: Yes.
1: And the reboots have gone great for them.
0: Oh.
1: And there's a new, they come out with a new animated show that's going to be on Netflix called Ghostbusters Night Shift.
0: Oh.
1: So that's going to be coming out next year.
0: Which is funny because wasn't there, there was a movie called Night Shift?
1: There was.
0: And it was about a couple of guys running a prostitution
1: Something
0: ring.
1: Like that,
0: So that'll be interesting.
1: Yeah, it's the Ghostbusters running a brothel.
0: Yes, prostituting spirits out,
1: it's
0: I guess.
1: It's the ghost, quote, busters.
0: Yes. Oh, and okay, and I hate to digress, but before I go any further, there's a great show, if you have Apple Television, Widow's Bay.
1: Oh, I've heard about it.
0: It's to describe it, it's like Parks and Rec meets Stranger Things.
1: Oh, good, I have to watch
0: it. It is hysterical. And it is dark.
1: All right,
0: and
1: good.
0: It is so funny. I never laughed so hard at a first episode of anything.
1: I've been wanting to watch that, so I'm glad to know that it's good.
0: All right, now, continuing on, Sean, you had a big weekend, did you not?
1: I did have a big weekend.
0: Doing what? What did you do?
1: So I got the opportunity to vend or, you know, be a seller at a big TCG card show. At the Rivers Casino in Portsmouth.
0: Okay.
1: Which, by the way, I've never been there before, and it is a beautiful building. when you go
0: it's
1: inside.
0: Nice inside. It's
1: I walked right inside, and you see the floor, the casino floor, and you're like, holy... Like, I don't know what I was expecting, but you walk in, you're like, no, this is legit. Like, this looks just like you think in the movies. I wasn't going there. I was going to the left, to the event area.
0: But still.
1: Dude, 180 different vendors. It was packed wall to wall.
0: And you were selling cards and trading cards?
1: I was selling cards, And I had a friend who, Knick-Knacks Collectibles, and he was there, and he had a space, and he was a friend of mine, and he was saying, hey, do you want to come try this out, see what it's like? He had space, so he offered to let me come and do some vending with him. So I helped him out a little bit, and I sold some of my stuff, and it was an absolute blast. I was trying to be over-prepared, so the day before, I spent a solid, 12 hours going through things and pricing things and doing all sorts of stuff, trying to be as ready as I could be for the day. And it paid off because it went very, very well. I had a ton of people come by. A lot of listeners stopped by as well, which was really nice. I want to mention, I ran into a guy, we call him Joe the Gengar guy, because he was a big fan of Gengar.
0: And for those of us who don't know, Gengar
1: is a Pokemon.
4: That's not a word that's ending up on the list.
1: Then there was Jessica the Clodsire fan. And see, these are all words you don't know, but they're Pokemon. Then there were also, we got a visitor from the Iwo Jima, just came back on Saturday.
0: Oh, yeah.
1: Zach from the Iwo Jima was there at the show.
0: Okay.
1: And thank you to him and everybody from that crew for their service. He was actually on the Hilo crew, so he flew in on Friday. But it was really cool to see him right after. He just got back from this extended deployment, and he's like, I'm going to go to a card show.
0: Nice.
1: the next day.
0: Now, was it primarily Pokemon, or was it
1: There was other stuff. They had sports cards or, Magic the Gathering, all sorts
0: I'm
1: of stuff.
0: I'm sitting on a bunch of cards I want to sell.
1: Dude, you should honestly look into, check out one of the shops around here and just see what you got at the very least. You know what I mean? But I ran into listener Jay, John, and also hooked up this kid Andrew with his first slab. Him and his dad came over and did a deal with me.
0: A slab?
1: A graded card.
0: Okay.
1: It just means that you sent it in and somebody graded it and told
0: These
1: you what
0: words,
1: kind of quality
0: man,
1: it was.
0: You know, they sound like diseases.
1: Sometimes, so that's first slab.
0: By the way, Boz Skaggs is 82 today, and he is the guy who came out with a great song called Lido Shuffle, but anytime my daughter Summer loves that song, plays it all the time.
1: Yeah.
0: Anytime she mentions it, I mention, didn't the dermatologist tell you you had Boz Skaggs? Need some cream for that?
1: It was funny, though, because where I was set up, I was right between my buddy with Knick-Knacks Collectibles, and another vendor who was there who was selling cookies, which was Haley from the Groovy Gecko.
0: Yeah.
1: And she was an absolute sweetheart. Yeah. She was all sold out, but like the thing ran from like 9 to 4.
0: That's
1: and
0: not too
1: she
0: bad.
1: Was sold out before noon.
0: Now, did it cost you money to set up a table there?
1: No, it didn't. Nick had already paid for the table and everything. And like he was just, he had the space, so he was like, hey, if you want to just come help out. And I was helping him sell his stuff too, so I was dual purposing there.
0: Nick, our afternoon guy.
1: No, not that one.
0: No, it's
1: not
0: that.
1: Different Nick. Different Nick, who's also a great guy.
4: I mean, nah, tables at those conventions too tall for Nick.
0: All right.
1: But it was a really great day, and thank you to everybody who came by.
0: You're not wrong, Michael.
1: Had a lot of fun at the event, and at Rivers Casino Portsmouth couldn't have been the folks there couldn't have been nicer as well.
0: So listen, Sean is now officially a card monger.
1: Yes.
0: Yeah. if he doesn't have it, maybe he can help you find it. Sean at FM99.
1: Oh God.
0: Yeah. There you go. Make sure you contact him.
1: No pressure.
0: All right, we're gonna take a timeout, but on the other side, hey, look what I found.
1: Oh.
0: And random facts to know and share coming up right after these.
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0: You gotta turn yourself on, Rod.
1: What?
0: Yeah.
1: How did I turn myself off?
0: I don't know.
1: All right, continuing on. You're listening to Light Easy Jazz here.
2: Weirdly, this
1: 98.7.
2: Case of a very sexual turn off.
1: Yes, it is. For some reason, I put this music in. I don't know why. I do apologize.
2: Yeah, all
1: right. It's 548, 48 after 5, 12 before 6 here on 98.7, your jazz home in Houston Roads.
2: Is that what it is?
1: Yeah,
0: jazz
1: and
0: home?
1: Now for, hey, look what I found. You ready? All right.
3: Hey, look what I found.
1: All right, look what I found. I found a whole bunch of stuff that I don't know if it'll ever get played when Rumble's here, so I'll just play it now.
4: All right, so I got a little piece of advice here for you guys today. So this is a ball peen hammer, and for some of you guys, that might be a little bit confusing, so I'm going to give you a piece of advice. Just because it says it's a ball peen hammer, you should never use it on your balls or your peen. That's your piece of advice for the day.
1: That's pretty smart, pretty smart. Hey, look what I found.
5: Why do girls rub their eyes when they wake up?
6: Because they've got no balls to scratch.
1: That's kind of true.
0: What?
1: That's kind of true. Also, I found something that made me laugh. Do you remember Heath Ledger in Batman when he was talking about the scars on his face?
7: You want to know how I got these scars?
1: Remember this cut?
7: My father was a drinker and a fiend. Mm-hmm. And one night, he goes off crazier than usual.
1: All right, remember that?
2: Oh, God, yes.
1: Well, what I found this morning in my pile of stuff was a note that directed me to a soundbite. Did you know who else auditioned for that role?
2: Of the Joker?
1: Yeah.
2: No, offhand, no.
1: All right, here you go.
8: You want to know how I got these scars? Excuse me, do you want to know? My father was a drinker, a tremendous drinker, by the way. And one night he comes home crazier. Crazier than usual. And my mother, beautiful woman, by the way, great genetics. That's where I get my genetics from, quite frankly. She gets a knife to defend herself. Well, you know what? He doesn't like that. He doesn't like that one bit, quite frankly. But me being brave, I said to my dad, Dad, this is very unfair. You're being very nasty. Stop it. And he looks at me and he says, why so serious? Let's put a smile on that face. And I said, excuse me, Papa. You can't do that. Everybody says they love my smile. I got the best smile in all of America. And that's how I got these scars. But when you think about it, I don't have scars. I got beautiful skin, very, very beautiful skin. But you know what? This is why we need our country back. Harvey Dent, very two-faced guy, by the way. What a tremendously two-faced guy. He didn't do a thing.
1: No, he didn't. So apparently he auditioned. And the crazy thing is when he didn't get that part, he auditioned for Batman.
8: A lot of people are saying I'm the best Batman. Sleepy Joker, Insane Bane, Nancy Pelosi. They all know I'm keeping Gotham City great. It's a beautiful city. It's a wonderful city. And I'm doing a very, very good job. Don't believe the fake news. They

0: think I'm a vigilante. I'm not a vigilante. I'm a very, very good bat guy.
1: There you go. So I think it could have worked. All right, it's time for random facts to know and share. As we continue here on Rumble in the Morning.
2: Yes, it does indeed. Time for a random facts to know and share to kick off your week. And we'll begin with number one, peacocks.
1: Peacocks. They're douchebags.
2: They really are. They have the most annoying sound in the world.
1: They're also nasty birds. And they're like, and they open up the feathers, look at me.
2: Peacocks hunt, kill, and eat snakes. They actually only eat them if they're hungry, but they will attack any snake that they come across.
1: All right, well, I guess they serve a useful purpose.
2: Yeah, there you go. Indonesia experiences more earthquakes than any country in the world.
1: I never would have guessed that.
2: Not moving to Indonesia.
1: Nope.
2: Nicolas Cage, get ready for this. Nicolas Cage turned down the roles of Shrek in Shrek.
1: What?
3: What?
2: That's not all. Neo in The Matrix. Harry in Dumb and Dumber. And Aragorn in Lord of the Rings.
3: No.
1: Oh, my gosh.
2: He turned down all of those roles.
3: Gosh. I'm so glad he turned down Aragorn. So glad.
2: I kind of want the version where he's Shrek. I kind of want that.
3: I can see the appeal. But
2: oh, donkey! Get out of my swamp!
1: You know what's wild is the fact that he was even offered all of those parts.
2: I don't know what it is. Hollywood keeps offering this guy money. And like, don't get me wrong, I like him in things, but like, he's not a great actor.
1: Maybe he'll work for less.
2: Yeah, maybe. Oh, the guy's never seen a script he didn't like, except for these bangers, apparently.
1: And you don't hear that he's trouble on the set.
2: No. I mean, he's weird sometimes.
1: He's weird, but he's not trouble on the set.
2: Might bring his dinosaur bones with him or something, but whatever. Singapore Airlines has a special compartment in some of its planes to hold a body if someone dies on flight. Which, that's not that weird.
1: No, I would think most planes would.
2: We actually talked recently. Remember where there was a story in Stupid News or something where they had to just put the person in like a different seat or something
1: and
2: like
1: they
2: that?
1: Just put a blanket
2: and
1: over
2: we were like,
1: the
2: there's
1: person,
2: nowhere to put them? Like, you couldn't put them anywhere?
3: Yeah, like
2: Singapore Airlines.
1: You would think there's got to be like a hatch that you can open with stairs and bring the body down.
2: Yeah.
1: You know? I mean, even in Con Air, you know.
2: Even in Con Air with Nicolas Cage.
1: Yeah, there was room. Dave Chappelle was able to get down there.
2: Yes, he was. That's
1: and then
2: right.
1: he was able to get thrown off the plane.
3: It's the airline's Undertaker, actually.
2: So there's another movie that, I mean, it realistically, when you stop and look at it, bad movie, but it's amazing.
1: Yeah, that's right. It is.
2: It's amazing. And finally, there are only 5 states in America with no sales tax.
3: Delaware.
2: That's one of them.
3: Florida? That's what I'm out.
1: No, Florida. Florida.
3: Colorado.
2: Nope.
3: Montana.
2: You're bad at this. So, no, Montana's right, actually. Okay. You're good at this. Rod's bad at it. Oregon, Delaware, New Hampshire, Montana, and Alaska.
3: Okay.
2: If I gotta live in Alaska with three months of no sun or whatever it is for a while, and I better not have a sales tax. It's ridiculous. Those are your random facts to know and share for a Monday.
1: Going back to Nicolas Cage, like you mentioned, Con Air is not really a good movie.
2: No, it's not.
1: But you liked it.
2: But I love it.
1: Well,
2: I'll watch it anytime.
1: Well, did you ever see this movie right here?
4: Welcome to. I didn't say this movie was good. I said I liked it. And today I have Sharkensaw Women's Prison Massacre. Now, this follows a group of women prisoners that escape from jail, only to come into contact with a group of prehistoric sharks that, you guessed it, can swim underground.
1: Underground.
4: This movie is absolutely ridiculous. It's so stupid. But dear God, is it so fun? Is it so funny? Is it so ridiculous? Like I said, I didn't say this was a good movie. I said I liked it.
1: The dumbest movie I ever saw, and I haven't even seen the whole thing, but the movie with the tire that comes off.
2: Yeah, it's just called Rubber.
1: Rubber. The tire comes off the truck and kills people.
2: It's a telekinetic tire. And it just rolls through a desert.
1: And killing
2: and
1: people.
2: Just, like, telekinetically blowing things up. And it's just,
3: we need to have me sit down and watch these movies with you guys.
2: Yeah, I really
1: so some of them are. See, I get to the point where if it's so stupid, I can't.
2: See, anymore. I can because I appreciate. Like, I just want to see what the next dumb. The movies I really like though are the ones where they're 100% serious. They think they're making a great movie, and it's trash,
1: and it's garbage.
2: And the two of my favorites. It's a very well known one that anybody who likes bad movies knows. It's called Troll 2, right? Which actually has nothing to do with the original Troll. And there's no trolls in the movie, so that's wild. Oh. And another one called Birdemic, Shock and Terror. It takes 48 minutes before the birds show up.
3: Oh, my God.
2: It's one of the worst movies I've ever seen, and I love it to death. But yeah, love bad movies. I'll watch them anytime.
1: Bad movies are fantastic. Coming up, we're not going to talk bad movies. We're going to talk about the news.
2: Yep.
1: And then after the news, non-sexual turn-ons. Mm. Everybody has one or more.
3: So many.
1: Yes, we're going to go around the horn. And I found this great list, although Rena already knew it was on the list.
3: Oh, I'm going to contribute.
1: Yes, she's going to contribute. That's coming up. And then at 6:30, something special. I'm not doing sports. Connor, the intern, is doing sports. I'm pretty sure he's going to be fine.
3: He's going to be great.
1: He's going to be great. All right, news coming up right after these.
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0: 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Dial 757-INJURED for Larry King.
2: Starting to see some brake lights over on the Hampton side of the HRBT eastbound right now, right around Mallory Street, but barely. Norfolk side west looks pretty good. Your base traffic in Norfolk, 564 west is picking up, though, already up before the runway. We'll probably get to the intermodal connector before too long. Admiral Taussig and Hampton Boulevard both seeing some heavy congestion build up already. Other than that, everything else moving very steady. The rest of your bridges and tunnels look good. The Coleman does have an opening for you later this morning. It's going to be at 9 a.m. And I'm Mike Alexander, Rumble in the Morning. 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
3: Thank you, Michael. Hey, just so you know, Father's Day is coming up. 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You got to do it by June 17th, though. And today is the 8th, so you got a little time, right?
4: Yes.
3: Got a little time. So, but get over to your dad's house, shoot a picture of that grill, and send it on in. All right, it's 6:01 on Rumble in the Morning. Time for your first look at the news. And in with the news, as always, Michelle.
4: That's right. And in the news today, we're going to talk about a homecoming. Plus, a scary movie had a good weekend at the box office, and it wasn't so great for Meet the Press. I'll tell you what happened. But we will start locally with that welcome home story. Welcome home. The USS Ujima was returned to Naval Station Norfolk after a 10-month deployment focused on counter-narcotics operations in the Caribbean and Eastern Pacific. The WASP-class amphibious assault ship served as the flagship for Operation Southern Spear, which was targeting drug trafficking networks. During the mission, the crew of about 4,500 sailors and Marines also delivered humanitarian aid to Jamaica after Hurricane Melissa and took part in joint training exercises with regional partners. Back home, families waited on the pier as emotions ran high ahead of long-awaited reunions. Channel 13 was out there talking to some of the families.
5: Our home is complete. Our house just became a home. So he gets to see his kids grow up now. He's missed his daughter crawling to walking.
6: Now that he's been away for 10 months, it's been a pleasure to help keep the family together until his return.
4: Navy leaders praised both the crew and their families for enduring the long separation, saying their support was critical to the mission's success. The ship's commanding officer also pointed to the deployment during both the Navy's 250th birthday and the vessel's 25th anniversary, calling the crew's performance a reflection of dedication and sacrifice, and thanking everybody who was a part of that and the families at home who helped keep things together while they were gone. We all can't thank you guys enough. The ship will soon open to the public for tours on June 20th and 21st as part of Sail 250, marking America's 250th anniversary. But again, welcome home to everybody. Speaking of the Navy, Navy Seaman Jeremiah Copeland is set to appear in military court today, nearly a year after he was placed in maximum confinement following his arrest in connection with the death of fellow sailor Angelina Resendez. Attorneys say Copeland is expected to enter a plea agreement, which could avoid a lengthy court-martial that had been scheduled to last about 2 weeks. The case has moved through multiple military hearings over the past year, including allegations laid out by prosecutors of premeditated murder, sexual assault, and other misconduct involving several women. Investigators also presented evidence collected during the probe, including items found in a room tied to the case and data from Copeland's cell phone, which became a major point of dispute between prosecutors and defense attorneys. The defense has also repeatedly challenged Copeland's confinement conditions, saying he has spent about 22 hours a day in isolation since June of 2025.

5 and arguing for sentencing credit based on what they describe as punitive pretrial treatment. Prosecutors have opposed those claims, saying the restrictions are warranted given the seriousness of the charges. A military judge is expected to address those confinement arguments and outline details of any plea agreement when proceedings begin today. So we'll see where that ends up going. Police across D.C., Maryland, and Virginia are searching for a Herndon man accused of kidnapping a victim and triggering a multi-jurisdiction police chase across three states. Authorities say the incident began around 9:30 p.m., where officers responded to a reported domestic situation. Investigators say an altercation escalated, after which 25-year-old Christian Vasquez Alvarenga allegedly kidnapped a victim, stole their vehicle, and fled. Law enforcement agencies from multiple jurisdictions joined the pursuit, which ended in Maryland when police say Alvarenga abandoned both the car and the victim. The victim was not seriously hurt. Police are now seeking Alvarenga on charges including robbery, assault, preventing a 911 call, reckless driving, and carjacking, with additional charges possible. NASA Langley, let's talk about something a little better from Virginia. NASA Langley Research Center in Hampton is testing drone technology that could change how organs are transported for transplants in a first-of-its-kind flight on Friday. A human kidney, secured in a small container, was loaded onto a drone and flown.

0: flew a payload beyond a visual line of sight after months of earlier test runs using non-human items. NASA researchers are working with the United Network for Organ Sharing, which manages the nation's transplant system, to explore whether drones could safely and quickly move organs between airports and hospitals, possibly over distances of up to 15 miles. Officials say the goal is to speed up delivery and improve efficiency, with additional test routes being planned between a medical facility in Richmond and the airport. Researchers say the Hampton Roads region offers a realistic testing environment for the challenges of low-altitude drone flights, and they hope the system could eventually be expanded nationwide. This would be a big deal. This would be a game-changer for organ delivery, simply because you'd be able to put it on this thing and literally straight line to where it's got to go. You don't have to go through traffic. You don't have to worry about any getting held up anywhere, or car accidents, any of that. You just take it, put it on this thing, and it's a straight line to wherever it's got to go.
1: I was just in Florida. My brother Steve lives in Apollo Beach, and he said Amazon has been running tests constantly with drones. He goes, there's drones in the air all the time in my neighborhood.
0: Really?
1: Yeah. Because you look up, it's freaky.
0: Oh, that's interesting. Yeah, so we haven't had to deal with that yet. So that's unique. Yeah, yeah. It'll be interesting when that becomes the norm.
1: Yeah.
2: I don't like the idea of drones being in the air 24/7, but that usage for the organ, I feel like that's what they're being made for, or that they should
0: be. Yeah.
2: For. Yeah.
0: Agreed. And a lot of people feel similarly with the drones in the air all the time, and some people compare it to, well, there's delivery drivers all over the place all the time. It's same thing, just one's on the ground, one's in the air, you know what I mean?
2: Yeah.
0: The only thing I worry about is like Rod said, some yahoos don't take kindly to these things flying over, you know, around them and stuff like that.
2: Especially in Florida.
1: Yes.
0: Oh, well.
1: We just had a guy a couple weeks ago arrested in Florida for shooting a drone out of the sky.
0: It happens with some regularity.
1: And it was some kind of federal crime or something. It was some kind of ridiculous crime.
0: Yeah, you can't shoot them out of the air. First of all, you can't shoot things, period, without, you know, there's no reason for you to be able to do
2: that. What goes up must come down.
0: And then you got to be careful. You can't just be taking things out of the air like that. The FAA and everything gets involved. Israel and Iran exchanged strikes early today, raising fears that the Middle East could slide back into a wider war. Israel said it struck targets in central and western Iran after a missile fire from Tehran, while Iran responded with new attacks that it said targeted Israeli military bases. The exchange was the first since an April 8th ceasefire. Explosions were reported in Israel and Iran. Air defense systems were activated and sirens sounded in parts of the region. Iran also blamed the United States for any further escalation, with officials arguing Israel would not act without U.S. coordination. Meanwhile, Yemen's Houthi rebels claimed an attack on Israel and warned they would again target Israel-linked ships in the Red Sea. The renewed violence comes 100 days after the war began on February 28th and has prompted a diplomatic push to preserve the ceasefire. Regional officials said countries including Egypt, Saudi Arabia, Turkey, Pakistan, and Qatar are urging both sides to stop further attacks and return to negotiations. U.S. President Donald Trump said he wants Iran to stop firing missiles and resume talks, while he also insisting he, not Israeli Prime Minister Benjamin Netanyahu, sets the direction of U.S. policy. In Iran, explosions were reported in several cities, and Israeli forces later confirmed a strike on a petrochemical facility. President Donald Trump was also rejecting criticism that the war with Iran contradicts his campaign promise to avoid new wars. In an interview with NBC's Meet the Press, a contentious interview, the president said he never guaranteed there would be no wars if he ever returned to office, arguing the conflict with Iran is not an endless war and saying military action was necessary to prevent Iran from obtaining a nuclear weapon. He also defended his decision to leave the Obama-era nuclear agreement with Iran, saying major diplomatic deals take years to complete. He also repeated unsupported claims that fraud was affecting California's slow-moving vote count following last week's primary election. It got testy between him and Meet the Press. This is some audio from that.
3: Let's talk about
4: this. There's tremendous evidence. There's nothing but evidence.
3: The election was rigged.
4: It was a dirty election.
3: And
4: it's happening again right now in California.
3: You've never presented evidence.
4: It's happening right now in California. Right now, it's looking. Look at what's happening in California.
3: Where's the evidence to that?
4: It's
3: the Republicans
4: 4 days
3: are doing well in California.
4: California. It's no, they're not. They're dropping fast because it's a rigged election. Let me tell you, it's 4 days and they aren't even close
3: that's
4: to coming
3: they,
4: up
3: that's
4: with
3: how they count
4: you know
3: the
4: why
3: votes
4: they're doing that?
3: California.
4: Because they're cheating on the election.
3: There's what do you have evidence to support
4: all
3: that?
4: All I have to do is look.
3: That's not evidence.
4: And I listen.
3: and I listen to people, and let's see what happens.
5: But, sir, that's
0: and it went back and forth like that, and she continued to push back on the claims, stating that there was no evidence that had been supplied so far, and at a certain point, the president then decided he did was done.
3: Your elections are crooked, and you're crooked, and Meet the Press is crooked, and so is ABC, and CBS, and CNN.
5: But, Mr. President,
3: your one-sided crooked networks. All right, let's call it quits, because I

0: Had enough. Thank you, darling. Have a good
1: Mr.
0: time.
1: Mr. President, let's please. I traveled all the way to Wisconsin.
0: I've sat in the rain with you for an hour. On and off in the rain, and I've given you enough time. You ought to straighten out your press, because you know what?
1: Mr. President,
0: a country can never be great with a dishonest
1: press. Listen, we traveled all the way to Wisconsin for this interview.
2: Well, before the interview was abruptly ended, he defended a now-abandoned Justice Department proposal for nearly a $1.8 billion fund tied to settlement over the leak of his tax returns, calling it a great idea. The interview was held at a Wisconsin farm during heavy rain, but it ended quickly after that. The president removed his microphone and cut the interview short before walking away. Elsewhere in the nation, five people were injured on Sunday evening in a stabbing at New York's Penn Station, according to the FDNY. The attack happened shortly after 7 p.m. in the New Jersey Transit Concourse and is being described by authorities as a random incident. Officials say one victim was seriously injured, two were hurt moderately, and two sustained minor injuries. All five were taken to Bellevue Hospital but are expected to survive. Police say the suspect, described as a homeless man and emotionally disturbed, was arrested by Amtrak police. The suspect's identity has not been released, and charges have not been announced. Americans are having to rethink how they spend those
3: dollar bills, y'all.
2: Americans are looking at how to spend their money despite the higher fuel prices linked to the war with Iran, but we're becoming more careful about how and where we shop. Retailers including Walmart, McDonald's, and Dollar General say consumers remain resilient overall, though lower-income households are cutting back. Shoppers are increasingly looking for ways to save, such as buying gas at warehouse clubs like Costco and Sam's Club, shopping online to avoid impulse purchases, and sticking closely to grocery lists. Now, I have to ask this question. I feel like I personally am more prone to an impulse purchase when it's online. Now, that's just me. But I don't know if other people feel that way, because it's so easy to just click the button and
4: I have restraint.
2: Yeah, I mean, I do too, but like in a store, if I walk by it, I can just keep walking and I don't worry about it. You know what I mean? But online, it's right there and they'll remind you about it 40 times.
4: Yeah, and they'll drop the price and everything else.
2: They'll do everything. We noticed you looked at this.
4: And that's how I do shop. I will put something in a cart
2: and just
4: wait until it, you know, they'll give it to me for 99 cents. All right, I'll buy it.
5: I just don't like online shopping. I also do like a fun game where like I'll have my grocery budget for the week and I'll put it like $20 below my budget and I'll go into the store and I'm like, okay, can I get my groceries for $20 under my budget? And if not, and if I can, that's great. I can get some fun things too.
2: What I love is that I want you guys to hear this. This is how fun Rena is. A fun idea for her is to do this with her grocery budget, to do the math.
5: It is. It's fun.
2: It's so fun.
6: I've never felt so young.
5: That's so rude.
2: Says the youngest guy in the room.
4: Young Connor.
5: I know. 25.
2: Going on 53.
4: Here, your reading glasses.
2: They say some drivers are buying smaller amounts of fuel at a time rather than filling up their tanks. I definitely have done that. Let me interject. Yes.
4: I rented a Toyota Camry EV hybrid to get to Florida last week and back.
2: Yeah.
4: I got a great deal on it because if you go certain days, I mean, I got it for like 6 days for $230.
2: That's pretty good.
4: That's a great deal, right? And so I'm not putting miles on my car, my gas-guzzling car, and I rent this EV hybrid. I pick it up. It's on full. Guess how much I spent in gas to get to Florida?
2: Wait, you what kind of car was it?
4: It was an EV hybrid Toyota Camry.
2: All right, how much you spent on gas total?
4: Just to get to Florida.
2: To get to Florida?
5: $300.
2: I'm going to say $60.
4: $33.
2: $33.
4: Now, I picked it up on full and then I had to fill it down there.
2: Yeah, but
4: still. And on the way home, it was another $33. The tank only fit like 10 gallons of gas.
2: Yeah.
4: And I sent you the text message.
2: Yeah.
4: And I did that on the way down. On the way back, there was gas stations. Everywhere south of here, the gas is cheaper.
5: Really?
4: Everywhere south of here, the gas is cheaper. And I was in Georgia, and I pulled
2: It is down some this morning.
4: Yeah,
2: thankfully.
4: But I mean, $3.29 a gallon.
2: Oh, no,
4: I'm like, I don't even need gas, but I'm going to shove whatever gas I can get. You know, maybe I'll
2: it's
4: just
2: $3.29,
4: start, I'm
2: going
4: to start filling up big gulps. Because this is crazy.
2: It, depending on where you live, it gets worse or better.
4: And then as I'm driving away, I'm thinking, man, I'm really excited to have just purchased gas for $3.29 a gallon.
2: Yeah, because you're like Rena, you have fun with your budget.
4: No, but I mean, you know, some would argue that it shouldn't be $3.29 a gallon.
2: Well, no, I think a lot of people, all of us would like it to be less than that. But you know, at the moment, $3.29 is a steal.
4: Yeah, it got a little bit more expensive in Florida, but.

0: telling you, every state south of here, it's cheaper than here, which is weird because normally it's the reverse.
1: Right.
0: Normally, like South Carolina is cheapest, and then it's usually us.
1: Right.
0: You know, North Carolina usually the highest.
1: Right. Yeah. Well, in addition to that, economists and retailers say the real test may come after tax refund money runs out and households continue facing higher costs for gas, food, and other necessities. Data shows consumers are making fewer trips to clothing, furniture, and electronics stores while spending more at discount retailers and grocery stores. I got to tell you, there's a Dollar General, I think it is. Dollar Tree or Dollar General. I can't remember right by where I live, where we live.
2: Oh,
1: right
2: yeah,
1: now.
2: I know where it is.
1: And I have never seen that place so busy in the few years I have lived over there.
2: It's popping
0: okay,
2: all the time.
0: And again, you know, I like to save money, as you know. I'm a cheap bastard. I buy your toothpaste at the dollar store, okay?
1: Oh, there's a lot of things you can
0: buy
1: pick up there.
0: Your body wash at the dollar store.
1: Yeah.
0: I mean,
1: it'll still get you clean.
0: Yes.
1: Yeah.
0: And
1: absolutely.
0: They have name, and it's name brands.
2: Yeah.
0: It's not like
2: it's not just weird stuff
0: exactly.
2: anymore.
0: No, but if you want weird stuff, there's plenty of that.
1: Yeah. As for who is suffering here, like we said, some clothing stores, furniture, electronic stores, restaurant traffic is also starting to soften because of higher fuel costs, squeezing budgets. And many families are focusing on essentials, buying items like meat in bulk when prices are favorable and cutting back on non-essential things like Rena if they can't get their budgets under control, you know.
0: Yeah.
1: Analysts say shoppers are increasingly prioritizing value and delaying purchases that they can live without. See, it's just like I was telling you about Rena. I didn't spend a dime when I was at that card show yesterday, despite how much I wanted to, because stuff's too expensive right now. And speaking of stretching your budget, repair cafes are part of a new brand of anti-consumerism, and this is something I would love to see happen more regularly. The cafes and other efforts try to offer an alternative to mass-produced disposable goods that have dominated the economy for the last half a century. Repair cafes are free events where volunteers with technical know-how help neighbors fix household items. They started in the Netherlands with a single cafe in 2009, and they've grown into a global nonprofit. At a recent event in New York, volunteers helped attendees fix items from lamps and knives to sound mixers and zippers on things that weren't working anymore.
2: Hmm.
1: There's also the Buy Nothing Project and a growing number of tool lending libraries. All are dedicated to repairing, trading, and giving instead of buying and selling. Love the idea of showing people how to be more reliant on themselves and fix things again as opposed to just tossing stuff out. Rumble's spoken about this on more than one occasion. Once upon a time, that was what you did. You fixed the thing so that you could keep using it.
0: Mm-hmm.
1: And now everybody just throws it away and buys a new one.
0: Yeah.
1: Well, I think we're past that now, and some people need to learn how to fix minor things around their place again so they can stretch things out a little further.
0: Well, speaking of stretching, who's stretching their car out? I mean, when I was a kid, $100,000, 100,000 miles, you get rid of your car.
1: Oh, yeah.
0: Now, 200,000, we'll see how far I can go.
1: Yeah, dude, 200,000 is no longer, a marker for the end. These things... Surprisingly, it's in a weird way, cars have gotten, we talk about other things. Consumerism has made it to the point where things fall apart and we replace them more frequently. But like you said, your car now can go twice as long or even longer than it used to go, and you can still drive the thing.
3: 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Fertilize the LM.com. We got sunny skies with a high near 77 today. I'll take that. Northeast wind 7 to 14 miles per hour. Partly cloudy with a low around 60 tonight. And tomorrow, partly sunny with a high near 83. Last check, 68 degrees. With the news, I'm Sean Hood for Rumble in the Morning on FM 99.
4: 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Dial 757-INJURED for Larry King.
5: Looks like you had a stoppage over at the HRBT from the Norfolk side, westbound. Not sure what it was, crash or breakdown, but the good news is you just started moving again within the past few minutes. Your delays are at a standstill back closer to Bay Avenue, but trust me, it's going to get going, hopefully. Got some delays over on the Hampton side, eastbound. You're near Mallory Street. A little bit of construction and glare delays up in Hampton, 64 east between Armistead and the 664 interchange. Your base traffic in Norfolk, 564 west, puts you at the intermodal connector with Admiral Taussig, Hampton Boulevard, and the intermodal connector, all seeing that congestion as well. Delays in Norfolk 64 west between Chesapeake Boulevard and the 564 interchange just seems to be merging issues. The Gilmerton's got a busy morning for you, 7:15 and 7:30 with your openings. The Coleman will go at 9, and I'm Mike Alexander, Rumble in the Morning, FM 99.
1: We all have these sort of things. It's not inherently sexy or anything, but it kind of is. A non-sexual turn-on. Things that really shouldn't be, but you look at them and they get you going for one reason or another. Like, Rena, what was the one you talked about
0: before?
1: Well,
0: she still has it over there.
2: Yes, I do.
1: Oh,
2: it's
1: you
2: in
1: have
2: the list.
1: It? Okay.
2: It's in the list.
1: All right, well, then we'll

0: save it for the list. But there's a lot of these. You just think of it. It's something that has nothing to do with anybody being sexy, but you can't help but see it and just
1: it
0: revs that motor for you.
1: Ugh.
0: Like, for instance, at Jillian Likes Cake 22. That maybe that does it for her. The scent of old books.
1: Yeah.
0: It says, smelling like a comforting blend of vanilla, dried paper, and antique dust after hours in a library.
1: I'm all alone. It's just me and my fictional man.
0: Yes. Yes, very much so.
2: All right, from at the other Carl. The other Carl. I admit it, when I see a woman who chops veggies really fast and well, my God.
0: There's something about that when I watch people do that, like, really fast
1: skill.
0: Chopping. You're like, damn.
2: Yeah. Yeah. This guy loves it. Can't get enough of the chops.
0: Yeah.
3: From at Alyssa 2005, I will talk to and maybe even go home with any man holding a puppy.
2: All right, I get it.
0: We've all... Hey, look, we've known forever that they're magnets.
2: I will talk to and maybe go home.
1: Yeah.
0: Yeah, yeah.
2: That's
0: yeah.
2: pretty good.
1: I've run into men who use that as
0: of
1: their...
0: Of course, yes.
1: Their thing.
0: Of course.
1: At Waxed Surfer Girl.
2: Oh.
1: My knees buckle watching any man grip a tight jar, lock their forearm, and use raw torque to snap that factory seal open with ease.
0: I don't want to brag, but I never met a jar I couldn't open. You know. Why? Why? Why? Nothing to do with you. I can't help getting aroused when a woman steps into a loud, disorganized meeting and gets everyone's absolute attention by just standing there. Oh, man. What? Rita feels uncomfortable all of a sudden.
1: I don't know. I didn't like it.
2: That's a little strange, but...
1: Yeah.
0: I disagree. I think this goes right back to somebody just having a commanding presence.
2: Yeah, maybe you're thinking, she's commanding.
0: You own the room the second
1: you're
0: walk
1: a sub,
0: in.
1: Just say that.
2: Yes.
3: From at Arctic Crunkies, it's attractive when someone laughs super hard, accidentally snorts, and then catches themselves in embarrassment.
0: I see. I do like that.
2: That is cute. It's cute.
0: It's super
2: absolutely cute.
0: Yeah, I love when Rod does that.
2: At Funk Mistress. Funk Mistress. It's so damn hot when a man uses his teeth to tear tape or open a package.
0: Oh, that's interesting.
2: That is a little odd.
0: Yeah.
1: I don't know. No.
0: Yeah, that one doesn't work for you?
1: No, it's almost like... No, because you should be able to open that with your hands.
0: No, but if you're tearing tape, there's no reason you should be able to tear that with your hands. Most of the time, it just doesn't work
1: like
0: that.
1: Oh, like duct tape? I was thinking scotch tape. I was like, what kind
0: of... Well, scotch tape, no, it's got a built-in thing to rip it there for you.
1: I was like, what
0: also,
1: are you doing?
0: Also, why doesn't duct tape have one of those?
1: That's a good question. It's
0: like, you
1: needs
0: know what?
1: One of those.
0: Somebody's going to say that they are, and I know there
1: they
0: are ones
1: like
0: out
1: there.
0: They
1: have, like, handles for them.
0: I know they do, but, like, I'm just talking about, like, scotch tape in general comes that way.
1: Yeah, it does.
0: You know what I mean?
1: Okay, from I Am Not All Bad 21, remembering tiny casual details, recalling a random preference, name, or minor fact mentioned in passing months ago. That is bare minimum, in my opinion.
2: That's bare minimum.
1: That is bare minimum.
0: Remembering things they tell you. That's not...
2: Remember? Yeah, but no, it's remembering, she's saying, or he's saying, whoever is a minor fact.
1: A preference or a name.
2: Wouldn't you get credit for remembering a minor fact?
1: I mean, okay,
0: but like, Rena's saying that you shouldn't get credit for it because
1: you
0: should just remember what people
1: tell
0: you.
1: You should be courteous and listen to
2: I hear what you're saying.
0: I get Rod's point, though.
2: If it's a minor fact,
0: minor
2: like a throwaway
0: detail.
2: Fact,
1: okay,
2: like you mentioned one time that, I saw the band Cutting Crew in the 80s, blah, blah, blah, you know, they had one hit.
1: I'm not going to say it's
2: and
1: not
2: then
1: nice.
2: And 6 months from now, somebody has, Cutting Crew, you saw the Cutting Crew back in the 80s. That should count for something, because everyone should dismiss the Cutting Crew.
0: Well, we weren't just talking about the Cutting
2: Crew. Yeah, but I mean...
0: I understand both of your points. Rena's saying you should pay attention to what people are telling
1: if
0: you.
1: If this is your partner, they should be paying attention.
0: But minor details
2: minor detail,
0: are hard to keep in your brain.
2: Do you know how many minor details I'll spew out in a single day? I don't expect anybody to remember them tomorrow. Sean?
0: Like, relationship advice. Yes. Right.
2: Gosh,
0: here.
2: Hey, relationships are hard.
0: Want to be single forever? Listen to us.
2: Yes.
0: At the Cat in the Hat 98 said, I once had to pick up a new TV at the rear entrance of a building, and I saw a guy operating a forklift. I still think about that man operating a forklift almost every day.

0: You know, I think I'm the only one in the room that actually has a forklift license.
1: Is it still valid?
0: I think it's for perpetuity. I mean, how difficult it is.
2: I think you had to take the test pretty frequently, or not frequently, but like, you know, regularly.
3: Right,
2: well, it's a skill. Mm. It's definitely a skill.
3: Especially with like a backwards hat or something. Yeah.
2: Okay. She's like, ooh, I want to see Fred Durst on a forklift. Ooh.
0: All right. This is my last one, and I saved my last one for a reason.
2: Okay.
0: At Serena Carpenter.
3: Oh, no.
2: Oh, Serena Carpenter.
3: Oh, no.
0: When I hear an older, good-looking man whisper the F word under his breath.
2: Okay, whoa.
3: I just had a very similar reaction.
2: How did she, how did she spell that, Rod?
0: Well, I improvised on that.
2: Yeah, fair.
4: At Melton John, jeans with bare feet, the specific casual aesthetic of someone walking around the house wearing denim but no socks or shoes.
0: That's cute.
2: See, yeah, but I think the way that guy gets into it, I think he just may have a
0: sexual
2: a
0: thing
2: foot
0: for
2: fetish.
0: It. Yeah, so that was my opinion.
2: Is it? Which, hey, that's your thing, that's your thing.
0: But really.
3: Oh my God, I didn't read this handle before. Right now.
2: Okay.
3: At enough edging already, trim the bush now.
2: What does that mean, Raina? No, just reach.
0: I think she's talking about landscaping. You know,
2: yes,
0: like
2: clearly.
0: I mean, these bushes haven't been trimmed in forever. Get out there.
2: No,
0: they
2: need to be edged a little bit. Yeah, and, you know, cut them back.
3: No, it says enough edging already.
4: And that was the post.
2: Yeah, and that was the post. Watching somebody edge a bush. Oh.
3: And this is the one that I had mentioned as. Oh God, this is the one that I had mentioned when Rod originally brought up non-sexual turn-ons, and it's so hot when men drive in reverse and put their arm on the passenger seat headrest. Damn. It is with the one hand. Oh, you see that that scene with Jensen Ackles and Supernatural doing it? And
2: yeah, that
3: like,
2: one.
3: Oh,
2: we
3: God.
2: All know that scene. Yeah.
3: Every woman knows that scene.
2: No, every woman who's watched the show knows that scene.
3: Whatever.
2: And here's my last one. At Long John Bilver.
0: Long John Bilver. You
2: Long
0: know
2: John Bilver. High speed typing. Hearing the aggressive, rhythmic, fluid cadence of someone typing at 90-plus words per minute without ever looking down. Well, that's just smashing the keys. Like yes. That's, there you go. That's better. That's
3: I don't know what I did, but there's
2: slow down.
3: A command that came up.
2: There's a command that came up?
0: Wow. Whole
2: radio station just shuts down. Thanks, Raina. I was trying to be sexy.
0: All right. Well, there are your non-sexual turn-ons. All right, taking a break, but on the other side, Rod Sports. No, Rod's not doing sports today. Connor High. That's his real name, Connor High. He's even got a cool name.
2: Yeah.
0: You know, I'm so jealous of this little kid. Actually, I shouldn't call him a little kid.
2: I was going to say, he's a grown man.
0: He's a grown man.
5: I'm getting there.
0: He goes to Stevenson College. He's smart. He's going to be doing sports. Connor, what's coming up in sports?
5: Well, a lot happening in the sports world, Rob. We got updates before Game 3 of the NBA Finals tonight. Some insane news coming out of what's making up to be a very interesting NFL offseason. Did the Mets actually win a game? And how about some Monday morning trivia?
0: Yeah. That sounds good. All right. Connor in sports coming up next. Stupid news a little bit later.
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1: Got a crash in Suffolk, 58 East, just before you get to the Bowers Hill interchange. It is blocking off at least a lane, but you're starting to see some delays form up before the airport. You got construction and glare congestion building up more in Hampton, 64 East between Armistead and now Mercury Boulevard. At the HRBT, a little further up, Hampton Side East slowing down near Mallory Street. Norfolk Side West is recovering from an earlier stoppage, pushing you back before Bay Avenue. Base traffic in Norfolk, 564 West is at the Intermodal Connector. With Admiral Taussig, Hampton Boulevard, and the Intermodal Connector all seeing that congestion. Delays in Norfolk, 64 West between Chesapeake Boulevard and the 564 interchange is because of merging delays. The Gilmerton Bridge has a busy morning for you. 7, 7:15, and 7:30 with the openings of the Coleman at 9. And I'm Mike Alexander, Rumble in the Morning, FM 99.
2: All right, it's sports time, and normally I would be doing sports seeing that I'm here. You know, I'm back from vacation last week, but with Rick taking a day off, there's a lot of stuff that I also have to do when he's not here, so I have an intern, and I thought, you know what? The intern, Connor, he goes to Stevenson College in Maryland. He's a broadcast major, right? And hopes to make it in sports broadcasting someday. Why don't I use Connor to do sports, which is what I'm going to do. So, ladies and gentlemen, making his debut, the rookie, filling in for Rod Fitzwell. Ladies and gentlemen, on Rumble in the Morning, please give a round of applause to Connor High.
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3: Well, how about the New York Knicks going up 2-0 over the Spurs in the NBA Finals, despite being the pretty heavy underdogs coming in? A lot of people thought this team coming out of the Western Conference Finals was going to breeze through the Knicks.
2: I thought that there would be a five-game series and the Spurs would easily win this.
3: I think a lot of people agree with you, but a lot of people are also saying the Spurs wasted a lot of energy in that Thunder series, and it's looking like it right now. They lost Game 1 105-95 and lost Game 2 105-104, and specifically, Wembanyama, the big guy, is really struggling, shooting under 50%. He had this to say about the Spurs roster: we're like spoiled kids, because he said they didn't expect to be here yet because they're all so young.
2: Yeah, well, so, that's not a good... That you shouldn't even be saying that.
3: Exactly, yeah.
2: You know, what did I tell you about doing sports today? You own this. This is you. Don't act like I shouldn't be doing this. I'm young. No, you know what you're doing. This is your sports cast. You do what Victor Wembanyama is not doing for the Spurs.
3: Yeah, he's been struggling big time, and the entire team around him has as well. But it's a big game 3 tonight. The first finals game in Madison Square Garden since 1999, which was also a Knicks versus Spurs series where the Spurs won in 5 games.
2: Yep.
3: So a big game tonight. If you want to go to that game, by the way, all you got to do is dig into your pocket and grab about $4,000 to sit into the nosebleed tickets.
2: Oh,
3: it's not too bad, right?
2: I heard courtside's $500,000.
3: Yeah, it's getting up there. Yeah. It's getting up there. So I wonder how long it's going to take to see Timothy Chalamet the Jenners down there.
2: You know what? Those guys, I bet, get a discount because the Knicks want them courtside. You know, publicity.
3: Well, you get the pictures and everything coming out of it. Yeah. But this is this time it's the Spurs who find themselves where only 37 other teams in NBA history have been before, facing a 2-0 series deficit. Only 5 of those teams have come back and won it, most recently the Bucks in 2021. Like the NBA and the NHL, they did not have a game last night, but the Hurricanes and the Golden Knights played game 3 on Saturday night, which was won in overtime when a former Norfolk Admirals player, forward Shea Theodore, scored the game winner in double overtime. The Vegas Golden Knights lead that series 2-1, with Game 4 scheduled for tomorrow night, so 2 potential upsets brewing in finals.
2: And what's crazy is that how did neither of these leagues have a finals game yesterday? You tell me the Spurs and the Knicks needed 2 full days to travel from San Antonio to New York to play, you know, tonight.
3: Yeah.
2: And what's even worse is the Hurricanes and the Vegas Golden Knights, they played the previous game in Vegas. They're playing Game 4 in Vegas. And they need 2 full days, plus, you know, they're not playing until tonight.
3: Well, you know, if the Knicks win tomorrow, they're going to tear down that city. So maybe it's safer to do it on a Monday.
2: You know what? You're probably right.
3: It might be safer to do it on a Monday.
2: You're probably right. They're
3: going to tear it up.
2: Yeah, they are.
3: In the NFL, things seem to be looking up for the Dolphins down in Miami after a rough offseason, as reports are coming out that new quarterback Malik Willis.
2: You remember him, right?
3: Yeah, they got rid of Jalen Waddle, got rid of Tyreek Hill, so he needs to find himself a new target. And fortunately, they went out and got this really great player. He's phenomenal. A lot of people have heard of him. Tight end Greg Dulcich?
2: Who?
3: Yeah, that's what a lot of people are asking as well. He's been the guy in camp so far, reportedly. So, Dolphins fans, God bless you, and hope you have a great season, but it's not going to happen. This is another one that happened this offseason. A.J. Brown just recently got traded to the Patriots, and to honor him getting traded there, he posted pictures of himself when he was younger in Patriots uniforms. Seems nice. Seems though he grew up a Patriots fan. Until we found out those Patriots were fake and they were all AI. The logos were messed up and he had a Nike logo

0: on it, even though Nike didn't start making jerseys until 2012.
1: No, Reebok was probably the jersey maker.
0: Reebok was the jersey maker, and A.J. Brown was posting these photos, and he was like 5 in the photos.
1: Wow.
0: And I'm telling you what, A.J. Brown was not 5 in 2012. So good start to his career over there in New England, who has been having a no shortage of news coming out of there. And then here's another one. Is it okay to still call Brandon Ayuk a 49er? It's been a crazy offseason for him. It's been a crazy season for him. And he might not be for long. A new trade partner here came out. Did you hear about this?
1: No.
0: Yeah, after he showed off his blazing speed going 100 mile an hour in front of the 49ers stadium, which I don't know if you know, the Autobahn rules don't apply there.
1: No, they do not.
0: He posted a video of it, and one trade partner came out with this speed. It was really nice to them. Local law enforcement wants to bring him in for a visit, and they put out a warrant and everything. But don't worry, because he posted something that's going to clear his name. He's defending himself.
2: I'm scared. They scared. The truth is, they scared. They know how I get. They gonna say, oh yeah, B.A. did this, B.A. did that, B.A. did, you know that shit. Allegedly, but what they not gonna say is, B.A. suck at football, because they know how I get, and they running from that belt that's on the way. It's inevitable. It's coming. Stop running.
1: Yeah, he sounds like an innocent dude.
0: Yeah, he sounds like he's good to go, right like in the head.
1: You're grasping reality.
0: Even better view.
3: Better view, great sport of the day.
1: Ooh, I like this.

0: Nice.
1: Well, our Better View sport of the day is 21-year-old Brooklyn Green, who saw an elderly woman still working at a movie theater and felt moved to help. After posting a video and starting a GoFundMe, donations surged to over $140,000 in less than 2 days, with the goal of helping the worker retire. The money has since been delivered, and the lady had no clue that it was even a thing until she got the money.
0: Pretty sweet.
1: Insane. So, in the MLB, a day full of exciting...
0: Oh, wait, you got to say better variety. You got to give me the tag.
1: I missed it.
0: That's all right.
1: Yeah. A day full of exciting rookies in the MLB. The Mets rookie Carson Bench goes 5-for-5 with a home run.
2: Fly ball, deep right field. Going back is Bowen at the track. Leaping, yes! And it's time! A home run for Carson Bench. A 4-for-4 day.
1: And a triple in the Mets 7-3. And you heard this right. Win. The Mets 7-3 win over the Padres. He became the first Met rookie to do it since Pete Alonso had 5 hits in a game back in 2019.
0: Nice.
1: Tigers rookie Kevin McGonigal delivered a walk-off single along with a home run to top the Mariners 5-4. A 5-run 6th inning powered the Blue Jays to a 6-4 victory over the Orioles. The Braves beat the Pirates 3-2. The Yankees take down the Red Sox 6-1. The Diamondbacks beat the Nationals 5-1. The Angels somehow took down the Dodgers 13-5. Yes, the Angels scored 13 runs. And your Norfolk Tides on the road in Gwinnett used 5 pitchers to throw a 6-0 shutout against the Stripers. Now, I had to bring up this story talking about baseball this weekend. On Saturday, Brewers ace Jacob Mizorowski, who a lot of people know because he throws really hard and he's been really good this season, he threw the hardest pitch ever by a starter on Saturday, 103 miles an hour.
0: Holy crap. On top
1: of that, threw 45 pitches, 101 mile an hour or harder, which is the most ever by a single player. So he's off to a heck of a start this season. Now, on the F1 circuit, guess who?
3: Kimi Antonelli wins the Monaco Grand Prix. The teenager can't stop winning in Formula One. That's 5 in a row.
0: Yes, 5 in a row, 4.
3: Here comes the history boy.
0: The history boy,
1: Kimi Antonelli. Did it again. Antonelli won the Monaco Grand Prix, marking his 5th straight victory. On the NASCAR Cup circuit, Denny Hamlin was the guy to beat. Not only did he win the pole at Michigan, but he also won the race.
4: Denny Hamlin going to get his 4th victory here at Michigan International Speedway.
5: Yeah,
4: exclamation
5: fellas.
4: Point to finish it in the Irish Hills
5: Mike
4: for driver
5: Rowdy,
4: 11.
0: Nice, and that's the 2nd week in a row, pole to win. That's pretty good for Denny
1: absolutely.
0: Hamlin.
1: At Larry King's Law, Langley Speedway this past Saturday night, your winners were Mickey Chin in the U-Cars race. Chris Betchell was your Super Trucks winner. In the Super Streets division, Sammy Gato was the winner. Paul Lubno took the checkered flag in the Grand Stocks race. Jacob Derrick was the Limited Late Models race winner. And Connor Hall, nice name by the way, was in victory lane twice as he won both lane model races. Nice.

0: Now, Rod, I figured it's a Monday, and there's nothing better than to make your brain work this early on a Monday morning, so I decided to test you with a little bit of trivia.
1: Okay, I'm going to say Michael Jordan or Wayne Gretzky.
0: Well, the World Cup's coming up,
1: yes,
0: and so I figured we'd ask a question about the World Cup. Which country has appeared in all 22 FIFA World Cups, dating back to the first in 1930?
1: I'm going to say either Brazil or Argentina.
0: Brazil.
1: Yeah!
0: The only country in the world that has appeared in all 22 World Cups.
1: Which, by the way, that trivia fact brought to you by Better View Windows and More. 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Good job, man. Great job, Connor. All right, we're going to take a break. Stupid news coming up in a moment. And among the stories in stupid news, someone with an RV pulled a Cousin Eddie, emptied the RV waste system into something that, well, it shouldn't have been, it should not have been emptied into. Wait till you hear what happened. It's pretty funny. That's coming up in Stupid News right after these as Rumble in the Morning continues.
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3: Got a crash in Suffolk, 58 East, just before the Bowers Hill Interchange, backing up things near the way station now. Construction and glare congestion in Hampton, 64 East between Armstead and Mercury Boulevard, or at least trying to pull past Mercury Boulevard. Hampton side of the HRBT, east is near Riprap Road, and Norfolk side west has come down around 4th View. Base traffic in Norfolk, 564 West at the Intermodal Connector. Vanimatawsag, Hampton Boulevard, and the Intermodal Connector all seeing the congestion as well. Portsmouth, 264 East of the downtown tunnels at Effingham. The Gilmerton's got three openings for you, 7, 7.15, and 7.30. Coleman's going to go later at 9. And I'm Mike Alexander, Rumble in the Morning, FM 99.
1: And now, all the news that's
4: stupid
1: from the name synonymous with
5: stupid, stupid, stupid,
1: Rick Rumble.
6: All right, Rick heard I was coming back from vacation, decided to take the day off. So he's not here, but the rest of us are, and it's Stupid News Time. Stupid News brought to you by...
7: 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Hurt in a car accident? Call the family you can count on. Huffman and Huffman.
6: Item one. Has everybody in the room seen Christmas Vacation?
3: Yeah.
6: Okay.
4: Unfortunately.
6: Everybody from... Unfortunately.
4: I hate that movie.
6: That is one of the funniest Christmas movies of all time.
4: It's not funny.
6: All right. We'll talk about this later, Rena. but Cousin Eddie, who was a character in the movie that you remember, one of his many flaws was not knowing where to empty the RV's
3: Esser's waste. Full.
6: Yes, the Esser's full. So he basically just put it right down the septic system, which is a big no-no, and later in the movie there was an explosion because of it. Well, this didn't cause an explosion, but it's a Cousin Eddie moment. From the Maverick Station, this is a place where you can buy diesel fuel, in Montrose, Colorado. Montrose, Colorado. A guy pulled up with his RV because they have a free dump site, which is nice.
3: Okay.
6: You know, you don't have to pay to dump your waste.
3: Love that.
6: Opened up the chamber, whatever you want to call it, took the top off, hooked up his RV, and dumped all the waste right into what turned out to be diesel fuel.
3: Oh, no.
6: Destroying all of the diesel fuel that was in that particular tank. Now, what's funny is you think this guy's stupid, right?
3: I would say.
6: Well, there's many people that are defending him, saying that what you got to understand at that Montrose Maverick, it's a little confusing. The dump station is located right next to the gas pumps. It's not off by itself like all the other places are. So you're going over to where you think it is, and it's not. And in this particular case, the cap on this thing wasn't clearly marked diesel.
4: Okay.
6: So this isn't generally his fault. It's going to be interesting to see if they're going to try to make him pay for this. This guy who did it, they're not identifying the person. So that leads me to believe that they're starting to think that maybe this is on the gas station.
3: Yeah, it was just labeled. The thing was just labeled D for either diesel or dump. You don't know.
6: There you go.
3: You don't
6: right.
3: know.
6: Yeah. Yeah, I thought it was. I didn't know. So, yeah, so all of that diesel fuel, doesn't say how much, but all of it in that tank destroyed because he put all of the waste from the RV right down that right down into that tank. That's item one.
4: Item number two. Sorry for the aggressive ukulele, but it kind of fits.
3: It's the only way to play it.
4: In California, there was a road rage incident. A driver noticed somebody following him really closely behind and honking. They both pulled over.
3: It's just LA.
4: They got out of their cars, exchanged blows, and then...

0: One guy pulled out a ukulele from his car and hit the other guy with it over the head.
1: Yep.
2: So it was an assault with a ukulele?
0: An aggressive ukulele.
3: That's not... You don't see that often.
0: Yeah, police say the case is being investigated as an assault with a deadly weapon, which is something I'm not used to ukuleles being referred to as. And but there's no arrests as of yet. So we're waiting to hear on that.
1: Well, it's an assault, but the thing is they're fighting. They're both fighting. So
0: it doesn't say that the victim was injured. However, one can assume.
1: Yeah, ukulele would hurt.
0: One can assume. Yeah.
4: I would have loved to hear the sound because you know
3: the sound
4: this,
3: it makes.
4: Yeah, you know it's just going to be one single strum as it hits that guy's head.
3: Yes. Yeah. And yep.
0: Mm. Yeah.
1: That's actually a good category.
0: Yeah.
1: Assaulted with musical instruments. I'm going to look that up after the show.
0: No,
1: there's probably a good...
3: has to be.
1: I'm sure somebody got clocked with an oboe at some point in time.
3: I want to see somebody get beat up with a tuba. Yeah.
1: And then he took the French horn out.
0: You know, I got a piano dropped on me.
1: There you go.
3: And still, when I walk, you can hear the clarinet.
0: That is...
1: What did he do with that clarinet?
0: That's item number two.
4: Not the didgeridoo.
3: Oh, man. It takes a minute to get into it here, but it's the Spider-Man theme, in case you're unaware. Rena, this is from a Spider-Man movie from before you were born.
0: Shut up.
3: And you, Connor.
0: Yeah, and Connor. I'm not alone.
3: You're both children. Okay. A man in a Spider-Man mask was arrested after allegedly robbing a storage facility in Indiana after riding in on his moped. That's how Spider-Man rolls.
0: Yeah.
4: Actually,
3: times are tough. Web fluid is expensive.
4: If you watch Spider-Man 1 and 2,
3: he is
4: on a moped.
3: Yes. Now, for the record, they say he was not Spider-Man, but how do we really know that? How do we really know that? J. Jonah Jameson's been telling us this guy's a menace.
4: His identity's been a mystery ever since Doctor Strange.
3: Well, now he's 37-year-old Norman Mast, and he was charged with burglary. It's unclear what he got away with, but the whole thing was caught on security cameras. Spider-Man has a mugshot now. Also, a man in Florida named Rambo was arrested after he went into a neighbor's garage with a firearm. So we got conveniently named people all over the place.
1: You know what? Spider-Man you can get away with because, to me, Spider-Man, he's not a muscular dude. But if you're going to call yourself Rambo...
0: You better be ripped.
1: You better... Exactly.
0: Yeah.
3: Unless, I mean, did his parents name him Rambo?
1: I don't know.
3: Because it's his last name. So it has to be, right?
0: Well, John Rambo?
3: I guess you could change. No, it's actually Josiah DeVay Rambo.
4: You know, the
0: so
4: same.
0: A little off.
3: Yeah, it's the same. It's the same. Same. Yeah.
0: It's the Boo movie, Rambo.
3: Yes, we have Rambo at home.
1: Wasn't Rambo's last name? Wasn't it John J. Rambo?
3: Maybe. Mm-hmm. I know it was John Rambo. I don't remember his middle name. I never really worried about that. Rambo is 22, and he's been in trouble with the law before and is a convicted felon. Well, you know, there's the time he got into it with the sheriff and everybody in that small town.
1: Mm-hmm. Will Teasel.
3: Yep. Rambo is facing a slew of charges, possession of a weapon by a convicted Florida felon, aggravated assault on a law enforcement officer, resisting an officer, and loitering or prowling.
0: Prowling.
4: Well, he's prowling makes sense for Rambo.
3: But loitering or prowling, those just sound... Like very different to me.
4: I want those signs at the ocean front.
3: No loitering or prowling.
4: No prowling.
3: Yeah. It's like people just kind of sneaking around like old school silent movie bad guys. It's unclear what he intended to do, but he may have been on something because they say he was acting bizarrely. Rambo was acting bizarrely. Boy, Rambo, Spider-Man, we can't trust anybody.
1: No, you cannot.
0: Are we that into screens that were like, yeah, I could do that, and then they just go into it.
3: Well, I mean, at least he wasn't trying to be Rambo.
0: There's that.
3: He's just stupid.
1: And his last name is actually Rambo.
3: That's crazy. He didn't decide to be Rambo.
0: He's like, I'm Rambo.
3: Yeah, maybe his parents destined for this. They're like, he's always going to be on the wrong side of the law. You know what? The next time we hear from him, he'll be fighting traffickers at the Mexico border. Yeah. I'm amazed you know that line. Anyways,
0: I know things.
3: Those three stories are true.
0: It's stupid.
3: And that's why we call it
0: stupid news.
1: All right, coming up at the top of the hour, news with Sean. And right after your next look at news, and there's a lot going on, right after that, we're going to get into what's on Craigslist. That and more when Rumble returns after these.
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0: HRBT from the Hampton side east is near Armistead. The Norfolk side west is near Bay Avenue. Base traffic in Norfolk, 564 west, dropped to about the runway. The Admiral Taussig, Hampton Boulevard, and the intermodal connector is still seeing some brake lights. In Portsmouth, 264 east of the downtown tunnel, like I said, now back to the Martin Luther King Freeway. Suffolk, 664 north to the Monitor Merrimack, is slowing down near the western freeway interchange. The Gilmerton Bridge had its first opening a few minutes ago. Another one coming up at 7:15 and not too far behind at 7:30. The Coleman will go at 9. And I'm Mike Alexander, Rumble in the Morning, FM 99.
1: All right, it's 7:07 on Rumble in the Morning, and we're going to check in with Sean in just a moment, but coming up right after the news, what's on Craigslist? I'm going to tell you, mine involves a really nice table and chairs that could be yours for a great price, but there might be a taint. All right, news time now. Here's Sean.
2: Yes, and we will begin the news locally with some good news. Everybody say,
3: welcome home.
2: Yes, to the USS Iwo Jima, which returned to Naval Station Norfolk after a 10-month deployment focused on counter-narcotics operations in the Caribbean and the Eastern Pacific. The WASP-class amphibious assault ship served as the flagship for Operation Southern Spear, targeting drug trafficking networks. During the mission, the crew of about 4,500 sailors and Marines also delivered humanitarian aid to Jamaica after Hurricane Melissa, and took part in joint training exercises with regional partners. Back home, families waited on the pier as emotions ran high along ahead of the long-awaited reunions. Channel 13 was out there and got to speak to some of the family members.
4: Our home is complete. Our house just became a home. So he gets to see his kids grow up now. He's missed his daughter crawling to walking.
5: Now that he's been away for 10 months, it's been a pleasure to help keep the family together until his return.
2: Navy leaders praised both the crew and their families for enduring the long separation, saying their support was critical to the mission's success. The ship's commanding officer also pointed to the deployment during both the Navy's 250th birthday and the vessel's 25th anniversary, calling the crew's performance a reflection of dedication and sacrifice. Thank you to everybody who was a part of that and everybody who was here keeping things together for them as well while they were gone. It is not easy to do, but we appreciate you and, of course, everybody who was a part of this, the sailors, the Marines, everybody. We appreciate the sacrifices
1: Amen.
2: You make.
1: Amen.
2: The ship will soon open to the public for tours on June 20th and 21st as part of Sail 250, marking America's 250th anniversary. Some folks in Norfolk a little annoyed about Lafayette Park.
6: Sorry, folks, park's closed. The moose out front should have told you.
2: Yeah, new 7 p.m. closing hours at Lafayette Park in Norfolk are sparking pushback from residents who say the change is cutting short evening basketball, cookouts, and community gatherings that often run until sunset. And these days, that's dang near 9 o'clock.
1: I used to play softball at Lafayette for a Presbyterian church that I didn't go to. But I was on the team.
2: Right. Yeah. They were the ringer. The city announced the earlier shutdown on June 5th, just hours before it took effect, saying the policy is meant to keep the park safe, family-friendly, and enjoyable for everyone, while also supporting wildlife at the nearby Virginia Zoo. Officials have not publicly explained what prompted the change. Some parkgoers say they were met with a heavy police presence as officers began clearing the area at closing time, with the park fully shut down after 7 p.m. Critics argue the earlier hours disrupt positive community activity, especially for young people, while others support the decision, saying it could reduce noise and benefit nearby neighborhoods and the zoo animals. City officials, including the deputy city manager, have visited the park but have not commented on the decision yet. Some people pointed it's just weird for the summertime when people are going to want to be outside doing things and the sun is going to set much later than normal, whereas during the fall and winter months would maybe make more sense since it's going to get dark earlier on them. But, you know, that's where the city is. And again, we have no statement so far on why they decided to make that change.
1: Well, does somebody have to be there and they have to pay them and it's a budget thing?
2: I don't know. Haven't given an answer for why. People are asking, but they haven't gotten answers. It was an abrupt change, too. It was just all of a sudden.
1: Which is not good because, again, I don't know if it's still the same way, but those softball games are scheduled, you know, you get 1 hour on top of the next. Mm-hmm. And they would go. There's softball games in the summer when you're close to the equinox. They would start games at 8 o'clock because they knew that 9 o'clock you still have enough light to play.
2: And that would be part of the issues that the people are talking about.
1: They're messing up softball leagues, man.
2: Sorry, man. Don't I know Rod was looking at making a comeback.
1: No, I'm not. I'll tell you, if I could go back, there was a time that I played on 3 softball teams when I lived in New Jersey. And if I could go back, I would probably only have played on 1. Because, you know what, kids, your legs someday, you think your legs bounce back? I was always so proud of my legs. My legs are shot.
2: Yeah, my knees are trash now.
1: They're garbage.
2: Trash.
1: Yeah, don't do it. Don't do it.
2: We'll be sitting there, sitting in our house, and I'll have, you know, my leg up or whatever, and I'll just turn my foot, like my ankle, and it's just a loud, creaky pop every time.
1: Yeah.
2: And my girlfriend's just like, does that hurt? And I'm like,

0: Yeah, usually. It's like, it's just how I am now.
1: Yeah.
0: Everything hurts. No, all
1: this is
0: how
1: what it sounds like when I get up.
0: Yeah, wait for that. All my warning lights come on.
1: Dude, I saw a video yesterday of Johnny Cash.
0: Yeah.
1: They were talking to him about a Ferrari. And in order to get into the Ferrari, he had to lie on the ground and put his legs in first and then slither up in there because he's very big.
0: Yeah.
1: And then when he got out, he had to turn and crawl out.
0: Oh, my gosh.
1: I mean, because it was so late. But he got in and drove off and then came back and got out.
0: I don't think I could even get in a Ferrari. Yeah. Hey, a federal lawsuit is trying to stop the fighting.
2: Welcome.
0: That wasn't who it was supposed to be. I apologize. That was for the sailors in the Iwo Jima. This is to stop the fighting.
3: No fighting.
1: No fighting.
3: No fighting. No fighting.
2: No fighting!
0: A federal lawsuit is trying to stop the planned UFC event on the White House lawn, scheduled for June 14th as part of celebrations marking the nation's 250th birthday anniversary and President Trump's 80th birthday. Filed on behalf of two Virginia residents, the lawsuit argues the Trump administration improperly approved the event, claiming federal rules banned sporting events on parkland, required approvals were not obtained, and no environmental review was completed before construction began. The White House called the lawsuit baseless and said the UFC card is being handled like other events held on the White House grounds and nearby federal property. Construction crews are already building an octagon on the South Lawn for what the president described as a 5,000-seat arena. Large video screens are also planned for the nearby Ellipse, where UFC organizers have said up to 85,000 free tickets could be distributed for spectators at both locations.
1: That's what they're saying, but this is a for-profit event. I don't know if you've read into this, but it is a for-profit event. The UFC will make money off of this.
0: Well, I mean, they're not in the habit of doing things
1: for free. Yeah. I understand that, but that's the crux of the lawsuit, because you're allowed to have certain events on the White House grounds.
0: Yeah, correspondence.
1: But they're not supposed to be for profit.
0: State leaders.
1: They're not supposed to be for profit. So that's the issue. And one of the Virginia's Vietnam veteran.
0: Oh, wow.
1: You're one of the two that are suing, yeah.
0: Wow. Well, we'll see what happens. Just last week, the president was saying that, you know, the structure, he was a big fan of the structure,
1: yes.
0: And they may leave it up.
1: Yeah.
0: So we'll see.
1: That's not going to happen.
0: We'll see how all this
1: might
0: goes.
1: Might be up for the next 3 years, but.
0: Right, and that's what something Rumble had said, too. Like, even if he, for some reason, keeps it up, the next person will most likely bring it down, you know. But we'll see what ends up happening with all of it. I want to jump ahead here to mention this, because I think parents might want to know this information. It comes from Target, where they have voluntarily recalled Up and Up baby wipe products due to a bacterial contamination that poses health risks, especially to newborns and young children. The recall affects both Up and Up fragrance-free baby wipes and Up and Up fresh cucumber-scented baby wipes that are sold in stores and online. Customers reported symptoms like skin and eye irritation, infections, and discoloration after using the wipes. The FDA warned that using the wipes contaminated with what's called Burkholderia sepatia, and I could be saying that name wrong, but I'm trying here, Burkholderia sepatia complex, could lead to a serious and life-threatening infection.
1: Oh my gosh.
0: Especially in infants and immunocompromised individuals.
1: And what are these again?
0: They're baby wipes.
1: And made by who?
0: Up and Up is the name.
1: Up and Up.
0: Up and Up. Target and the manufacturer are investigating reports of adverse reactions from customers who have used the affected products. Obviously, if you use this brand, this is something to look into.
1: Mm-hmm.
0: If you got them, might be worth just tossing them, you know, being safe.
1: Up and Up baby wipes.
0: Yep, be careful with them the next time around. This is, you know what, we'll go here because this is going to make Rod mad. Americans are officially fed up with modern tipping culture. According to a new survey, 78% of consumers believe tipping practices have become ridiculous, and 74% have noticed restaurants raising suggested gratuity amounts on digital payment screens. Screens are taking the blame for making the payment process incredibly uncomfortable. A growing number of consumers say the constant push for higher gratuities has become completely ridiculous. Customers now face intense pressure to leave large tips for basic everyday transactions. The digital payment tablets often feature aggressive preset options that push buyers towards 20% or much higher. I saw one the other day, the minimum was 18,
1: okay,
0: and the maximum was 30.
1: I normally tip 20%.
0: Yeah, I do too.
1: And if they're bad, and if I get exceptional service,
0: I'll
1: go higher
0: on that. Yeah.
1: But there are certain things I will not tip for.
0: I know, yeah. Yep.
1: However, one thing I have been tipping lately for is, and I swore I'd never do it, but I've been doing it, running to get a pizza.
0: Yeah.
1: You know, I see these folks working, and I, you know, if I see a, you know, maybe they're doing this after I leave, but if I see an empty tip jar, I'll put a buck in.
0: Right, something, yeah.
1: Now, they might take the dollar out so that the next person feels bad. And that, you know what?
0: You never know.
1: I'm going to tell you right now, if you're doing that to me, good for you.
0: You're getting
1: that,
0: it.
1: That's,
0: you're getting
1: that,
0: it.
1: That's a great game.
0: You know who I'm you know who I'm always going to tip?
1: Yeah.
0: I don't care. Outside of just general servers, you know, I'm always going to tip them. I'm

0: always going to tip the guys to the Mongolian Grill.
1: Yes.
0: Cook on those giant things. Because
1: you know they don't own the place.
0: No, and they stand in front of that heat all freaking day, and you know what? It's delicious, and thank you.
1: Yes.
0: I love it so much. So, yeah, I'll always tip those guys. But many shoppers openly admit they feel guilt-tripped into paying more when an employee is standing right in front of them. Experts remind everyone that tipping at a counter remains completely optional, and you should never feel forced to pay extra for standard service.
1: And you should also think about the fact that if you're a business and you're doing this, you're turning off customers that are never coming back.
0: Sometimes, yeah.
1: You know, there's a place that I mentioned we used one time.
0: Yeah.
1: My wife ordered online for pizza and a salad.
0: Oh, yes.
1: She tipped online.
0: Yes.
1: She gave him a good tip.
0: Yeah.
1: I got there, and I have to sign the paperwork.
0: And it wants another tip.
1: And it says additional tip.
0: Additional tip.
1: And I looked at the person. I said, I could show you the additional tip, but I don't want you to call the police.
0: Yeah, no, but this is nonsense.
1: What does this mean?
0: Additional tip is silly.
1: It seems like you've already were tipped here. And you hand me a box with a pizza in it and a bowl with a salad in it. What do you want from me?
0: You were gone last week. We had a story. Yeah. And was it Stupid News? Olive Garden? You remember the Olive Garden server who got the $700 tip?
2: Yes,
1: Olive Garden.
0: She got a $700 tip and Olive Garden fired her.
1: Why?
0: Because they said it was too, like, anything over $500, they have to verify because it's a huge tip and they got to make sure it wasn't a mistake, which makes sense. That's Olive Garden's statement on it. She says that it took the tip and never paid it out to her, and then she was asking questions about it. There's more two details to it than this. And it caused some kind of issue between her and them, and they ended up firing her. And so the guy who left the $700 tip put a freeze on it.
1: Good.
0: So that way they couldn't just take the tip and put it wherever they wanted to. I'm not sure yet. I hope he found the actual server to give them the money if they wanted to.
1: With the internet, they found each other.
0: With any luck. I was just like, wow, the tipping culture is ridiculous. And then when somebody goes out of their way to leave a really nice tip, we're going to punish people.
1: I'll be honest with you. There's a lot of people that if they came into a lot of money, they would do stuff like that.
0: Oh, absolutely.
1: There's tons of people. I would do it.
0: Yes.
1: If I saw somebody struggling,
0: there have been times I've wanted to leave huge tips for a server because they've done just above and beyond. I can tell they're running ragged, but they are still putting 100% into it. I want to give them more than 20% easy.
2: When I was a server, this woman, it was her and like five teenage girls, and this poor woman, all she wanted was a Bahama Mama, and I gave her two of them. and she tipped me double the check.
0: Well, see, that's nice. Yeah. I like that a lot. Yeah, see, so, you know, everybody's got their own rules on this and how we're going to do it. But, again, in the overall, we're getting tired of tipping culture, or we're past it now. 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Sunny with a high near 77 today. Northeast wind 7 to 14 miles per hour. Tonight, partly cloudy with a low around 60. Tomorrow, partly sunny with a high near 83. It's going to be nice today and tomorrow, and then after that, we're going to start going back up, and the humidity is going to go up with it. Towards the end of this week, it's supposed to be oppressive, and the temperatures are supposed to reach around 100, even before the heat index, so that's going to be terrible. So enjoy today and tomorrow. Right now, it's about 69 degrees with the news. 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
3: 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Injured in an accident? Dial 757-INJURED for Larry King.
4: Got a crash. Suffolk 58 East just before the Bowers Hill interchange, backing up near the way station still. Another crash in Norfolk 264 East just getting out of the downtown tunnel, blocking the left lane at the merge from 464 North. Those delays are actually on the Portman side of the downtown tunnel at the Martin Luther King Freeway. Hampton side of the HRBT eastbounds past Armistead, Norfolk side west near Bay Avenue. Base traffic in Norfolk 564 West dropped to the runway. Admiral Taussig and Hampton Boulevard are also congested. Suffolk 664 North to the Monterey Merrimack is closing in on the Western Freeway interchange. Gilmerton had an opening again for you at 7:15. The other coming up in a few minutes at 7:30. Coleman will go at 9. And I'm Mike Alexander, Rumble in the Morning, FM 99.
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0: And we take a look around the internet to find what they have to offer for pickup, for trade, for sale, whatever it is. Missed connections is Rena's favorite. And then, which is probably what she has.
2: No.
0: You're not today?
2: No.
0: I set it up and she let me down.
2: Sorry.
0: Well, then in that case, we're going to go to Rod first for his.
1: All right. I got something for sale. And I saw it and I was like, that's pretty nice. Look, it's a nice chair and table.
2: Yeah.
1: Nice chair. It's a dining room table and six chairs. And it's for sale in Pawtucket, Rhode Island. If you're looking for a clean, innocent piece of furniture, keep scrolling. That's how it starts.
2: Innocent?
1: Innocent. This table has seen terrible things, just terrible, terrible things, and I will leave it at that. Now, if you're still interested in the table and the chairs, here are the details. It seats six comfortably. It's 100% cherry wood. That's pretty good.
0: Okay.
1: It's structurally indestructible, but emotionally obliterating. It should be noted. Yes, it should be noted, by purchasing this heirloom of despair, you inherit a rich history of human failure. Now listen carefully. Human failure, including three breakups, two of which were devastating, one that involved throwing silverware and a call to the police. It should also be noted that although I never witnessed it, it's possible that my first ex may have done it on top of this table with the landlord.
2: That's where I thought this was going.
1: Yeah, but he's had three breakups and he's referencing the first ex, so he continued to eat off of this table.
0: Yeah, well, and I'm noticing all these nice exes table. Is yeah. the common denominator.
1: It's him. Right?
0: Yeah.
1: All right, again, I did not witness anything like that, but having the landlord tell me how sturdy the table was after catching him with my ex in the apartment just seems logical. I'm asking $200 or best offer. Now, I got to tell you, $200 for this chair, the six chairs and the table, that's a great price, but...
0: Disinfect it.
1: Yeah, please. Cash preferred. We'll also accept premium bottles of tequila. There you go.
0: Okay.
1: Not too shabby.
0: Not too shabby. Michael?
4: Someone found something on a bus, and they would like to return it to its owner.
0: Oh, okay.
4: I found a prosthetic leg wearing a cowboy boot on the bus this morning. It's only the shin and foot portion, and it's not mechanical looking. It actually looks semi-real, like it came from a giant plastic doll or something. I hope you don't mind, but I went ahead and tried the boot on. So comfortable. At first, I wondered why a prosthetic leg user would have purchased such a comfy boot. Then I figured, yeah, you probably have another leg and foot that actually work, and they probably really appreciate the cushion and arch support. I really hope I can meet you and ask you about your condition. Do you get charged half price for pedicures? That would be really messed up if you didn't. Do you think they'd charge me full price if I went for a pedicure with you? Anyway, I really want to give you a prosthetic leg back because I imagine you're probably hopping around or worse, forced to wear a thick tree limb like a pirate. Hopefully we can meet for lunch sometime and I can give you your leg back. Oh, and please only respond if you're attractive. See, there's a...
0: What? Wait. I have your leg, but only respond if you're attractive.
4: See, there's this fantasy I have, like a modern-day Cinderella, where I finally meet the owner of the leg, and he turned out to be a charming prince, at least maybe a sexy cowboy or war hero who had one of his legs and both of his testicles blown off in a grenade explosion. Be really romantic of you to sweep me off my feet in some cafe downtown and then both fall over because your makeshift tree leg wouldn't be able to support both of us. Based on how breathtaking your prosthetic leg is, I imagine that you're incredibly handsome. Would have taken a picture, but I didn't have a camera, so I drew it the best that I could.
0: Oh my gosh.
1: It's a nice drawing.
0: Yeah. I love the idea that, it's a really nice fake leg, so clearly you're handsome.
2: There's something about a man in cowboy boots.
0: Yeah, but it doesn't pertain to whether their prosthetic leg is well made and if they're good looking.
2: Doesn't matter.
0: Okay. Rena wrote that one. All right, good to know. All right.
2: Just cover your face with your Stetson, you're fine.
0: Rena, what did you bring?
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4: That thing's going to get picked up by a hawk so fast.
0: I'm like, dude, unless you have some kind of protective canopy, there are going to be hawks circling.
2: It's temporary fencing.
0: But again, temporary fencing doesn't keep out a hawk.
2: It might go over.
0: Or cats or anything that. I mean, there are so many, like, coyotes. Like, I'm foxes. Like, come on.
2: Best of all, they're curated connoisseurs. While they'll happily demolish your dandelions and crabgrass, they'll generally turn up their twitchy noses at most of the plant's human value. Like their prized flowers or fragrant herbs, you'll get a tidy lawn and your petunias will stay perfectly untouched.
0: Okay, sure.
1: It seems like it would take a long time to do it.
0: It does seem like it would take a while.
1: It's not like putting a bunch of sheep or horses.
4: By hour.
1: Yeah, exactly.
2: It actually doesn't say how much they charge.
4: It's by hour. If they don't put it in the post, it's by hour.
2: Yeah, plus pig, right? Like per hour per pig.
0: Per hour per pig.
2: Guinea pig.
0: Yeah.
2: That is not item number two. I thought we were doing stupid news.
4: It is stupid.
0: Finally, go ahead and slate this under things nobody wants, but they're asking to come pick up their vintage pet rock collection, parentheses, grandpa's life work, apparently.
4: I thought you said that no one wants.
0: Well, sorry, I guess somebody, Mike, you might want it. I'm asking someone to come take this big, dumb box of stupid off my hands. My grandfather genuinely believed, like with full conviction, that pet rocks were going to be the next big investment opportunity.
2: Oh, no.
0: He stockpiled them like they were gold bars. They are not gold bars. They are rocks. What I have here is a carefully curated collection of rare pet rocks, each one named things like Sir Pebbleton or Rocky McRockface, and the one that looks slightly wet.
2: Ew.
0: Some even come with googly eyes that have long since forgotten that they ever once Googled. Condition, excellent. They're rocks. Investment potential, non-existent. You will get one large box of assorted collector-grade stones and a smaller box labeled Do Not Separate, They'll Get Sad. Again, I remind you, they're effing rocks. He swore these would be worth something one day. That day has not arrived. That day will not arrive. That day is not even circling the neighborhood. I just need somebody to come pick them up before I start anthropomorphizing them out of spite. Giving them personalities and trying to talk to them. Free to a good home or honestly anyone who will just come and pick them up. I'm not picky. I'm tired of looking at them. Bring help or a dolly since it's quite heavy and I'm not helping because, again, it's a box full of effing rocks.
4: Listen, people turn their noses up at crypto, too.
0: Yeah, and we just talked the other day about how there's a big sell-off on that currently.
4: You're going to be upset when the grid goes down and currency is rocks.
0: Yes. Oh, you're right. Currency is rocks because it's, you know, we don't have anything to fall back on after the digital payments. It's not like there's cash or anything still out there.
2: If I had a small kid who wanted a dog, I'd be like, here, have a collection of pet rocks.
4: Listen, I have no cash in my wallet. I can go find five rocks outside right now.
0: You know what? You're right. You're right, and depending on what the ratio there is in the trade-off, rock to U.S. dollars, not sure where it is these days.
4: Right, but stones and pebbles.
0: Yeah, hopefully it's doing well. Well, that is Craigslist.
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9: Craigslist has something for you.
1: All right, coming up next, something very special. Rod Fitzwell here, not doing sports. No, young Connor, the intern, is. Connor, what's coming up to sports?
10: Well, Rod, we got a lot happening in sports, including updates for Game 3 of the Finals. We got some insane news coming from what's making out to be a very interesting NFL offseason. What did the Miz do? The GOAT is back. And how about some morning trivia?
1: Coming up next, right after these.
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0: today. I benched myself. 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And I thought, well, why don't I take advantage of the intern who actually is a broadcast major who wants to be in sports broadcasting. So making his first start today, ladies and gentlemen, I give you Connor High.
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1: Well, the NBA Finals is in full swing, and how about the New York Knicks going up 2-0 on the Spurs? They haven't been in the finals since 99, where they also played the Spurs, lost in five games. But
0: well, that's not going to happen this time.
1: Not this time, no. They started out hot. They were the underdogs coming into the series, but they've completely flipped the odds on the books. Really, to take note of what's happened in the first two games, Spurs center Victor Wembanyama, supposed to be all-everything in the NBA, has not had a good series to this point.
0: Mm-mm.
1: He shot under 50% between the first two games, and he said this about the Spurs roster. He said, "We're like spoiled kids." Because he said they didn't expect to be here yet because they're all 20 and 21, and the Knicks are all in their mid 20s.
0: Yeah, you can't. That's a 21 year old talking.
1: Yep.
0: You can't say that. Even if that's what you think, there's certain things you can't say. That's breeding no confidence in your locker room or with your fan base. And it's almost like you're making an excuse for losing the first two games, and you can't be doing that. You just got to say, this is on me. Don't worry, game three, we're going to come out on fire. We're going to even this thing up. We're going to get it back to San Antonio. We're going to win this thing.
1: Well, you know, talk about getting back to San Antonio. Yeah. Now they got to go to MSG.
0: Yeah.
1: And I don't know if you want to go to this game, Rod. It'd be really good for us to bond and
0: get to
1: connect there.
0: Yeah.
1: But unless you got $4,000 sitting around for this, each ticket.
0: I don't. That's crazy.
1: Crazy ticket prices, and a lot of people have spoken up about it recently, but $4,000 to sit up basically in the nosebleeds. But yeah, so back in 99, Spurs played the Knicks. They won that one, but this time it's the Spurs who find themselves in a position that only 37 other teams in NBA history have been, facing a 2-0 deficit. Only five of those teams have come back to win it, most recently the Milwaukee Bucks in 2021. So there's no NHL on tonight, but that game four is on at 8 tomorrow, with the Knights currently leading the series 2-1 over the Hurricanes. In the NFL, we got a couple really interesting stories, but starting with, things seem to be looking up for the Dolphins. You know, a lot of people thought they had a really bad offseason.
0: They brought in
1: Malik Willis, though, and he's a backup quarterback who is going to be amazing now, right?
0: Yes.
1: Because he's a starter, of course. And so they brought in a backup quarterback, Malik Willis.
0: Yep. He's out of Liberty University.
1: Liberty University, big school, really known for their powerhouse
0: Titans.
1: Football.
0: Yeah,
1: powerhouse football program out there at Liberty. And he has a new top target. And this guy, a super exciting guy. He's this huge tight end, and everybody knows his name. Tight end Greg Dulcich.
0: Who?
1: Yeah, that's what a lot of people have been asking recently. And so far, according to multiple reports, he's been his go-to guy at camp.
0: Well, somebody has to. I don't think I could name more than two Dolphins.
1: Well, they got rid of Tyreek Hill. They got rid of Jalen Waddle. Yeah. So
0: Tyreek Hill hasn't been signed by anybody, has he?
1: Nope, he's still on the free agent
0: market. That's crazy.
1: Well, that leg injury was so bad.
0: Well, he also has off-the-field issues.
1: Oh, you got that as well. Well, Greg Dulcich hasn't had that. He's a great football player, and I'm sure he's going to have a phenomenal season down there.
0: So look for that Malik Willis to Dulcich
1: combo
0: for the touchdown.
1: Yeah, I would advise not. A.J. Brown allegedly faking his Patriots images. He just got traded there recently, and he decided to post on Instagram old images of him when he was like 5 years old that are AI. The images show a logo that's not the Patriots, and then it also shows a Nike symbol. Nike didn't start making jerseys until 2012, and A.J. Brown was a lot older than five than it was 2012. So, tough stuff over there in New England.
0: He had to know that somebody's going to catch him on this. He had to know, right?
1: And he addressed it already, and it's just such an awkward thing. Like, why would you even do it? There's no point. Everybody's going to love you anyways with the Patriots. They've been asking for a good receiver for a while. So, yeah, interesting stuff. Now, you look over at another receiver. I don't even know if you want to call him a 49ers receiver or whatever, because I don't think he's ever playing for them again. But 49ers current receiver, Brandon Ayuk, he's been asking for a trade for a long time, and he might finally get it because he posted a video that was so tantalizing to some teams that they just saw the speed that this guy was doing. They're like, wow, I got to get him out there. He posted a video, and this was impressive, doing over 100 mile an hour right in front of the stadium, which, like we said, Autobahn rules do not apply there.
0: So the 49ers stadium?
1: The 49ers stadium.
0: So was he getting out of there, like, I'm getting the hell out of here, or was he just doing a drive-by?
1: He was talking trash about the 49ers while driving right by the stadium.
0: Great stuff.
1: And the speed caught the eye of somebody who's very interested. It's local law enforcement. Has now an arrest warrant's been issued
0: for
1: him. And don't worry, though, because he posted a video on his Instagram to defend himself.
3: I'm scared. They scared. The truth is, they scared. They know how I get. They going to say, Oh, yeah, BA.

0: BA did this, BA did that. BA did, you know, that allegedly, but what they not gonna say is BA suck at football because they know how I get. And they running from that belt that's on the way. It's inevitable. It's coming. Stop running.
1: Allegedly.
2: Yeah, and again, that really is Brandon Ayuk. That's really
1: it's
2: him.
1: It's
2: on
1: unbelievable.
2: His Instagram account. I don't know what the hell he's talking about there, but...
1: But it's allegedly.
2: It is allegedly.
1: Allegedly. Better View, please.
3: Better View, great sport of the day.
2: Yeah. Woo.

0: Yeah.
1: Well, the Better View Great Sports of the Day are 3 7th grade Canadian students named Briella Rodney, forgive me on this one, Alice Fricone, and Sophia Lim.
0: No, you got them right. Those are all correct.
1: Look at that. The rookie's done it. The three students spearheaded this year's Relay for Life at their school and ended up raising a whopping $32,990 toward the Canadian Cancer Society. I did Relay for Life at my school, and we didn't come anywhere near that.
0: $32,000. That's pretty good.
1: 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In the MLB, we had a day full of exciting rookies, and I know you were excited about this one. Mets rookie Carson Bench goes 5-for-5 with a home run and a triple in the Mets 7-3 win over the Padres.
2: Fly ball, deep right field. Going back is Bowen at the track. Leaping, and it's time! A home run for Carson Bench. A 4-for-4 day.
0: And ultimately 5-for-5, so
1: yeah, a 5-for-5 day, and he becomes the first Met rookie since Pete Alonso had 5 hits in 2019.
0: Nice.
1: So good stuff from him.
0: They won, and too.
1: They won 7-3, which, I mean, I know that was a shock.
0: Yeah, it was.
1: So big-time stuff for the Mets. Fellow rookie, Tigers rookie, Kevin McGonigal, who has been phenomenal this season.
0: By the way, McGonigal, a great name, continue.
1: It is a great name, but he's been phenomenal this season, headlining the AL Rookie of the Year race. He delivered a walk-off single and a home run to top the Mariners 5-4. A 5-run, 6th-inning powered the Blue Jays to a 6-4 win over the Orioles.
0: Nice.
1: The Braves beat the Pirates 3-2. The Yankees took down the Red Sox 6-1. The Diamondbacks take down the Nationals 5-1. The Angels somehow beat the Dodgers 13-5. Still trying to figure that one out. And the Norfolk Tides are on the road in Gwinnett. They used 5 pitchers to throw a 6-0 shutout.
0: Nice.
1: Against the Stripers. Now, I had to bring up one more baseball story from the weekend. On Saturday, Brewers ace Jacob Mizrowski threw the hardest pitch by a starter ever, 103-mile-an-hour fastball, and he topped that off with 45 pitches over 101-mile-an-hour in one
0: game.
1: Again,
0: that's a starter.
1: Yeah,
0: that's pretty good.
1: I mean, he's unbelievable. He's also like 6'8", 6'9". He's massive.
0: I often wonder, you know, when are we going to see a pitcher's arm come flying off his body? I always thought it would be Chris Sale.
1: Yeah.
0: I always thought with his delivery, at some point, he's going to throw the ball and his arm's going to go with it. And you're going to see the arm flying towards the batter. And
1: have you seen the guy who throws like underhand for the Giants back in the day? Tyler Rogers. Yep. He's been around now for a while, but... on the F1 circuit, guess who? Kimi Antonelli did it again. Antonelli wins the Monaco Grand Prix, marking his 5th straight victory. On the NASCAR Cup circuit, Danny Hamlin was the guy to beat.
0: Nice.
1: Not only did he win the pole in Michigan, but he also won the race.
0: Sweet.
1: And then here's big news coming out of the tennis rink. We talked about it last week. Serena Williams coming back out of retirement. She said the move had less to do with winning and more about giving her chance, our kids a chance to see her play live. But I thought this was interesting. It's a 4-year break since she played last. She's 44 now, and she's going to compete in the doubles tournament with a 19-year-old Victoria Mboko.
0: Mm-hmm.
1: So what a combination, 44 and 19.
0: I bet you she can still play.
1: Oh, absolutely.
0: And I know that she's been on that GPL one thing and lost weight and everything, so I'd be worried about her losing strength, but... Did I get that right?
3: It's GLP-1.
0: Yeah, whatever. It's, you know, one of them, you know, things. Yeah.
1: But that's going to be a story we're going to watch all week, though. Yeah. 19 and a 44-year-old, and Serena Williams, in general, coming back to play. Now, Rod, I know I brought this up earlier. There's nothing like doing trivia on a Monday morning to get your brain up and alert.
0: And I got the last one right.
1: You did get the last one right, but I decided to switch it up for you this time. Here. The NBA Finals is in full swing, so I wanted to ask, when was the last time the Knicks won the championship?
0: It was in the 70s.
1: It was in the 70s.
0: Crap. I got to guess the year. 74?
1: 73. 1973, the Knicks won the championship.

0: They were most recently in it in 99, but didn't win it. So they won it in 73.
1: Yeah. So like you said earlier in the 630 Sportscast, if they do win, and it looks like they might, New York City is going to be destroyed.
0: They're going to tear that place down.
1: Because, you know, as a sports fan, if there's one thing I love, it's destroying other people's property after my team wins. Big fan of that.
0: There you go.
2: From Philly. That's what we do.
1: Philly, Detroit.
0: All those Northeast teams. Yeah. I mean, Buffalo. Yeah, just jumping through tables.
1: They're going to do something. All right. Anyway, good job, Connor. We're going to take a brief time out. Rick, by the way, is off. He'll be back tomorrow. He's, I believe, visiting his daughter with his wife, who celebrated a birthday, I think on Sunday, yesterday. Yeah. So he'll be back tomorrow. In the meantime, the rest of us are here. And coming up next, something very special, something we like to do when Rick's not here, and that is give Marina the microphone, and we play this little game of what was Sean trying to say, because she sits here for all of his newscasts, and there are times where we're left a little confused. That's coming up next.
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2: 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Injured in an accident? Dial 757-INJURED for Larry King.
3: Got a crash in Hampton, 64 East near Armistead, blocking off the left lane. Your delay is pushing back before the 664 interchange. A crash in Norfolk, 64 West before Tidewater Drive. You got the left lane blocked. You're backing up before Chesapeake Boulevard. Also got a crash in Suffolk, 58 East before the Bowers Hill interchange. You're slowing down, still near the weigh station. Over at the HRBT, Hampton side east is past Rip Rap Road. Norfolk side west around Fourthview. Your base traffic in Norfolk, 564 West has come down before you get to Gate 3. Admiral Taussig and Hampton Boulevard thinning out, but still in the brakes. Suffolk 664 north to the Modern Merrimack near the Western Freeway interchange. Newport News 664 south to the Modern Merrimack at 35th Street. The Coleman's got an opening for you at 9 a.m. And I'm Mike Alexander, Rumble in the Morning, FM 99.
4: All right, Michael Alexander, good job. Now something very special. Very, very special. Rena, who sits through every newscast that Sean does, likes to write down every time Sean makes a mistake. And when we say make a mistake, it's pronouncing something that is normally very easy for the rest of us.
5: Yeah, it's just misspeaking.
4: It's just
5: misspeaking. Sometimes there are things that they're phrases or something that would be hard to get.
4: So,
5: yeah.
4: Well,
5: but usually they're just basic words.
4: Without further ado, Rena, what do you got?
6: Yes, welcome to What the Hell Was Sean Trying to Say? We'll start off with a warm-up round. Before.
4: Well.
7: Oh, that's before.
6: Yes.
7: Right?
6: Okay, great. Yeah. Great. Yeah. Sampton.
4: Hampton? That's Hampton. Okay, these are easy.
6: No, Southside Hampton.
4: Yeah. Oh, you just merged them.
3: That's a pretty good way to say them.
5: Yeah, Sampton. Yeah. Thank you.
3: That's not bad.
5: That's what
6: He's conjoining them.
5: Not
6: it's more efficient that way.
5: That's exactly right. I go for efficiency and brevity.
6: Vesicle.
4: What?
6: Vesicle.
3: Vehicle?
4: Vesicle.
6: Vesicle.
5: Vesicle, guys. Vesicle. Don't act like you don't know what this word means.
6: You don't even know what you said.
3: Vegetable. Vegetable.
4: Vesicle.
6: Vessel.
3: Vessel.
4: Vessel. Yeah. You know, they shot the vesicle into
5: vesicle.
4: The sky, and it's in space now.
5: Mm-hmm. Well, it's a vehicle and a vessel, and it's a vesicle.
6: Okay, these are starting
4: From
6: to
4: Sampton.
6: Get harder.
5: From Sampton. Look, again, I talk for 20 minutes every hour uninterrupted most of the time.
6: But I still get you.
5: Oh, no, I'm just saying. So I'm going to mess up somewhere.
6: Zidney's.
4: Zidney's?
6: You remember this one, don't you?
4: Is this in Australia?
6: No.
3: That's what I was thinking, too.
6: No.
3: Yeah,
5: you'd think Sydney. You'd think Sydney.
6: Disney's.
4: What?
6: Disney's.
5: I was trying to say Disney. Like Disney's Park.
3: Disney. The Disney in Sydney.
5: Yeah.
4: That's right.
5: Sydney's.
6: Light and Variable Women.
3: Wait, Light and Variable Winds. I was here for that one.
5: Yeah, Light and Variable Women.
4: Light and Variable Women.
5: That's right. That's how a lot, you know, that's how...
4: Is that what the weather is going to be like?
5: Light and Variable Women everywhere. Yeah. It's going to be a great day.
6: Oh, my God.
4: The chance of heavy versus...
3: No. Light dudes. Light and Variable.
5: Yeah.
6: Light and Variable
5: heavy,
6: Women.
5: Heavy dudes moving in this afternoon.
4: Oh, my God. Yeah, get that out of the way.
6: Birking.
4: Birking?
6: Mm-hmm. Birking.
3: Barking? Like a dog?
4: Burping?
6: Burping.
4: Burping.
6: Hey, yeah. What a rod. Yay.
5: Right.
6: Swarmy.
4: Well, swarmy is a word, right?
6: No, it's smarmy, but this is swarmy.
5: Swarmy might also mean...
6: Is it really?
5: I don't know, but I wasn't trying to say
6: no,
5: that.
6: No, you were not. You were trying to say U.S. Army.
3: That's not even close.
4: That's bad, man. They're going to send you back to Sampton. You can't be saying that.
5: I correct myself when I say these.
4: You should just get in a vesicle and just blast off.
5: Oh, Rod.
6: Okay.
5: You light and variable woman, you.

0: recent briefings.
1: Recent briefings?
0: Yes.
2: Yeah, yeah.
0: Partly Chloe.
3: Partly cloudy.
0: Yeah.
2: Partly Chloe.
0: Okay, last three. Plower.
1: Flower?
3: Plower.
0: No.
3: Hardly know her.
0: It was per hour.
3: Oh, God. Okay, sorry.
4: No.
2: Yeah, you know, plower.
4: Not sure we're getting that L.
3: That's what they're paying in Sampton.
2: Right, yeah. They pay it by plower.
0: Flyer.
2: Which That's is a word. Which flyer. Is a word.
3: Flyer.
0: But
4: is that one flower?
0: No. Flamethrower.
3: Flamethrower. Yeah. And he had one of those flyers.
2: Yeah, it's a flyer.
3: Flyer.
0: Okay, this is the last one.
2: It's like my brain just skips the middle of the word. Beginning, end.
0: This one was
2: flyer.
0: This one was really bad. It was a mispronunciation. Picono.
1: Picono?
4: Poconos? Like the
0: yes,
4: Poconos?
0: Pocono.
3: I remember that one. I do.
2: Come on, you never been to the Picono.
3: Yeah, that's right.
4: Listen,
3: they got the
4: I can't afford to say that one correctly either, so I got that gun.
2: Yeah, no, exactly right. It's costly. I just it feels weird saying it right.
4: Right.
2: Yeah.
4: Half the dictionary is expensive to
3: Picono.
4: Me.
3: Picono. Didn't Gestapo make him?
2: Yeah, Picono. Yeah. The Gestapo made him and over in Sampton.
3: Yeah, that's right.
0: In a vesicle.
2: Yeah.
3: Oh, all right. Well, that was awesome.
0: That was what the hell was Sean trying to say?
3: Awesome. Thank you.
2: I never.
0: You're welcome.
3: All right. Taking a time out on the other side, we'll get right back into the news. Lots of things happening there, so keep your head on a swivel. Also, the mini clip show is on the way. They're mini clips, because if they were longer, they wouldn't be in the mini clip show. That's coming up as well when Rumble in the Morning returns right after these.
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1: Still got a few crashes out there. First one in Hampton, 64 East near Armistead. It is blocking the left lane, pushing you back before the 664 interchange. A crash in Norfolk, 64 West before Tidewater. That also has the left lane blocked heavy before Norview, and that's increasing fairly quickly. A crash in Suffolk is at least recovering. It was 58 East just before the Bowers Hill interchange. You still have some delays before the merge with 13. HRBT, the Hampton side east, has come down to Settlers Landing Road. Norfolk side west around the curve at 4th View. Base traffic in Norfolk, 564 West before Gate 3, Admiral Taussig and Hampton Boulevard thinning out very nicely. Suffolk, 664 north of the Modern Merrimack, picked back up near the Western Freeway interchange. Newport News side south to the M&Ms near 35th Street. 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
2: Thank you very much, Mike. Let's get another look at the news, and coming up right after the news, the Mini Clip Show. They're mini clips. That's why they're in the Mini Clip Show, and that's right after the news. And with your first, third look at the news, I should say, is Sean.
3: It's your first look for the 8 o'clock hour.
2: That's right. Your first 8 o'clock look at the news, Sean.
3: Yes, and we'll begin by saying welcome home.
4: Welcome home. Welcome home.
3: To the USS Iwo Jima, which has returned to Naval Station Norfolk after a 10-month deployment focused on counter-narcotics operations in the Caribbean and the Eastern Pacific. They served as the flagship for Operation Southern Spear, targeting drug trafficking networks. And during the mission, the crew of about 4,500

0: he's missed his daughter crawling to walking.
1: Now that he's been away for 10 months, you know, it's been a pleasure to help keep the family together until his return.
2: Yep, and the Navy leaders praised both the crew and their families for enduring the long separation, saying their support was critical to the mission's success. Thank you to everybody who served, who serves in general, but thank you to everybody on the Iwo Jima who served and is now back home with their families and everything. We can't thank you guys enough for what you do. And again, thank you to the families who keep things running and functioning while they're gone as well, because that is a huge, huge deal.
3: Not easy.
2: No, not at all. Not at all. The ship's commanding officer also pointed to the deployment during both the Navy's 250th birthday and the vessel's 25th anniversary, calling the crew's performance a reflection of dedication and sacrifice. The ship will soon open to the public for tours on June 20th and 21st as part of Sail 250, marking America's 250th anniversary. You know, we got a text message about this one earlier, so I want to address it again. NASA Langley Research in Hampton is testing drone technology that could change how organs are transported for transplants. In a first-of-its-kind flight that happened on Friday, a human kidney secured in a small container was loaded onto a drone and flown about a mile. The kidney was not suitable for transplant and was used strictly for testing. Officials say the flight also marked the first time the team flew a payload beyond the visual line of sight after months of earlier test runs using non-human items. NASA researchers are working with the United Network for Organ Sharing, which manages the nation's transplant system, to explore whether drones could safely and quickly move organs between airports and hospitals, possibly distances of up to 15 miles. Officials say the goal is to speed up delivery and improve efficiency, with additional test routes being planned between a medical facility in Richmond and the airport. Researchers say the Hampton Roads region offers a realistic testing environment for the challenges of low-altitude drone flights, and they hope the system could be expanded nationwide soon. Which, I mean, this is a big deal. This would allow them to move these sort of things straight line to where they need to go, as opposed to sending them through traffic and waiting. And we got a text in from somebody who said they're currently working with the Newport News Police Department to stand up their drone first response program. They say they'll be able to get a drone anywhere in the city in 4 minutes to address the call and give officers vital situational info.
3: That's crazy.
2: So it's a look at how these drones are being used for these emergency situations. Granted, this isn't for the organ transplant, but this just shows you how quickly in Newport News, big city, and they say they can get them anywhere in the city in 4 minutes because it is a straight line to where they got to go. They don't have to sit in traffic or anything like that. And that will have vital information for officers and emergency first emergency responders before they get on the scene. In world news, Israel and Iran exchanged strikes early this morning, raising fears that the Middle East could slide back into a wider conflict. Israel said it struck targets in central and western Iran after missile fire from Tehran, while Iran responded with new attacks it said targeted Israeli military bases. This is the first exchange of fire since the April 8th ceasefire. Explosions were reported in Israel and Iran. Air defense systems were activated and sirens sounded in parts of the region. Iran also blamed the United States for any further escalation, with officials arguing Israel would not act without U.S. coordination. Meanwhile, Yemen's Houthi rebels claimed an attack on Israel and warned they would again target Israel-linked ships in the Red Sea, increasing concerns about global shipping and energy supplies. The renewed violence comes 100 days after the war began on February 28th and has prompted a diplomatic push to preserve the ceasefire. Regional officials from countries including Egypt, Saudi Arabia, Turkey, Pakistan, and Qatar are urging both sides to stop further attacks and return to negotiations. U.S. President Donald Trump said he wants Iran to stop firing missiles and resume talks, and he insists that he, not Israeli Prime Minister Benjamin Netanyahu, set the direction of U.S. policy. In Iran, explosions were reported in several cities, and Israeli forces later confirmed a strike on a petrochemical facility. Some scary situations over the weekend. Five people were injured Sunday evening in a stabbing at New York's Penn Station, according to the FDNY. The attack happened shortly after 7 p.m. in the New Jersey Transit Concourse and is being described by authorities as a random incident. Officials say one victim was seriously injured, two were hurt moderately, and two sustained minor injuries. All five were taken to Bellevue Hospital and are expected to survive. Police say the suspect, described as homeless and emotionally disturbed, was arrested by Amtrak police. Their identity has not been released and charges have not yet been announced. Elsewhere, police in Toledo, Ohio, continue searchings yesterday for the people responsible for a shooting that wounded 12 people during the popular Old West End Festival. Investigators believe at least two people were firing at each other when gunfire broke out near the event on Saturday, sending festivalgoers running for safety. The victims ranged in ages from 14 to 61, but they are all reported in stable condition, thankfully. Authorities said they are following multiple leads and are asking anyone with photos or videos at the festival to come forward. The annual festival is known for its live music, food vendors, and historic neighborhood setting, and it was canceled for the rest of the weekend after this happened. Emergency crews faced challenges reaching victims because of traffic and road closures, but all of the injured were taken to hospitals within an hour. Witnesses described people diving to the ground as the shots rang out.

0: Local officials called the violence shocking and vowed to hold those responsible accountable for it. Republican Senator Susan Collins has reached a historic milestone, becoming the first U.S. senator to cast 10,000 consecutive votes without missing a single roll call.
1: You know what? Good for her.
0: She's like the Cal Ripken of...
1: What kills me is sometimes these senators and congressmen miss important votes.
0: Yeah.
1: Because they're golfing or something.
0: Or wherever they are, yeah. Her streak began in 1997, shortly after she took office, and started with her vote to confirm Madeleine Albright as Secretary of State under President Bill Clinton. Since then, Collins has been present for every recorded Senate vote, a record that has drawn praise from both parties.
1: It should.
0: Senate Democratic leader Chuck Schumer noted that he said no matter what has been going on in the world or in her life, Senator Collins has never missed a vote in her entire Senate career, adding that 10,000 consecutive roll call votes is an extraordinary streak by any measure. Collins, long considered a moderate and frequent swing vote in the Republican caucus, says her record reflects her Maine upbringing and commitment to hard work. She's currently in a competitive re-election race against Democrat Graham Plattner, who is denying allegations of past misconduct, with a recent poll showing Plattner still holding a slight lead over Susan Collins. So she may not get too much further than the 10,000.
1: So Schumer, who's a Democrat, is praising a Republican.
0: Yeah.
1: That's pretty civil.
0: Yes, and rightfully so. I mean, yeah. She is considered to be a more moderate Republican.
1: Yeah, but
0: so,
1: still.
0: Yeah, but still it is nice to see when the two parties can actually give each other credit for something
1: they
0: and appreciate a milestone.
1: Put her jersey in the rafters there.
0: There you go, yeah. Retire her jersey.
1: Yes.
0: Yes, if you could. Can they? That would be really rafters. That'd be really funny if they could take somebody's like suit and just hang it up in the rafters or something like that. I don't know what it'd do, but it'd be funny. Oh, you know what? I'm going to get to this one real quick. A man was arrested at Sacramento International Airport for carrying an explosive device, a torch lighter, knife, zip ties, and other items. The man was wearing a scarf covering his face and latex gloves and had 5 cell phones, one with a timer set to begin and another with a message saying, "We will be awaiting your call." Evidence photos showed a cardboard tube with a green fuse that bomb technicians confirmed to be viable and energetic, which means dangerous. If the device had detonated on a pressurized aircraft above 10,000 feet, it could have caused damage and possible loss of cabin pressure. The man appeared in federal court in Sacramento and is charged with unlawful possession of explosive materials in an airport. Now, while they caught him, a massive security breakdown at Houston's Bush Intercontinental Airport allowed a man with a fake boarding pass to sneak onto a loaded United Airlines flight. A fake boarding pass. According to police, the gentleman used a forged document to clear a TSA checkpoint before easily walking past distracted airline agents to board the plane. The suspect managed to slip onto the aircraft undetected and hide in the passenger restroom while the plane taxied toward the runway. A passenger eventually spotted him and alerted the flight crew, forcing the aircraft to return to the gate, where police, the FBI, and a bomb squad met it. Former Secret Service agent Michael Matranga reviewed the incident and called it a significant breach, specifically blaming the multiple layers and failures that allowed the man to access the plane. After a brief delay in the investigation, a gentleman was officially arrested this past Friday and now faces a felony charge for impairing a critical infrastructure facility. If you, you know what, let's do this one because we didn't get to it earlier. It is, over the weekend, we had some movies release. Sorry, He-Man, not this weekend you didn't. The summer movie season continues to surprise Hollywood. The comedy sequel, Scary Movie, led the box office over the weekend with $55 million in North America and more than $105 million worldwide.
1: Wow.
0: Giving the long-running franchise its biggest opening ever.
1: That's crazy.
0: Yes, it is. The film easily outperformed the much more expensive Masters of the Universe, the He-Man movie, which debuted with $29.3 million domestically. Industry analysts say the strong showing is a major win for theatrical comedy, a genre that has struggled in recent years. Meanwhile, lower-budget films continue to draw large audiences. Horror hits Backrooms and Obsession, both created by filmmakers who built audiences online, remain among the year's biggest success stories. Backrooms has now become the highest-grossing film in A24's history in only 2 weeks.
1: Wow.
0: And remember, they've had some big successful movies. They had Hereditary was their big watermark one. And then they say that Obsession, which was made for less than $1 million, has now made more than $224 million worldwide.
1: My kids went to see it yesterday.
2: It
0: oh, really?
2: So good.
1: Yeah, I had no idea what they were talking about.
0: I haven't seen it yet.
2: Yeah.
0: That
2: you
0: movie.
2: Haven't seen it yet?
0: No, I haven't had a chance to.
2: Oh, my God.
0: That movie, specifically, we talked about this last week on the show about how there has not been a movie since we had some debate over this, E.T. or Jaws, that has gone 3 weekends in a row going up in ticket sales as opposed to seeing the drops. Because traditionally what happens is week after week, you see you see 40 to 50%.
1: I mean, like...
0: Not 3 weeks consecutively
1: really?
0: Like
1: wow.
0: That. It's traditional. When they go to the theaters, you... I mean, they might make a crap load of money.
1: Crap load of money, and then make a crap load of money the following week, but it's less.
0: But it's less, okay. Right. This one saw increases every week.
1: Wow.
0: And this time, even this weekend, it's fourth week in the theaters, it didn't see... It saw a drop, finally, but it was only about 7%.
2: Wow.
0: Yeah, that's how successful this
1: Obsession
0: movie.
1: And it's a sequel to E.T.?
2: No.
0: It is not. Boy, don't go to this thinking you're seeing E.T.
1: Okay.
2: No.
0: Although I argue E.T. is a horror movie in ways, too. But Obsession is wildly successful. I mean, the traditional drop you see when you go to the next week is 40 to 50% of what you made last week, right? This thing made more money.
2: It is so...
0: And then finally saw a small dip.
2: Ridiculously good.
0: Yeah.
2: I recommend it to everyone.
0: As a matter of fact, Steven Spielberg saw it, and he loved it.
1: So it's like Close Encounters of the Third Kind?
0: No, it's not like that either. That's actually more like E.T. It's like this.
1: All right.
0: The Elsewhere, The Mandalorian, and Grogu continued to slide at the box office, while the Michael Jackson movie Michael became the highest grossing film ever released by Lionsgate.
1: Oh, wow.
0: Saw, by the way, which was a big deal for them. Yeah. Overall ticket sales were up 63% compared to the same weekend last year, and 2026's first billion-dollar movie, the Super Mario Galaxy movie, officially crossed the $1 billion mark worldwide. So the box office, pretty happy this week. And I'll just make a note of this real quick, because, Rod, I know you're going to make plans to go. The world seems to be excited about this, and if Page Six can be believed, this is about as big as it gets. Taylor Swift and Travis Kelce are getting married at MSG.
1: Yes, Madison Square Garden. 1,000 people are getting invites. I haven't gotten mine yet.
0: I'm sure it's coming.
1: But, yes, it's just going to be absolutely fantastic.
0: This is according to multiple sources, one of whom said, quote, "Everyone's been sworn to secrecy." Apparently not enough, because everybody's talking about it. The alleged wedding date is Friday, July 3rd. A source says the potential plan is for guests to be transported to MSG on blacked-out buses. The arena is also chosen for its multiple entrances and, quote, highly secure infrastructure. Also, quote, if you have billions, you can transform the space into a wedding venue.
1: And I'm guessing they're not getting married, actually, in where the Knicks play. They have a huge theater in there.
0: Yeah.
1: Would make a lot of sense. I don't know. Maybe they are, but I mean,
0: I have no
1: putting
0: idea.
1: 1,000 people in Madison Square Garden look empty.
0: I mean, it would, but if they're not, if it's not going to be televised or anything, they just don't. I don't think they care so much about that. And there is a way to do these sort of things so that you can make it look more full than it actually is, even if you have a smaller crowd. There's ways to set up the stage or where you're going to be and everything.
1: Well, I absolutely love weddings, especially
0: especially ones you have to travel for.
1: Yes,
0: you love that.
1: Yes, and you know, I mean, buying a gift for Taylor and Travis.
0: Just check their registry.
1: That's not going to set you back.
0: They've got a registry, and they've got a more fiscally minded section in there. Everything in there, like $5,000 or less.
1: Yes, I got her the Rolls Royce.
0: Oh, good. Just the little thing on the front of the car.
1: Yes.
0: Like, it's not the actual.
2: Just the hood ornament.
0: Yeah, and MSG doesn't have any events booked from June 29th through July 26th. Or, jeez, I can't get these names right. June 29th and July 6th.
1: Wow.
0: So, maybe some wait there. 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It's going to be nice. Sunny with a high near 77 today. Northeast winds 7 to 14 miles per hour. No light and variable women. Partly cloudy with a low around 60. And tomorrow, partly sunny with a high near 83. Enjoy these 2 days because it's going to get miserably hot later in the week. It's about 71 degrees right now with the news. I'm Sean Hood for Rumble in the Morning on FM 99.
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4: Still dealing with a couple of crashes on the roads. Hampton, the first one, 64 East near Armistead, blocking the left lane. Heavy delays are out near Mercury Boulevard. Another crash in Norfolk, 64 West before Tidewater Drive. Got the left lane blocked there. You're back before Norview. At the HRBT, from the Hampton side, East has come down to about Mallory Street. The Norfolk side, West puts you on the Willoughby Bay Bridge. Newport News, 664 South to the Modern Merrimack is just now on the approach to said bridge. The Coleman opens for you at 9 a.m. I'm Mike Alexander, Rumble in the Morning, FM 99.
5: The mini clip show, oh so spry, blink too slow, and it might pass by. Not too big, not too small, just enough fun to enthrall.
1: Yes, it is time for the mini clip show. We like doing this when Rumble's off. These are mini clips that didn't quite make it into Welcome to the Internet because they were too short, but they were amusing. They made us laugh. Many of these clips Rena sends over because she's short and amusing. So it's the mini clip show.
2: I am, in fact, short and amusing. Thank you, Rod.
1: You're welcome. All right, so clip number one, this is a guy named Bago, and unfortunately, Bago just got sent home from work.
6: Hey, so, bad news. I'm absolutely miserable with you.
7: Oh, my God.
6: Yeah. Yeah, I'm just having the worst time.
1: That's not Bago. Where the heck is Bago? All right, well, how about this guy? He got fired.
8: I'm afraid I have to let you go.
9: Why?
8: You keep asking customers whether they want smoking or non-smoking.
9: What's wrong with that?
8: The correct terminology is cremation or burial.
1: Yes, that's the correct way you say that.
0: Yeah, but I mean, there's other ways to say things. You know, he's trying to make it a little more fun. It's a tough time. Let's make it a little more fun.
1: True.
0: Let's add some fun to this.
1: Here's a guy that that Rena sends off, and his name is Anthony.
2: Oh, I love him.
1: Anthony he comes up with a lot of good questions, including, why is there no cure for a hangover at this point?
10: Is it not crazy to anybody else that we have all this advanced medical technology and yet we still can't crack the code on hangovers? You're telling me Magic Johnson found a way to single-handedly body HIV, but I have three Tito's and club soda and I can't function like a human being for 3 to 5 business days? How about we get it figured out? It makes me laugh when people are like, the alcohol industry's in shambles. Yeah, no sh**, because nobody can afford to be in a 48-hour coma after drinking. We got sh**. To do. You want the solution on how to bring sales back? How about you find a cure so the day after drinking we can actually function like real humans in society? You're welcome. That's all I got.
1: That's a good point. Now, I don't do the weed. But is there a hangover with the weed?
0: I don't do the weed.
1: Is there a hangover with
0: the weed? You know, I've never done it either, but I've heard from people, from friends of mine, who look suspiciously similar in the mirror, that no, generally speaking, no, there's not.
1: See, so if you're big alcohol, you probably really need to find a cure
0: for
1: the hangover. Because if the big weed doesn't have a hangover.
0: And you know what? I'm sure there's some people that do, but it affects everybody differently.
2: Is there a big weed? I feel like it's...
0: Oh, there's big weed.
2: Oh, okay.
0: Oh, absolutely.
1: There's absolutely big weed.
0: It's legal in a few states. Like, there is
2: big weed.
0: Yeah, it's just like big tobacco, there are huge industries behind this.
1: There is, again, continuing on with the mini clip show, not only is there big weed, but there's little Brit.
11: You want people to know about you?
12: I'm not as unhinged as I could be, and I want everyone to be grateful for that.
1: Aw, little Brit.
11: Something you have to remind yourself every day.
12: That it is illegal to stab someone for being stupid.
1: That's true.
0: It's little
1: Brit.
0: Brit.
2: Yeah, no, it's not fair.
1: Aubrey might not be stable. Aubrey, because she has whatever this is.
13: What's it called when you come up with a plan in your head and you tell nobody about that plan and then get really, really mad whenever no one follows that plan that you didn't tell them about? Because I have that, whatever it is.
2: I am really, really bad at this because...
0: I think it's called being a little crazy.
2: No, because I'll think I'll say something out loud and I didn't. And then I just get mad.
0: Yeah, but getting mad at other people because you forgot to say something is silly. It's like, it's almost as bad as getting mad at somebody for a dream you had.
2: But I still believe, like, I said it, and then they're like, no, you didn't say it. And I was like, oh.
0: So yeah, but again, not our fault.
1: No, but...
2: I realize that it's not your fault, but in the moment, I'm like, I did say it.
1: She has it. She has this problem.
0: Yeah, and in a dream last night, you cheated on her, and she's furious.
1: Hey, speaking of other unstable women... here's one.
14: I'd say I'm pretty chill, you know? I just, as long as I don't get, like, annoyed or irritated or inconvenienced in any way, then everything's fine.
1: Yeah, everything's fine.
0: Everything's fine.
1: Yeah. And, you know, and one thing that drives me nuts that I want to be unhinged about is, you know, these Instagram content creators have a little pride in your work. Finish the sentence.
0: That does drive you nuts.
1: If you're posting a video and you don't you watch back to make sure everything's okay? Don't you do that every time you post a video to make sure that you didn't get cut off or you didn't start too soon? Or, you know, I don't get these people.
0: I think what a lot of people end up doing is they use some of the automated features and like things like the cut out the silences. And I think that they don't check it afterwards to make sure it's okay. They hit cut out the silences and they just put it out. Because there are tons of these things I see where it jumps a lot and then the audio is like, it's just a half of a second off. Or not, you know, like you're missing the very beginning of the word, the very end of a word, something like that. And it drives me nuts. Like Rod said, have a little pride.
1: Have a little pride. I had a couple of really great ones that I got rid of because there was, the guy was holding the microphone, you know, a little square microphone or whatever. And his was clicking. And it just kept clicking. And I'm like, do you not go back and watch this? Because this is unlistenable.
0: Well, what you don't know is he was using that to activate his sleeper agents.
1: Is that what he was doing?
0: Yeah.
1: Okay. Now for something in the mini clip show that just made me sad. Made me sad.
7: Oh. 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Up next, the song that was definitely playing in your dad's Alpine after the divorce. Here's Green Day.
15: Do you have the time?
0: Shut up!
2: No!
1: Do you not feel bad now?
0: That the second he started, I was like, I'm going to hate this.
1: Yeah. All right,
0: I saw a list the other day that I need to show you of things that are now officially classified as dad rock.
1: Yeah. Oh,
0: and I believe it made me
2: it
0: so
2: hurts.
0: Sad.
2: Yes.
0: Yeah. It made me so sad.
1: But you know what? Let me cheer you guys up because, Rena, you've got an A in your name. And Sean, you have an A
2: got
1: in your
2: two,
1: name.
2: Actually.
0: Yeah.
1: So this is for you.
16: Send this to somebody whose name's got an A in it just to let them know your name's got an A in it.
0: Thank you. It's like when people tell me, hey, you're tall.
1: All right, here's something that I don't know how to classify it, but I did like the guy's handle. His handle is Bourbon RX. Bourbon RX.
17: Just a friendly reminder, if a grown man can drive around in a Cybertruck and not be embarrassed, you as a woman can wear the shorts or the bathing suit that you want, and nobody should give a damn. Thank you for coming to my TED Talk.
1: There you go. All right, and finally, in the mini clip show... This guy speaks for many Americans. He absolutely speaks for many Americans.
18: Serious question, are paper straws actually saving the environment? Because I can tell you what it is doing. It's ruining my f***ing day. I can't tell you how gross it is to get a large fountain Diet Coke with the pure just joy and happiness in a large cup. Stick my straw in it. 5 minutes later, I'm drinking out of a wet napkin. Also, this whole cup is plastic. The plastic to paper ratio is off. What are we doing? What is the point? Is it saving turtles? If it's saving turtles, that's fine. But show me the turtles it's saving. If not, it's bullsh**.

0: All right, it was the Mini Clip Show, and coming up in just a few moments, sports, but it's not sports with Rod. No, Rumble's off, so I'm taking the opportunity to not do sports. I know that many people are happy about that. In my place, the rookie, Connor High. Connor, what's coming up in sports?
1: Well, lots happening in sports. New York police have to be on high alert tonight at Taylor and Travis's alleged wedding venue. Some insane news coming out of a very interesting NFL offseason. What did the Miz do? A really cool softball story and Monday morning trivia.
0: Awesome. All that coming up and more when Rumble in the Morning continues right after these.
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0: Actually, no, just it would be total of 9,000 for the two tickets. That's reasonable.
1: There you go, yeah. And then afterwards, we could tear down New York City with all the fans, yes, whether they win or lose.
0: I don't think they're going to burn the city down tonight, but if they end up winning the NBA title, which we found out last hour, I guessed wrong. I thought it was 74-73 the last time the Knicks won the NBA title. They are going to burn the city down.
1: It's going to be insane. They've already had a couple crazy things when they won the Eastern Conference Finals.
0: Yep.
1: And now that they're here in the finals again, there's no stopping them. Kentucky Derby champion Golden Tempo wins the Belmont Stakes. He became the 13th horse to win those two races. He was one away from the Triple Crown. Didn't compete
0: in the other race. In the Preakness. This
1: crazy
0: makes me so mad. And the reason why the horse didn't compete in the Preakness was they said that it needed to rest, that the Preakness came up too quick after the Kentucky Derby, need more time. Well, this is something that I looked it up. The Kentucky Derby, the Triple Crown has been going on, as we know it, since like 1920. So you're talking over 100 years, okay? So this is 106 years of tradition. They have to find a way to move the Preakness and the Belmont further away from the Kentucky Derby so you can have these horses participate, because I'm not a horse race fan. Most people will watch the Kentucky Derby, and then if the Preakness has the same horse that won the Derby in it, they'll watch the Preakness also.
2: Yep.
0: However, they ain't going to watch the Preakness if the Kentucky Derby winner bailed out. I don't know what the ratings were. I'm guaranteeing you the Preakness ratings were not as strong as they normally would be.
1: You talk about most of your horse racing viewer comes from that Kentucky Derby. Any sport watches that.
0: Yes.
1: So they all watch that, and they get fandom of one horse because of that race.
0: These guys, I know that they're rich and they don't care about money, but they would be stupid not to move the Preakness further away from the Kentucky Derby and then the Belmont further away from the Preakness.
1: So in any event, Golden Tempo came up one short of becoming another horse to get a Triple Crown. Now, in the NFL, things are looking up for a certain team down south. The Dolphins, reports come out.
0: I'm hearing good things about a bunch of players I've never heard of, and then some that...
1: Well, here's famed quarterback Malik Willis.
0: Yeah. See, I know who he is, but they want him to be the starter.
1: Yeah, he's been a backup. Yeah. There's no reason he can't start now,
0: out
1: right?
0: Of Liberty, he played well for the Packers in like a game last year.
1: Yeah, he had a couple stints with the Packers where he took over for Jordan Love, won some games, played nice.
0: Didn't play particularly well for the Titans.
1: Yeah, and his offensive coordinator with the Packers is now the Dolphins head coach, and he went ahead and got him this top target. I'm telling you, this guy's a stud. He's a tight end. Everybody knows him. Greg Dulcich.
0: Oh!
1: Yeah,
0: Greg Dulcich, he's out of Penn State, right?
1: Yeah,
0: no, actually, I don't know where.
1: Yeah, I don't know where he's at, and I'm a sports guy. Yeah. So, Greg Dulcich, God help you, Dolphins fan. That's your number one target over there. Now, is it still okay to call Brandon Ayuk a 49er? Because it's been a long time since he suited up for him.
0: Well, what's his status? He's a free agent?
1: He's still on the team.
0: He's still on the team.
1: Signed a huge contract extension that just didn't want to play anymore.
0: He doesn't want to play for them.
1: So, a lot of rumors about him getting traded. Another trade partner just came out, and it's big news. After they saw a workout that he posted, or a video that he posted on Instagram of him doing great speeds, 100 mile an hour, driving right in front of the 49ers stadium while posting it on Instagram, has really got this one team interested. It's called local law enforcement.
0: Yep.
1: And they've sent this thing called an arrest warrant.
0: Sure.
1: And it's okay, though, because he's defending himself on Instagram with this video.
3: I'm scared. They scared. The truth is, they scared. They know how I get. They're going to say, oh, yeah, B.A. did this. B.A. did that. B.A. did, you know,
1: this
3: that's
1: this is really Brandon Ayuk, by the way.
0: Yeah.
3: Allegedly. But what they not going to say is B.A. suck at football, because they know how I get. And they running from that belt that's on the way. It's inevitable. It's coming. Stop running.
1: Yeah, it sounds like he's good to go for this season.
0: And again, like you said, that's really Brandon Ayuk on Instagram. It sounds like he's one more hit away from becoming Antonio Brown.
1: Very close.
0: Which
1: Very
0: is
1: close.
0: Not good.
1: Allegedly.
0: And the Commanders are interested?
1: Commanders are the number one team right now that's interested. And they're rumored to be able to give up quite a bit to get him.
0: Well, wait a minute. Allegedly.
1: Allegedly.
0: Allegedly.
1: Allegedly.
0: Allegedly.
1: Give him a better view.
4: Battlefield Great Spot of the Day. Wow. Battlefield Great Spot of the Day.
0: Nice.
1: The Better View Great Sports of the Day are three 7th grade Canadian students named Briella Rodney, Alice Fricone, and Sophia Lim. The three students spearheaded this year's Relay for Life at their school and ended up raising a whopping $32,990 toward the Canadian Cancer Society. This is a common event. They do it at a lot of schools.
0: Yeah, you said you participated.
1: We participated
0: in
1: it back when I was in school.
0: At least that much, right?
1: I was too young to remember, but I don't think so.
0: Never came close.
1: But that's a heck of a job up there. I mean, that's insane stuff. That's brought to you by Better View, better variety, better service, and better prices at Better View.

0: windows, and more. In the MLB, it was a day full of exciting rookies. Mets rookie, I know you're excited about, Carson Bench goes 5-for-5 with a home run and a triple in the Mets 7-3 win over the Padres. He became the first Met rookie since Pete Alonso to have 5 hits in a game since 2019.
1: You know, it would be greatest if they still had Pete Alonso.
0: You know, it would be nice if they made an offer to him, but it would have been cool.
1: Yeah.
0: Another rookie, Tigers rookie, Kevin McGonigal, great name,
1: yes.
0: Great player. Delivered a walk-off single and a home run to top the Mariners 5-4. A 5-run sixth inning powered the Blue Jays to a 6-4 win over the Orioles. The Braves beat the Pirates 3-2. The Yankees take down the Red Sox 6-1. Diamondbacks take down the Nationals 5-1. The Angels somehow beat the Dodgers 13-5, even though Mike Trout went 0-for-6.
1: Wow.
0: And the Norfolk Tides on the road in Gwinnett used 5 pitchers to throw a 6-0 shutout against the Stripers. And one more story from baseball for this weekend was on Saturday, Brewers ace Jacob Mizorowski threw the hardest pitch by a starter ever, 103-mile-an-hour fastball. And that wasn't all. He threw 45 pitches in that game that were 101-mile-an-hour or harder, which is by far the most ever by a single player. Now, talk about Larry King Law and Langley Speedway this past Saturday night. Your winners were Mickey Chinn in the UCars race, Chris Betchel in the Super Trucks winner, Paul Lubno took the checkered flag at the Grand Stocks race, Jacob Derrick was the limited late models race winner, and Connor Hall, great name, was in victory lane twice as he won both lane models races.
1: Yeah, not bad.
0: Not bad. Great name, too. On the F1 circuit, guess who? Kimi Antonelli did it again.
1: Wait a minute. Did you say Kimi Antonelli?
0: I did.
2: Here comes the history boy!
0: The history boy. Antonelli wins his wins the Monaco Grand Prix, making his 5th straight victory.
1: Yeah.
0: On the NASCAR Cup circuit, Denny Hamlin was the guy to beat. Not only did he win the pole at Michigan, but he also won the race.
1: Yeah, that's 2 weeks in a row he won the pole and the race.
0: 2 weeks in a row. He's been on a tear. And here's one story that I thought was absolutely incredible. Nebraska softball player announced that she was 3 months pregnant and played in the tournament and was unbelievable. This is Jordy Fromm. And you'd think, you know, 3 months pregnant, you got to start having effects or something. No, she had 20 wins and 20 home runs in back-to-back seasons. First one to ever do that,
1: wow.
0: Including this season.
1: That's
0: when
1: awesome.
0: She was pregnant.
1: That's incredible.
0: It's yeah, unbelievable stuff. And the fact she's able to play at that level with all that going on, insane.
3: I never could have.
0: All right, so wrapping up this sportscast, Rod, there's nothing like making your brain work this early on a Monday. So I decided, let's do another one, and we'll keep it with some very popular sports. Rod, NFL news has been so fun this week. I wanted to do one more.
1: Okay.
0: Which quarterback was the first QB ever to beat all 32 NFL franchises?
1: The first quarterback ever to beat all 32?
0: All 32.
1: The first one ever?
0: First one ever.
1: I'm going to say Tom Brady.
0: I guess Tom Brady as well, but it was Drew Brees.
1: Oh, wow.
0: Sometimes I forget that he was drafted by the Chargers and beat the Saints.
1: Yeah.
0: But yeah, he was Drew Brees in that one.
1: Wow. That's pretty cool. Good job by Connor. All right, we are going to take a timeout. And again, great job. For not having done this before live on Rumble in the Morning, you did 3 great sportscasts. We appreciate it. Going to take a timeout. Stupid news on the other side. And in stupid news, I got a woman in Australia who is so upset because a couple of very wealthy brothers moved in next to her house while she was trying to sell it, and they did something so she can't sell it. Wait till you hear what they done did. That's in stupid news next.
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0: else has actually cleared up very nicely despite a few crashes out there that push you back pretty far. 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
1: And now, all the news that's
2: stupid
1: from the name synonymous with
2: stupid.
1: Here's Rumble.
3: Actually, Rick is off today. He'll be back mañana. That's Spanish for tomorrow. In the meantime, the rest of us are here. Stupid News brought to you by...
4: Proof that some people really shouldn't have a driver's license. Injured? Call Huffman & Huffman. Voted the number one injury law firm in Hampton Roads.
3: All right. Not all rich people suck, but many of them do, including a pair of brothers in Australia who have just done the horrible... This is a horrible thing. An Australian mother says that her, her dream house has become such a horrible, she's had such a horrible experience with these two brothers that she has to sell it, but she can't sell it because of what they've done.
5: Oh, no.
3: They're two very wealthy brothers, and they actually are builders in Australia, contractors and whatnot, and they've lived next to her for about 12 years. They purchased the property next to her for $10 million. And that her property, by the way, is worth $625,000. That's what it was assessed for.
5: Wow.
3: However, she can't sell it. They can't sell the property, and they want to get the hell away from these two brothers because at some point in the last 15 months, these two brothers decided that they were going to start bringing in motorcycles and buggies and run circles around her house, which they did. And then came these dirt mounds that were brought in by dump trucks. And now that they have learned that the dirt that has been brought in, actually, they learned pretty quick, is human waste. It's actually I shouldn't say human waste. It's manure. It's manure.
5: Oh, okay.
3: So it's animal.
5: Cow, yeah.
3: It's basically a 10-foot wall around three sides of her property now.
5: Oh my god.
3: That is made out of manure. They've been to court. They've called the police. They've done everything they can. And right now, the two brothers were ordered to take down the wall of manure, but they were able to get a court order to stop it because they are currently working on another project in Australia, and they need to take care of that first, allegedly. So they're allowing the halting of the removal of the manure while they're building something else. It's horrible. There's more on this, but we're up against a time constraint, so that is item one.
6: Item number two. In Florida, police received a call about a gunshot at a Walmart.
5: Oh.
6: Yeah. So the person who called said that they heard the popping sound of the gun and also found a trail of blood near the bathroom at the front of the store. Responding deputies emptied the store. They couldn't find anyone with a gunshot wound. They received a call from a nearby hospital where a man had shown up with a gun in his waistband. Apparently, they found the footage from Walmart. As he attempted to adjust the gun in his waistband, he ended up shooting himself in the leg and groin area.
5: He plexiglass burst himself.
3: Yeah. That's exactly what he did.
5: Yeah.
6: Oh, that's gotta hurt.
3: Yeah.
6: Seems like an isolated incident, no threat to the public, is what the police
3: but
6: say.
3: He's gonna,
5: oh,
3: you know,
5: this guy owning a firearm is a threat to the public.
6: Uh-huh.
3: He's gonna get patched up and go to jail because you can't, you know.
5: You cannot discharge a firearm, accident or not. You cannot discharge a firearm like that.
6: Mm-hmm. Whoopsie.
5: Idiot.
6: Now you're also missing your left testicle.
5: Mm. Oh, gosh.
6: We don't know that for sure. That's item number two.
5: And I take you now to Mount Pleasant, South Carolina, where the police there say a man, has been arrested after his reported response to being a repeated target of Ding Dong Ditch. Of course, his name is Chad, 50 years old, is charged with kidnapping, assault, and battery of a high and aggravated nature, and assault and battery in the third degree.
6: There's a 50-year-old Chad?
5: You gotta make it there eventually.
3: Chad, that's at least 50.
6: That's crazy.
5: Let's see. His name's Chad Larson. He reportedly told police 2 weeks ago children started ringing his doorbell and running away sometime during the 2 weeks. He also claimed that to the responding officer that he had driven around to try and track down the kids.
3: And kidnap them.
5: Which they advised maybe don't do that.
3: No.
5: An unnamed individual woke Larson from a nap on Monday and said a group of children were outside and wanted to speak with him. He went outside under the assumption that children wanted to apologize, but Larson alleged that they used the opportunity to taunt him before taking off on their bikes.
3: So, now, they're little douches, but you can't kidnap a kid. I mean, come on.
5: Larson then later hid in a neighbor's bush, and in the afternoon, when he realized the children were coming, he waited till they got close enough for him to tackle them off of their e-bikes. Two children...

0: children were knocked over, and Larson had both children on the ground and was holding them down. One of the kids, who he had by the ankle, was able to get free. The other one, he was grabbed by the neck and arm. Larson was worried that the other children were going to do something with him, so he dragged the one kid by the neck into his own home.
1: Oh, my goodness.
0: Yeah. He was also holding a rock while holding the child at some point, and according to reports, said, "I should hit you with this rock." Thankfully, he did not do that. Larson reportedly claimed he only did this because he wanted to find out who the children were. Officers had to retrieve, help free the child, basically. When police got to the scene, officers say Larson was holding onto the child through a closed glass door. Whole thing, they had to get him involved. He agreed to speak with detectives, but now he's facing a slew of charges because you can't tackle children and take one hostage. It doesn't matter what they did.
2: Yeah, it's not a good look.
0: It's a really bad look. And that is item number three. All those stories are true.
2: And stupid.
0: And that's why we call it
2: stupid news.
0: We've got the news coming up, including we've also got another look at Craigslist and the mini clip show on Rumble in the Morning.
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0: No, wait.
1: Oh, no, that was Butthead.
0: That was Butthead, yeah.
1: Butthead said to Beavis one time, because Beavis was complaining about something sucking so hard, and he said, but you got to understand, you have to have things that suck so you know what's good.
0: That's true.
1: I thought that was very profound.
0: That's true. You don't appreciate the good without the bad.
1: No, you actually have to have them both. You know what is funny?
0: Yes.
1: You mentioned that, and I'm going to make a video later today talking about Anthony Head, the actor who passed away.
0: Oh, okay, yeah.
1: Anthony Head played...
0: Very sad.
1: He was on... what was the show with Sarah?
0: He was on Buffy the Vampire Slayer. He played Giles,
1: yes.
0: her like mentor watcher character.
1: Yeah, I'll make you feel old now. Sarah Michelle Gellar's 49.
0: Oh, I know.
1: But... Anthony Head was also, he played Rupert on Ted Lasso.
0: Yes, he did.
1: He played the guy that you absolutely hated. And he was so good at the character. And the greatest Ted Lasso scene, and I know that there's people that I've never seen, never watched, don't care about soccer. It's about soccer,
0: you
1: but
0: really
1: it's not.
0: Don't have to watch, care about soccer.
1: I'm not a soccer fan. I love Ted Lasso.
0: Yeah.
1: But there was one moment in that show that solidified who Ted Lasso was and why you want this man to succeed and why you wish everybody was like him, his character, which, of course, played by Jason Sudeikis. It's the dart scene.
0: Yep, absolutely.
1: And when I saw that Anthony Head passed away, I thought, what a wonderful job he did in that scene.
0: He was fantastic.
1: He was so good because he appears like the know-it-all, like I'm smarter than everybody in this
0: he's
1: room.
0: Rich, he's better than you.
1: Yes,
0: yeah.
1: and then basically Lasso, creams him in darts.
0: Yes.
1: And it's such a special moment in that show.
0: Yes.
1: And I we're talking about things that suck so you know it's good.
0: Yeah.
1: Rupert was so good at sucking so hard in Ted Lasso.
0: He made you appreciate Ted even more.
1: Even more, correct. Yeah.
0: And Anthony Head, to his credit, just that guy was a stellar actor, and he was in so many different things.
1: Yes.
0: He was in Buffy the Vampire Slayer for all those seasons. He was in Ted Lasso.
1: Yep.
0: He was also in there's a goth rock opera that people love called Repo the Genetic Opera. He plays the repo man in that, and he's singing, and he's great. He also played a live version of Dr. Frankenfurter for Rocky
1: Horror. Didn't see that coming.
0: Oh, his career spanned so much stuff.
1: Which is wild, because he wasn't that old when he died. I think he was 67 or something.
0: No,
1: like that,
0: I thought he was in his 70s.
1: Oh, was he? Okay.
0: Yeah, I thought he was 72 or something.
1: And he passed on the Shadow Man, if I'm not mistaken.
0: If he was smart.
1: Yes. I think he did. All right, it is 9:06 on Rumble in the Morning, and time for your last look at news for the show. And in with that news, the show.
0: Yes, and we will begin the news with some good news. How about we say?
2: Welcome home.
0: To the USS Iwo Jima, that is returned to Naval Station Norfolk after a 10-month deployment focused on counter-narcotics operations in the Caribbean and Eastern Pacific. They served as the flagship for Operation Southern Spear, targeting drug trafficking networks. And during the mission, the crew of about 4,500 sailors and Marines also delivered humanitarian aid to Jamaica after Hurricane Melissa and took part in joint training exercises with regional partners. Back at home, families very excited, waiting for them to show up. And Channel 13 was able to talk to some of the families there.
3: Our home is complete. Our house just became a home. So he gets to see his kids grow.

0: obviously under, was on this deployment. And thank you to the families as well who kept things running while they were all, while they were away and kept the, you know, taking care of the kids and paying the, you know, doing all sorts of stuff you had to do to keep things running at home. But thank you to everybody who serves, and especially those folks who just got back. Welcome home. We're so glad to have you back, including, by the way, Zach from the Iwo Jima, who I got to see, or I got to meet at the Pokemon show that I was at over the weekend. Zach from Iwo Jima just gets back. What's he doing? He's at a card show getting cards.
1: What? Damn right.
0: And what a great guy. Yeah, you know, he was just such a nice dude, too. It was really
1: I can't imagine. You know, I've got brothers that served. My father served. My father-in-law served. I can't, but, you know, honestly, I'm blind in one eye, and my dad reminded me of that early on. So being a, you know, a military guy was out of the question for me, as well as firefighter, police officer, and NFL player. But wow. I will say this much. I can't imagine being out for 6, 8, 10 months, whatever it may be, and missing all of this stuff. And I totally get what you're saying about this guy going straight to the card show.
0: Yeah.
1: You know, because, you know, it's, hey, I'm home.
0: And I'm going to have some fun.
1: Yeah. Do you have an issue with the headphones?
0: I'm getting some popping. I was trying to make it go away, but I'm not having
1: a lot of
0: success.
1: You want to borrow mine?
0: No, I'm okay. Right. I think it's the actual thing, the connection in here. But either way, welcome home to everybody. And by the way, the ship will soon be open to the public for tours on June 20th and 21st as part of Sail 250, marking America's 250th anniversary. We'll go to the park in Norfolk, where they're telling folks out there,
2: sorry, folks, park's closed. The moose out front should have told you.
1: I laugh at that stupid soundbite every time.
0: How can you not? It's great, because it's from a great movie series, Rena. New 7 p.m. closing hours at Lafayette Park in Norfolk are sparking pushback from residents who say the change is cutting short evening basketball, cookouts, and community gatherings that often run until sunset. The city announced the earlier shutdown on June 5th, which was literally just hours before it would take effect, saying the policy is meant to keep the park safe, family-friendly, and enjoyable for everyone while also supporting wildlife at the nearby Virginia Zoo. Officials have not publicly explained what prompted the sudden change. Some parkgoers not very happy about this, and some said they were met with a heavy police presence as officers began clearing the area at closing time, with the park fully shut down shortly after 7 p.m. Critics argue the earlier hours disrupt positive community activity, especially for young people, and some people support the decision, saying it could reduce noise and benefit nearby neighborhoods and the zoo animals, but city officials still have not given a reason for this yet. AI company Anthropic is calling for major artificial intelligence developers to create a coordinated system that could slow down or temporarily pause the development of the most advanced AI models if needed. The company says AI capabilities are moving so quickly that future systems could even eventually design more powerful versions of themselves, creating a risk that humans would lose control. Anthropic argues that having a way to pause development would give researchers, governments, and society time to strengthen safety measures and better understand the technology's impact. I got to tell you, Anthropic seems like the leader in the clubhouse here on let's not go crazy with this, even though they have a huge model, because they were the ones who got into it with the Pentagon over, like, hey, you can't use this for autonomous weapons. You can't use this to spy on American citizens. You can't.
1: Who among us doesn't realize we're in big trouble?
0: Well,
1: I mean, at some point we're in really deep doggy duty on this. This is going to be bad.
0: Now, not everybody agrees on who should make these decisions. OpenAI said rules governing AI should be set by democratic governments rather than individual companies. The debate comes as researchers at the University of Toronto warned that AI tools could be used to create highly adaptable computer worms capable of spreading through networks and changing tactics as they go. Researchers say the growing power of AI could make cyber attacks cheaper and easier to launch, increasing risks for everything from personal devices to critical infrastructure. They're urging closer cooperation between technology companies, governments, and academic researchers to develop defenses before the threats grow more serious. OpenAI may be moving closer to a unique partnership with the federal government. According to reports, senior Trump administration officials have begun discussing a possible deal that would give the U.S. government an ownership stake in OpenAI. The talks reportedly date back to 2025, when OpenAI CEO Sam Altman first raised the idea. While no agreement has been finalized, the arrangement could involve OpenAI voluntarily providing equity to the government. The proposal is tied to OpenAI's previously announced concept of a public wealth fund, which the company said could allow Americans to benefit from AI-driven economic growth. Discussions are still underway, and details such as the size of any government stake have not been determined. The talks come as the administration increases its oversight of AI, including a recent executive order requiring government review of AI models before they're released publicly. And OpenAI is introducing a new optional security feature called Lockdown Mode, aimed at users who need extra protection from prompt injection attacks. Those attacks try to hide malicious instructions in online content to trick AI systems into revealing sensitive information.

0: information or behaving in unintended ways. OpenAI's lockdown mode is designed for people and organizations handling sensitive data and serves an added layer of protection behind or beyond the company's existing security measures. They say when this is enabled, some ChatGPT features are restricted. Users can still generate images and upload files, but the chatbot may not pull images from the internet or download files for analysis. Features such as deep research and agent mode are disabled entirely. OpenAI says the setting is meant to reduce the risk of data being extracted through network requests, not eliminate prompt injections altogether. This is worth bringing up because this could be big, big news. Researchers at the University of Cambridge, you know, it's so fancy.
1: Yes, that's right.
0: Says artificial intelligence has helped help design a new kind of universal vaccine that could one day help prevent future pandemics. It is the first time a vaccine component created entirely by a computer has been tested in humans. In early trials, 39 healthy volunteers in the UK received the vaccine and reported no major side effects. The vaccine was designed to target a group of coronaviruses known as sarbecoviruses, which includes COVID, the one we're all familiar with, SARS-CoV-2. Researchers say it triggered immune responses not only against COVID-19 and SARS, but also against related viruses that could pose future pandemic risks. That's a big deal. The
1: and
0: team
1: it was
0: says
1: created by AI. This, there's no problem putting shipping us.
0: Well, they thought about that with the last one too. The team says the goal is to move away from reacting to outbreaks and instead develop vaccines that can stay effective even as viruses change. The AI was trained on global viral genetic data to identify shared features across the virus family and design the vaccine ingredient. Researchers say the next step is larger trials with more diverse participants to better measure how well the vaccine works outside the small initial group. And it could be a big, big deal, depending on how that goes. Hey, if your name's Ryan, it is your time. The Ryan Meetup, a not-for-profit organization founded by Ryans looking to meet other Ryans, is organizing a Ryan Baseball Classic at Target Field, Minneapolis on July 25th. The event hopes to bring together hundreds of people named Ryan for a day of fun and festivities, including an on-field Ryan parade ahead of the Twins game that day.
1: It's the parade of Ryans.
0: Yes, Ryan Meetup is also hosting an event on July 24th at the Mall of America nearby Bloomington, where hundreds of Ryans will gather at the Nickelodeon Universe theme park in an attempt to set a world record for the most people of the same name to consecutively ride a roller coaster.
1: And on this float is, I believe, Ryan Gallagher, who just got released from prison and made it here today.
0: Ryan Fisher, the official communications Ryan, I love how everything has Ryan in it. The communications Ryan for Ryan Meetup mentioned that the group often attempts to set unofficial world records, such as the most Ryans to run up the rocky steps of the Philadelphia Museum of Art. The group's ultimate mission is to one day claim the official Guinness World Record for the largest gathering of people with the same name, but that is currently held by 2,325 people named Ivan.
1: That's amazing. The Ivans, you got it. You know, round of applause for the Ivans.
0: For the Ivans.
1: Because I'm going to tell you right now, they are not even as close as prevalent as Ryan.
0: Well, but I don't think it was here. I think this was in a country, a Eastern European country, where it might be more common.
1: Yeah, I learned years ago, you know, my daughters were friends with a couple of girls from Finland, and there was a, and I said, hey, the Boston Bruins hockey goalie at that time is Tuukka Rask. He's from Finland.
0: Oh.
1: And they kind of giggled. And I said, what's so funny? And they're like, Tuukka Rask. They're all over the place in Finland.
0: Oh.
1: Like, that's a regular name. Like they're a dime a dozen there.
0: Everybody knows that name.
1: Everybody has a Tuukka Rask.
0: Yeah. Yeah. That's like knowing a Joe here or something like
1: everybody
0: that.
1: Everybody on
0: the
1: block has a Tuukka Rask.
0: Yep. Well, while the Ryans may not be lonely, Sherwin Williams knows what the loneliest color is.
2: Okay.
1: The loneliest color, can I guess?
2: Beige.
0: That's a good guess.
1: I'm going to say... I'm going to say brown.
0: Brown, okay, brown. Well, Sherwin Williams has just named its loneliest color. They're calling it that because it just sits on the shelf and is rarely purchased or used.
1: All right, now you'll sell brown. Okay. It's going to be like a green of some kind, right?
0: Okay, Rena, what'd you say?
2: I said beige.
0: All right, do you want to stick with that or you want to change it?
1: It sounds again, like you got it
0: it's
1: right.
0: It's the least bought.
2: Oh, the least bought.
0: Yes.
2: Gray? Like a charcoal gray?
1: No, gray you can put in any room.
2: Oh, crap.
0: Rod, she's guessing against you. Let her guess
2: wrong. Chartreuse.
0: That's a good guess. That's actually a bluish-green type. No, greenish-blue or bluish-green.
2: I think it's
0: I can't remember.
2: Green, isn't it?
0: But officially, the color is called offbeat green.
1: Yeah, there
0: you
1: go.
0: And it looks like broccoli or asparagus soup.
1: Yeah, there you go.
0: It's even less appealing than what you're picturing.
1: So it's actually vomit green.
0: Sherwin-Williams describes it as, quote, a vivid citric lime green that reflects a growing desire for individuality. Which, boy, you got to give somebody credit for trying to sell that color there.
1: Yeah.

0: For what it's worth, they're trying to raise its profile by working with LeBron James Foundation, where they'll be using it, including on the front door. And they're also using the loneliest color angle in a new campaign. And also, if you order Offbeat Green, you'll be entered into a sweepstakes for a chance to win a basketball signed by LeBron.
1: Yeah, so
0: limited edition apparel and a $1,000 Sherwin Williams gift card.
1: They said, listen, we can give you a free paint, but it's got to be this green color. And he said, all
0: yeah,
1: right,
0: basically.
1: That's fine.
0: Okay. That is kind of how it seems like it went down, right? And now I'm going to direct you over to the Rumble in the Morning Facebook page and the See It Now tab of the FM 99 app for the cutest damn thing you're going to see all day for.
2: Yes. Oh, I live for the happy ending.
0: For the happy ending of the day. A family in Oklahoma. Did you watch this video, Rena?
3: No.
0: Okay, well, you're going to love it and cry. A family in Oklahoma took in a stray cat that later gave birth to 5 kittens. But when they came back, there were 6 kittens. Or were there? When they looked closer, they realized the 6th kitten was actually a little orphaned bunny.
1: Oh.
0: The mother cat was caring for the bunny alongside her own litter, and she was even nursing it and protecting it like it was one of her own.
3: That's so cute.
0: You should see the video. It's a dumb freaking cat. Adorable.
3: There's an ad going on right now, but I'm going to watch it.
0: Yes. The family says all of the animals are very healthy and are all growing under mom's care. So the bunny is continuing to be a part of the family with them.
1: At some point, the mother's going to figure out, wait a minute.
0: No, by now she's imprinted on it and everything. Like now it's hurt. Other cats may come around and have that idea.
1: Other cats might come around going, what are you doing?
0: Yeah.
1: What are you doing?
0: What the? Wake up. Come on. That's food. But no, it's the cutest dang video you're going to see all day of these animals together. Hey, look at the FM 99 weather report. I almost said video. I don't know why. 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We got sunny skies with a high near 77 today. Northeast wind 7 to 14 miles per hour. Partly cloudy with low around 60 tonight. And partly sunny with a high near 83 tomorrow. It's about as good as it's going to get all week. It's going to start getting hotter as the week goes on. So enjoy your days today because we're going to be near 100 later this week.
1: Oh, great.
0: And that's without the heat index. So be ready. Right now it's about 74 degrees. So we're almost at the high for the day already. With the news, I'm Sean Hood for Rumble in the Morning on FM 99.
1: Thank you very much, Sean. It is 9:20 on Rumble in the Morning. Going to take a timeout. But on the other side, we're going to go around the horn with everybody in here talking about non-sexual turn-ons, because I came across a great list. The non-sexual turn-on is, getting turned on by a woman just rubbing her fingers through her hair.
0: You know, there's certain things.
1: Maybe the way she giggles.
0: Yeah, maybe. You know? Maybe.
1: The way she puts a scrunchie on, you know. Like
0: whatever it is.
1: Yeah, whatever it is.
0: It's just not inherently sexual.
1: Exactly. And those are coming up, and they're going to make you horny right after these.
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1: We are all classy, men and women alike. 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
2: You know, we all have these sort of things. It's not inherently sexy or anything, but it kind of is. A non-sexual turn-on. Things that really shouldn't be, but you look at them and they get you going for one reason or another. Like, Rena, what was the one you talked about before?
3: She still has it over there.
4: Yes, I do.
2: Oh, you have it? Okay.
4: It's in the list.
2: All right, well, then we'll save it for the list. But there's a lot of these. You just think of it. It's something that has nothing to do with anybody being sexy, but you can't help but see it and
4: can't
2: just
4: help it.
2: Revs that motor for you.
4: Ugh.
2: Like, for instance, at Jillian Likes Cake 22, that maybe that does it for her, the scent of old books.
4: Yeah.
2: It says, smelling like a comforting blend of vanilla, dried paper, and antique dust after hours in a library.
4: I'm all alone. It's just me and my fictional man.
2: Yes. Yes, very much so.
3: All right, from at the other Carl, I admit it, when I see a woman who chops veggies really fast and well, my God.
2: There's something about that when I watch people do that, like, really fast
4: skill.
2: Chopping, you're like, damn. Yeah.
3: Yeah. This guy loves it. Can't get enough of the chops.
2: Yeah.
5: From at Alyssa 2005, I will talk to and maybe even go home with any man holding a puppy.
3: All right, I get it.
2: We've known forever that they're magnets.
3: And maybe go home.
4: Yeah.
2: Yeah, yeah.
3: That's
2: yeah.
3: pretty good.
4: I've run into men who use that as
2: of
4: their,
2: course,
4: their,
2: yes.
4: their thing.
2: Of course.
4: At Waxed Surfer Girl.
3: No. Oh.
4: My knees buckle watching any man grip a tight jar, lock their forearm, and use raw torque to snap that factory seal open with ease.
2: I don't want to brag, but I never met a jar I couldn't open. You know. Why? Why? Why? Nothing to do with you. I can't help getting aroused when a woman steps into a loud, disorganized meeting and gets everyone's absolute attention by just standing there. Oh, man. What? Rhea feels uncomfortable all of a sudden.
4: I don't know. I didn't like it.
3: That's a little strange, but...
4: Yeah.
2: I disagree. I think this goes right back to somebody just having a commanding presence.
3: Yeah, maybe you're
4: okay.
3: in the room. Oh, she's commanding.
2: You own the room the second
4: if
2: you walk
4: in. If you're
2: a
4: sub, just say that.
3: Yes.
5: From at Arctic Crunkies, it's attractive when someone laughs super hard, accidentally snorts, and then catches themselves in embarrassment.
2: I do like that.
3: That is cute. It's cute.
2: It's
3: and
2: super
3: absolutely cute.
2: Cute. Yeah, I love when Rod does that.
3: At Funk Mistress, it's so damn hot when a man uses his teeth to tear tape or open a package.
2: Oh, that's interesting.
3: That is a little odd.
2: Yeah.
4: I don't know. No.
2: Yeah, that one doesn't work for you?
4: No, it's almost like... No, because you should be able to open that with your hands.
2: But if you're tearing tape, there's no reason you should be able to tear that with your hands. Most of the time, it just doesn't work like that.
4: Oh, like
2: that.
4: Duct tape? I was thinking scotch tape. I was like, what kind
2: of... Well, scotch tape, no, it's got a built-in thing to rip it there for you.
4: I was like, what
2: also,
4: are you doing?
2: Also, why doesn't duct tape have one of those?
4: That's a good question. It's
2: like, you
4: needs
2: know what?
4: One of those.
2: Somebody's going to say that they are, and I know there
4: they
2: are
4: have,
2: ones
4: like,
2: out there.
4: They have, like, handles for them.
2: I know they do, but, like, I'm just talking about, like, scotch tape in general comes that way.
4: Yeah, it does.
2: You know what I mean?
4: Okay, from I Am Not All Bad 21, remembering tiny casual details, recalling a random preference, name, or minor fact mentioned in passing months ago. That is bare minimum, in my opinion.
3: That's bare minimum.
4: That is bare
2: remembering
4: minimum.
2: Remembering things they tell you. That's not...
3: Remember? Yeah, but no, it's remembering, she's saying, or he's saying, whoever is a minor fact.
4: A preference or a name.
3: Wouldn't you get credit for remembering a minor fact?
4: I mean, okay,
2: but like, Rena's saying that you shouldn't get credit for it because
4: you
2: should just remember what people tell you.
4: You should be courteous and listen to what I'm saying.
3: I hear what you're saying.
2: I get Rod's point, though.
3: If it's a minor fact,
2: minor
3: like a throwaway
2: detail.
3: Fact,
4: okay,
3: like you mentioned one time that, I saw the band Cutting Crew in the 80s,
4: and
3: blah, blah, blah, you know, they had one hit.
4: I'm not going to say it's
3: and
4: not
3: then
4: nice.
3: Six
4: it's
3: months
4: nice.
3: From

0: Now somebody has, oh yeah, yeah, a cutting crew. You saw the cutting crew back in the 80s. That should count for something, because that's a, that you just, okay. That everyone should dismiss the cutting crew.
1: Well, we weren't just talking about the cutting
0: crew. Yeah, but I mean,
1: I understand both of your points. Rena's saying you should pay attention to what people are telling
2: if
1: you.
2: If this is your partner, they should be paying attention.
1: But minor details are hard to keep in your brain.
0: Do you know how many minor details I'll spew out in a single day? I don't expect anybody to remember them tomorrow.
1: Sean? What? Relationship advice. Yes. Right. Gosh. Here.
0: Hey, you relationships are hard.
1: Want to be single forever? Listen to us.
0: Yes.
1: At the Cat in the Hat 98 said, I once had to pick up a new TV at the rear entrance of a building, and I saw a guy operating a forklift. I still think about that man operating a forklift almost every day.
0: You know, I think I'm the only one in the room that actually has a forklift license.
1: Is it still valid?
0: I think it's for perpetuity. I mean, how difficult it is to...
1: I think you had to take the test pretty frequently. Or not frequently, right. But like,
2: I,
1: you know, regularly.
2: Right,
1: well, it's just, it's a skill. It's definitely a skill.
2: Especially with like a backwards hat or something. Yeah.
1: Okay. She's like, ooh, I want to see Fred Durst on a forklift. Ooh.
0: All right. This is my last one, and I saved my last one for a reason.
1: Okay.
0: At Serena Carpenter.
2: Oh, no.
1: Oh, Serena Carpenter.
2: Oh, no.
0: When I hear an older, good-looking man whisper the F word under his breath.
1: Okay, whoa.
2: I just had a very similar reaction.
1: How did she, how did she spell that, Rod?
0: Well, I improvised on that.
1: Yeah, fair.
3: At... Melton John, jeans with bare feet, the specific casual aesthetic of someone walking around the house wearing denim but no socks or shoes.
0: That's cute.
1: See, yeah, but I think the way that guy gets into it, I think he just may have a
0: sexual
1: a
0: thing
1: foot
0: for
1: fetish.
0: It. Yeah, so that must, my, I mean,
1: is it, which, hey, that's your thing, that's your thing.
0: But really.
2: Oh my God, I didn't read this handle before. Right.
1: Oh,
2: now.
1: Okay.
2: At enough edging already, trim the bush now.
1: What does that mean, Rena? No, just reach.
0: I think she's talking about landscaping. You know,
1: yes,
0: like
1: clearly.
0: I mean, these bushes haven't been trimmed in forever. Get out there.
1: No,
0: they
1: need to be edged a little bit. Yeah, and, you know, cut them back.
2: No, it says enough edging already.
3: And that was the post.
1: Yeah, and that was the post. Watching somebody edge a bush. Oh.
2: And this is the one that I had mentioned as. Oh God, this is the one that I had mentioned when Rod originally brought up non-sexual turn-ons, and it's so hot when men drive in reverse and put their arm on the passenger seat headrest. Damn. It is with the one hand. Oh, you see that that scene with Jensen Ackles and Supernatural doing it? And
1: yeah,
2: like,
1: that
2: oh
1: one.
2: God.
1: We all know that scene. Yeah,
2: every woman knows that scene.
1: No, every woman who's watched the show knows that scene.
2: Whatever.
1: And here's my last one. At Long John Bilver.
0: Long John Bilver. You
1: Long
0: know Bilver?
1: John Bilver. High speed typing. Hearing the aggressive, rhythmic, fluid cadence of someone typing at 90-plus words per minute without ever looking down. Well, that's just smashing the keys. Like, yes. There you go. That's better. That's
2: I don't know what I did, but there's
1: slow down.
2: A command that came up.
1: There's a command that came up?
0: Wow.
1: Oh, radio station just shuts down. Thanks, Rena. I was trying to be sexy.
0: All right. Well, there are your non-sexual turn-ons.
1: So many. So many. And I'm sure people are thinking of them now. I'm afraid to read the text messages, actually. There's probably a lot of them there that will make me uncomfortable. We're going to take a quick break here on Rumble in the Morning. And when we come back, it's time to get uncomfortable again, because we are going crawling through Craigslist.
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0: Missed Connections is Rena's favorite. And then, which is probably what she has.
1: No.
0: Are you not today?
1: No.
0: I set it up and she let me down.
1: Sorry.
0: Well, then in that case, we're going to go to Rod first for his.
2: All right. I got something for sale. And I saw it and I was like, that's pretty nice. Look, it's a nice chair and table.
1: Yeah.
2: Nice chair. It's chair. It's a dining room table and six chairs. And it's for sale in Pawtucket, Rhode Island. If you're looking for a clean, innocent piece of furniture, keep scrolling. That's how it starts.
1: Innocent.
2: This table has seen terrible things, just terrible, terrible things, and I will leave it at that. Now, if you're still interested in the table and the chairs, here are the details. It seats six comfortably. It's 100% cherry wood. That's pretty good.
0: Okay.
2: It's structurally indestructible, but emotionally obliterated. It should be noted. Yes, it should be noted, by purchasing this heirloom of despair, you inherit a rich history of human failure. Now listen carefully. Human failure, including three breakups, two of which were devastating, one that involved throwing silverware and a call to the police. It should also be noted that although I never witnessed it, it's possible that my first ex may have done it on top of this table with the landlord.
1: That's where I thought this was going.
2: Yeah, but he's had three breakups, and he's referencing the first ex, so he continued to eat off of this table.
0: Yeah, well, and I'm noticing all these exes is the common denominator.
2: It is him.
1: Right?
2: All right, again, I did not witness anything like that, but having the landlord tell me how sturdy the table was after catching him with my ex in the apartment just seems logical. I'm asking $200 or best offer. Now, I got to tell you, $200 for this chair, the six chairs and the table, that's a great price, but...
0: Disinfect it.
2: Yeah, please. Cash preferred. Will also accept premium bottles of tequila. There you go.
0: Okay.
2: Not too shabby.
0: Not too shabby. Michael?
3: Someone found something on a bus, and they would like to return it to its owner.
0: Oh, okay.
3: I found a prosthetic leg wearing a cowboy boot on the bus this morning. It's only the shin and foot portion, and it's not mechanical looking. It actually looks semi-real, like it came from a giant plastic doll or something. I hope you don't mind, but I went ahead and tried the boot on. So comfortable. At first, I wondered why a prosthetic leg user would have purchased such a comfy boot. Then I figured, yeah, you probably have another leg and foot that actually work, and they probably really appreciate the cushion and arch support. I really hope I can meet you and ask you about your condition. Do you get charged half price for pedicures? That would be really messed up if you didn't. Do you think they'd charge me full price if I went for a pedicure with you? Anyway, I really want to give you a prosthetic leg back, because I imagine you're probably hopping around, or worse, forced to wear a thick tree limb like a pirate. Hopefully we can meet for lunch sometime, and I can give you your leg back. Oh, and please only respond if you're attractive. See, there's a...
0: What? Wait. I have your leg, but only respond if you're attractive.
3: See, there's this fantasy I have, like a modern-day Cinderella, where I finally meet the owner of the leg, and he turned out to be a charming prince,
2: or
3: at least maybe a sexy cowboy or war hero who had one of his legs and both of his testicles blown off in a grenade explosion. Be really romantic of you to sweep me off my feet in some cafe downtown and then both fall over because your makeshift tree leg wouldn't be able to support both of us. Based on how breathtaking your prosthetic leg is, I imagine that you're incredibly handsome. Would have taken a picture, but I didn't have a camera, so I drew it the best that I could.
0: Oh my gosh.
2: It's a nice drawing.
0: Yeah. I love the idea that, it's a really nice fake leg, so clearly you're handsome.
1: There's something about a man in cowboy boots.
0: Yeah, but it doesn't pertain to whether their prosthetic leg is well-made and if they're good-looking.
1: Doesn't matter.
0: Okay. Rena wrote that one. All right, good to know. All right.
1: Just cover your face with your Stetson, you're fine.
0: Rena, what did you bring?
1: Free guinea pig lawn trimming service.
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1: That thing's going to get picked up by a hawk so
2: I'm thinking, I'm like, dude, unless you have some kind of protective canopy, they're going to be hawks
0: it's
2: circling.
0: It's temporary fencing.
2: But again, temporary fencing doesn't keep out a hawk.
0: It might go over.
2: Or cats or anything like
0: yeah,
2: that. I mean, like,
0: the cat.
2: There are so many, like, coyotes. Like, I'm foxes. Like, come on.
0: Best of all, they're curated connoisseurs. While they'll happily demolish your dandelions and crabgrass, they'll generally turn up their twitchy noses at most of the plant's human's value. Like their prized flowers or fragrant herbs, you'll get a tidy lawn and your petunias will stay perfectly untouched.
2: Okay, sure.
3: It seems like it would take a long time to do it.
2: It does seem like it would take a while.
3: It's not like putting a bunch of sheep or horses.
1: By hour.
3: Yeah, exactly.
0: It actually doesn't say how much they charge.
1: It's by hour. If they don't put it in the post, it's by hour.
0: Yeah, plus pig, right? Like per hour per pig?
2: Per hour per pig.
0: Guinea pig.
2: Yeah.
0: That is not item number two. I thought we were doing stupid news.
1: It is stupid.
2: Finally, go ahead and slate this under things nobody wants, but they're asking to come pick up their vintage pet rock collection, parentheses, grandpa's life work, apparently.
1: I thought you said that no one wants.
2: Well, sorry, I guess
3: somebody
2: Mike, you might want it. I'm asking someone to come take this big, dumb box of stupid off my hands. My grandfather genuinely believed, like with full conviction, that pet rocks were going to be the next big investment opportunity.
0: Oh, no.
2: He stockpiled them like they were gold bars. They are not gold bars. They are rocks. What I have here is a carefully curated collection of rare pet rocks, each one named things like Sir Pebbleton right. or Rocky McRockface, mm-hmm. and the one that looks slightly wet. Some even come with googly eyes that have long since forgotten that they ever once Googled. Condition, excellent. They're rocks. Investment potential, non-existent. You will get one large box of assorted collector-grade stones and a smaller box labeled Do Not Separate, They'll Get Sad. Again, I remind you, they're effing rocks. He swore these would be worth something one day. That day has not arrived. That day will not arrive. That day is not even circling the neighborhood. I just need somebody to come pick them up before I start anthropomorphizing them out of spite, giving them personalities and trying to talk to them. Free to a good home or honestly anyone who will just come and pick them up. I'm not picky. I'm tired of looking at them. Bring help or a dolly since it's quite heavy and I'm not helping because, again, it's a box full of effing rocks.
1: Listen, people turn their noses up at crypto, too.
2: Yeah, and we just talked the other day about how there's a big sell-off on that currently.
1: You're going to be upset when the grid goes down and currency is rocks.
2: Yes. Oh, you're right. Currency is rocks because it's, you know, we don't have anything to fall back on after the digital payments. It's not like there's cash or anything still out there.
0: If I had a small kid who wanted a dog, I'd be like, here, have a collection of pet rocks.
1: Listen, I have no cash in my wallet. I can go find five rocks outside right now.
2: You know what? You're right. You're right, and depending on what the ratio there is in the trade-off, rock to U.S. dollars, not sure where it is these days.
1: Right, but, stones and pebbles.
2: Yeah, yeah, hopefully it's doing well. Well, that is Craigslist.
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3: 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Mm-hmm. 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
1: Yes, it is time for the mini clip show. We like doing this when Rumble's off. These are mini clips, clips that didn't quite make it into Welcome to the Internet because they were too short, but they were amusing. They made us laugh. Many of these clips Rena sends over because she's short and amusing. So it's the mini clip show.
2: I am, in fact, short and amusing. Thank you, Rod.
1: You're welcome. All right, so clip number one, this is a guy named Bago, and unfortunately, Bago just got sent home from work.
3: Hey, so, bad news. I'm absolutely miserable with you.
4: Oh, my God.
3: Yeah. Yeah, I'm just having the worst time.
1: That's not Bago. Where the heck is Bago? All right, well, how about this guy? He got fired.
5: I'm afraid I have to let you go.
6: Why?
5: You keep asking customers whether they want smoking or non-smoking.
6: What's wrong with that?
5: The correct terminology is cremation or burial.
1: Yes, that's the correct way you say that.
7: Yeah, but I mean, there's other ways to say things. You know, he's trying to make it a little more fun. It's a tough time. Let's make it a little more fun.
1: True.
7: Let's add some fun to this.
1: Here's a guy that that Rena sends off, and his name is Anthony.
2: Oh, I love him.
1: Anthony he comes up with a lot of good questions, including, why is there no cure for a hangover at this point?
8: Is it not crazy to anybody else that we have all this advanced medical technology and yet we still can't crack the code on hangovers? You're telling me Magic Johnson found a way to single-handedly body HIV, but I have three Tito's and club soda and I can't function like a human being for 3 to 5 business days? How about we get it figured out? It makes me laugh when people are like, the alcohol industry's in shambles. Yeah, no sh**, because nobody can afford to be in a 48-hour coma after drinking. We got sh**. To do. You want the solution on how to bring sales back? How about you find a cure so the day after drinking we can actually function like real humans in society? You're welcome. That's all I got.
1: That's a good point. Now, I don't do the weed. But is there a hangover with the weed?
7: I don't do the weed.
1: Is there a hangover with
7: you know, the weed? I've never done it either, but I've heard from people, from friends of mine, who look suspiciously similar in the mirror, that no, generally speaking, no, there's not.
1: See, so if you're big alcohol, you probably really need to find a cure for the hangover. Because if the big weed doesn't have a hangover.
7: And you know what? I'm sure there's some people that do, but it affects everybody differently.
2: Is there a big weed? I feel like it's...
7: Oh, there's big weed.
2: Oh, okay.
7: Oh, absolutely.
1: It's absolutely big weed.
7: It's legal in a few states. Like, there is
2: big weed.
7: Yeah, okay. It's just like big tobacco, there are huge industries behind this.
1: There is, again, continuing on with the mini clip show, not only is there big weed, but there's little Brit.
9: You want people to know about you.
10: I'm not as unhinged as I could be, and I want everyone to be grateful for that.
1: Aw, little Brit.
9: Something you have to remind yourself every day.
10: That it is illegal to stab someone for being stupid.
1: That's true.
7: It's little
1: Brit.
2: Brit. Yeah, no, it's not fair.
1: Aubrey might not be stable. Aubrey, because she has whatever this is.
11: What's it called when you come up with a plan in your head and you tell nobody about that plan and then get really, really mad whenever no one follows that plan that you didn't tell them about? Because I have that, whatever it is.
2: I am really, really bad at this because...
7: I think it's called being a little crazy.
2: No, because I'll think I'll say something out loud and I didn't. And then I just get mad.
7: Yeah, but getting mad at other people because you forgot to say something is silly. It's like, it's almost as bad as getting mad at somebody for a dream you had.
2: But I still believe, like, I said it, and then they're like, no, you didn't say it. And I was like, oh.
7: So yeah, but again, not our fault.
1: No, but
2: I realize that it's not your fault, but in the moment, I'm like, I did say it.
1: She has it. She has this problem.
7: Yeah. And in a dream last night, you cheated on her, and she's furious.
1: Hey, yes. Speaking of other unstable women, here's...

0: one.
1: I'd say I'm pretty chill. You know, I just, as long as I don't get like annoyed or irritated or inconvenienced in any way, then everything's fine.
0: Yeah, everything's fine.
2: Everything's fine.
0: Everything's fine. Yeah. And you know, and one thing that drives me nuts that I want to be unhinged about is, you know, these Instagram content creators, yeah, have a little pride in your work. Finish the sentence. Don't, if you,
3: that does drive
0: if
3: you nuts.
0: You're posting, yeah, a video and you don't you watch back to make sure everything's okay? Don't you do that every time you post a video to make sure that you don't, you didn't get cut off or you didn't start too soon, or, you know, I don't get these people.
3: I think what a lot of people end up doing is they use some of the automated features and like things like the cut out the silences. And I think that they don't check it afterwards,
0: yeah,
3: to make sure it's okay.
0: Thing.
3: They hit cut out the silences, yeah, and they just put it out. Because there are tons of these, yeah, things I see where it jumps a lot and then the audio is like, it's just a half of a second off. Yeah. Or not, you know, like you're missing the very beginning of the word, the very end of a word, something like that. And it drives me, yeah, nuts. Like Rod said, have a little pride.
0: Have a little pride. I had a couple of really great ones that I got rid of because there was, the guy was holding the microphone, you know, a little square microphone, yeah, or whatever. And his was clicking. And it just kept clicking. And I'm like, do you not go back and watch this? Because this is unlistenable.
3: Well, what you don't know is he was using that to activate his sleeper agents.
0: Is that what he was doing?
3: Yeah, yeah.
0: Okay. Now for something in the mini clip show that just made me sad. Made me sad.
4: Oh. This is 98.5 The Fossil, your home for classic old hits from the 1900s. Up next, the song that was definitely playing in your dad's Alpine after the divorce. Here's Green Day.
5: Do you have the time?
0: Shut up!
1: No!
0: Do you not feel bad now?
3: That the second he started, the second he started, I was like, I'm going to hate this.
0: Yeah. All right, well, listen.
3: I saw a list the other day that I need to show you of things that are now officially classified as dad rock.
0: Yeah. Oh,
3: and it made me so sad.
1: Yes.
3: It made me so sad.
0: But you know what? Let me cheer you guys up because, Rena, you've got an A in your name. And Sean, you have an A in your name.
1: Yeah.
0: This is for you.
6: Send this to somebody whose name's got an A in it just to let them know your name's got an A in it.
3: Thank you. It's like when people tell me, hey, you're tall.
0: All right, here's something that I don't know how to classify it, but I did like the guy's handle. His handle is Bourbon RX. Bourbon RX.
7: Just a friendly reminder, if a grown man can drive around in a Cybertruck and not be embarrassed, you as a woman can wear the shorts or the bathing suit that you want, and nobody should give a damn. Thank you for coming to my TED Talk.
0: There you go. All right, and finally, in the mini clip show... This guy speaks for many Americans. He absolutely speaks for many Americans.
8: Serious question, are paper straws actually saving the environment? Because I can tell you what it is doing. It's ruining my f***ing day. I can't tell you how gross it is to get a large fountain Diet Coke with the pure just joy and happiness in a large cup. Stick my straw in it. 5 minutes later, I'm drinking out of a wet napkin. Also, this whole cup is plastic. The plastic to paper ratio is off. What are we doing? What is the point? Is it saving turtles? If it's saving turtles, that's fine, but show me the turtles it's saving. If not, it's bullshit.

0: Yeah. 10:03 on Rumble in the Morning, and usually at this time we do a thing called leftovers, but I gotta be honest, I looked through them. I didn't see too much fun. I didn't.
1: Yeah, not too much stuff.
0: Not a lot of good times in the leftovers.
1: Oh,
0: so instead, you know, now you're probably thinking, oh, he's probably just signing off. He's not going to give us anything else. No, I'm going to give it to you right now.
1: Okay, give it to us.
0: I'm going to give it to you. Now something very special. Very, very special. Rena, who sits through every newscast that Sean does, likes to write down every time Sean makes a mistake. And when we say make a mistake, it's pronouncing something that is normally very easy for the rest of us.
2: Yeah, it's just misspeaking.
0: Sometimes
2: there are things that they're phrases or something that would be hard to get.
0: So,
2: yeah, well, but usually they're just basic words.
0: Without further ado, Rena, what do you got?
3: Yes, welcome to What the Hell Was Sean Trying to Say? We'll start off with a warm-up round. Before.
0: Well.
4: Oh, that's before. Right?
3: Yes. Okay, great. Yeah, great. Yeah. Sampton.
0: That's Hampton. Okay, these are easy.
3: No, Southside Hampton.
0: Yeah.
4: Oh, you just merged them.
5: That's a pretty good way to say them.
2: Yeah, Sampton. Yeah. Thank you.
5: That's not bad.

0: That's what I, yeah.
1: He's conjoining them. It's more efficient that way.
0: That's exactly right. I go for efficiency and brevity.
1: Vesicle.
2: What?
1: Vesicle.
3: Vehicle?
2: Vesicle.
1: Vesicle.
0: Vesicle, guys. Vesicle. So that's why you don't know what this word means.
1: You don't even know what you said.
3: Vegetable. Vegetable.
2: Vesicle.
1: Vessel.
3: Vessel.
2: Vessel. Yeah. You know, they shot the vesicle into the sky, and it's in space now.
0: Mm-hmm. Well, it's a vehicle and a vessel, and it's a vesicle.
1: Okay, these are starting to get harder.
0: From Sam. Look, again, I talk for 20 minutes every hour uninterrupted most of the time.
1: But I still get you.
0: Oh, no, I'm just saying. So I'm going to mess up somewhere.
1: Zidney's.
2: Zidney's?
1: You remember this one, don't you?
2: Is this in Australia?
1: No.
3: That's what I was thinking, too.
1: No.
3: Yeah,
0: you'd think Sydney. You'd think Sydney.
1: Disney's.
2: What?
1: Disney's.
0: I was trying to say Disney. Like Disney's Park.
3: Disney. The Disney in Sydney.
0: Yeah.
2: That's right.
0: Sydney's.
1: Light and Variable Women.
3: Wait, Light and Variable Winds. I was here for that one.
0: Yeah. Light and Variable Women.
2: Light and Variable Women.
0: That's right. That's how a lot, you know, that's how...
2: Is that what the weather is going to be like?
0: Light and variable women everywhere. Yeah. It's going to be a great day.
1: Oh, my God.
2: A chance of heavy versus...
3: No. Heavy light, dudes. Light and variable.
0: Yeah.
1: Light and variable
0: heavy,
1: women.
0: Heavy dudes moving in this afternoon.
2: It's, you know. Oh, my God. Yeah, get that out of the way.
1: Birking.
2: Birking?
1: Mm-hmm. Birking.
3: Barking? Like a dog?
2: Burping?
1: Burping.
2: Burping.
1: Okay. Yeah. What a ride. Yay.
0: Right.
1: Swarmy.
2: Well, swarmy is a word, right?
1: No, it's smarmy, but this is swarmy.
0: Swarmy might also mean...
1: Is it really?
0: I don't know, but I wasn't trying to say
1: no,
0: that.
1: No, you were not. You were trying to say U.S. Army.
3: That's not even close.
2: That's bad, man. They're going to send you back to Sampton. You can't be saying that.
0: I correct myself when I say these.
2: You should just get in a vesicle and just blast off.
0: Oh, Rod.
1: Okay.
0: You light and variable woman, you.
1: Recent briefings.
3: Recent briefings?
1: Yes.
0: Yeah, yeah.
1: Partly clo.
2: Partly cloudy.
1: Yeah.
0: Partly clo.
1: Okay, last three. Plower.
3: Flower?
2: Plower.
1: No.
2: Hardly know her.
1: It was per hour.
2: Oh,
1: God.
2: Okay, sorry.
3: Yeah, no.
0: Yeah, you know, plower.
3: Not sure you're getting that L.
2: That's what they're paying in Sampton.
0: Right, yeah. They pay it by plower.
1: Flyer.
0: Which That's is a word. Which
2: flyer.
0: Is a word.
2: Flyer.
1: But
3: is that one flower?
1: No. Flamethrower.
2: Flamethrower. Yeah. And he had one of those flyers.
0: Yeah, it was a flyer. Flyer.
1: Okay, this is the last one.
0: It's like my brain just skips the middle of the word. Beginning, end.
1: This one was
0: flyer.
1: This one was really bad. It was a mispronunciation. Picono.
2: Picono?
3: Poconos? Like the
1: Poconos?
2: I remember that one. I do.

0: Exactly right. It's costly. I just it feels weird saying it right.
1: Right.
0: Yeah.
2: Half the dictionary is expensive to
1: Picono,
2: me.
1: Picono. Didn't Gestapo make him?
0: Yeah, yeah. Picono. Yeah. The Gestapo made him and over in Sampton. Yeah.
3: And
0: yeah.
3: Song, you know, in a vesicle.
0: Yeah. Oh.
1: All right. Well, that was awesome.
3: That was what the hell was Sean trying to say?
4: When we go visiting, this is what we do. When we pay a visit, we enjoy each minute so. But after we have stayed a while, it's time for us to go.

0: Well, it's been a pleasure.
1: Goodbye.
0: It's been an honor to serve with you guys this morning. Remember Keanu Reeves at the end of The Replacements? It was the dumbest speech.
2: Yes.
0: It was so dumb. It was one of those stupid movies you grow to love, you know?
2: Yes, absolutely.
0: All right, well, that'll do it for us. Rumble's back tomorrow. Facebook fights. Oh, digital drama. And I'm sure he's going to regale us with what's going on in New York City because he's up there right now. Crazy, man, crazy. All right, have a great rest of your day. Stupid News Extra coming at you at 4.
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0: 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The headline on News Channel 3 reads, NASA Langley conducts first-of-its-kind drone test with human organ. And I think maybe I've worked with Rumble for too many years because my brain immediately, if you say a human organ, I'm thinking of that, you know, that one human organ. The one that Rumble would most likely be thinking of first. Somehow. But in this case, it was a kidney. It was a kidney flown on a drone beyond the visual line of sight. First ever done, revolutionizing organ transplant. It happened on Friday. And no, it wasn't that kind of an organ.
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0: I Stand Alone from Godsmack, Rock 799. You know, I saw the news report on this last week, and then I saw it again over the weekend, which just goes to show you how much they are in need. Chesapeake Animal Services is looking for people who can step up and foster some kittens. They have a ton of kittens. Almost 50 were dropped off in just the past week or so alone, all of them under 8 weeks old, which is super cute. Super cute kittens that need foster homes. Since April 1st, News Channel 3 reports that the shelter has taken in 224 kittens. Kitten season, by the way, runs through the end of November, so a lot more kittens expected. If you can help out, if you can foster, open your home to foster, they provide all the supplies for it. All you have to do is provide the kittens a place to stay and take care of them. You know, you can't just like throw them in the corner. You got to take care of the kittens. If you can do that and help out, get in touch with Chesapeake Animal Services.
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0: Black Hole Sun, Soundgarden, Rock 799. 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

0: Miss the waves of fun this week at Harbor Park. Lots of fun things happening, like Tuesday night takeover fireworks. That's right, fireworks on Tuesday. Wine down Wednesday with $5 specials. And when I say wine, I'm not talking about complaining. I'm talking about having a great time at the ballpark, which you can also do during the Diamond Day game on Thursday at 12:05. And don't miss the Tides tribute to the city of Norfolk with a special Sox giveaway on Friday, June 12th. And then on Saturday the 13th, our wedding ERA night with fireworks. So grab your crew, rep the home team, and cheer on the Tides.
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10: Yeah, let's get this lunchbox opened up. Start with the facts and stats. It is our chance to learn a little bit of trivia, like wearing headphones for just an hour could increase the bacteria in your ear by 700 times. I've heard that before, although it's always a different number. It's like, yeah, you got 1,000 times more bacteria in your ear now. You got 700 times more. I don't know. I wear headphones for a job, so swab this, I guess. The toughest tongue twister in the English language. Oh, this is no fair to give to me. All right, let's try it. The sixth sheep's sick is believed to be the toughest tongue twister. Oh, that's the part I mess up? In the English language. And a shrimp's heart is in its head. If only all of ours were. Blink 182, damn it, that's going to kick off lunch on FM 99.

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1: The political stuff is either too on the nose or completely buried under trade disputes no one asked for. I didn't sign up for lessons in galactic tax policy.
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3: Hi. Let me tell you about a study that the insurance companies don't want you to know about. 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

0: Let me tell you about a study that the insurance companies don't want you to know about. 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That's why insurance companies try so hard to keep you from hiring someone like me. 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

0: It's the White Stripes, Seven Nation Army, Rock 799. I knew that Nidos were in. Do you know what those are? It's like the cube, like the plasticky cube that's squishy and it has the gel inside and it's kind of a nice sensory experience to squish it. My kids have one and I do like to squish it. I knew those were back in. You can't find them in stores. Or if they are found in stores, somebody on the mom's group will post where they are and then they're gone in like 10 minutes. So they don't last in stores long. Dumplings. Those are the other ones that I knew were back in, that everybody has to have the dumplings, the squishy dumpling things. But I didn't know, according to Play It Again Sports Chesapeake, demand for hacky sacks is back in. The hacky sack craze is back. Demand has not been this high in decades, according to Play It Again Sports Chesapeake, who talked to News Channel 3, who said about 4 weeks ago they started getting calls, people asking for hacky sacks. When are they going to get more? When are they going to get more? The hacky sack craze. If only the kids knew, we used to be into them.
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1: It's KJ Elephant, Ain't No Rest for the Wicked, Rock 799. If you're trying to get out and check out some scenery, you need a nice walk outside. Today is definitely a better day than it was over the weekend, like high 90s. I don't know if I'm going walking in that, but the Mariners Museum and Park celebrated the opening of Martha's Way. It is a new quarter-mile walking path. There's a boardwalk that's got a part of it. There are two scenic overlooks at the Mariners Park waterfront as well, and it is now officially open in Newport News.
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0: It's Bush. Come down. Rock 799. Would you rather be playing golf right now? I mean, I would. I'm not even a golfer, but, you know, Mondays or golf, I would pick the golf. And a lot of y'all did. As the Rumble in the Morning Hoosier Caddy Golf Tournament Summer Edition is sold out. 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Rumble in the Morning is going to broadcast live from the tournament, though, June 26th, so you'll be able to hear all about it. Thanks to our sponsors, Lindy's 2.0, Liberty Transmission, Pungo Off-Road, Big B Coffee, Virginia Natural Gas, Rock Ink and Roll Tattoo, A1 American Services, Viking Cafe, and any and all graphics.
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1: Mr. DeGroat, sir?
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1: I mentioned the Miller's jingle a while back.
0: You felt it wasn't up to your standards?
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1: Standing right in front of you, sir.
0: Okay. What do I have to lose?
1: Just need to bring in a few instruments.
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1: I know, right? And you can rent this stuff for next to nothing.
0: Who can rent this stuff?
1: You can, sir. It's a legitimate business expense.
0: Oh, so you're an accountant now.
1: I bring a lot to the table, sir.
0: So what have you done with all this stuff that I rented?
1: Just need to warm up, sir. La la la la la la la. It's my process.
0: Anytime.
1: Here we go.

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1: Highs today in the mid-70s, mostly sunny skies. A little warmer tomorrow as we hit the 80s, and then warming up by the time we get to the end of the week. Highs back into the 90s. Guns N' Roses right now. 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

0: 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It is Nick Hagin with you. Apologize for my voice being a little hoarse today. Been a lot of concerts over the last week. Had Taken Back Sunday last week, Shinedown on Friday, and then really got wild and weird last night at Weird Al Yankovic over there at Chartway Arena. Just a great time. 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

0: Rage Against the Machine, FM 99 rocks. It is Nick Hagan with you. So I don't know if you have a LinkedIn or not, but apparently the company that might seem interested in you on LinkedIn, it's probably just China trying to spy on us over here. Yeah, so apparently China hasn't gotten enough of our information through TikTok. They've now moved on to trying to spy on us through LinkedIn. Thankfully, I barely use my account. I actually always forget that I even have an account until somebody mentions LinkedIn, kind of like this, where I'm like, oh, let me go see how many times China's tried spying on me, and I just had no idea because I haven't logged in for like 4 years.
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I said, are you gonna be my girl? 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I said, you look so fine that I really wanna make you mine. Come on and get your kicks. 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
1: Starting with the HRBT, Hampton side currently at the interchange. Norfolk side is at Granby Street. We're looking at a tractor-trailer crash. Happened in Hampton, Newport News, 64 East at Neil Armstrong Parkway. This is got the right shoulder closed, but that lane is back open again. Those delays are still past Mercury. Mile and Merrimack, 664 northbound is at College Drive. Southbound is at 35th Street. The downtown tunnel Portsmouth side is a little slow before Elm, and the Norfolk side is at City Hall. My name is David Alvarado. 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
1: All right, it is Nick Haggard with you on a Monday afternoon. I saw this over the weekend, a new dating term, or trend, I guess. And it's not really so much, it's really a buzzword than a whole new vibe, but it is called wild flowering, okay?
2: Okay.
1: And it is about relaxing your status and encouraging single people to let a romance grow naturally with no labels, no timelines, no pressure to define exactly where things are heading. So instead of instantly changing your Facebook status from single to in a relationship, it is the old-fashioned actually dating somebody before you put a label to it.
2: Right. Intentionally dating, I think, is what it's called.
1: Yeah. It's more the we'll see where things go after a few dates and getting to know you.
2: Well, as a single guy myself that does a bunch of dating, it is always good to know if someone's there just to have drinks in a nice place with a meal with a guy they may or may not be interested in, or if they're actually looking to, like, you know, looking for a relationship.
1: Yeah.
2: So labels and stuff like that. And that's something that's good to be clear about very quickly. However, to let something naturally and organically grow into, like, you know, a relationship, I think is the most fun part of dating.
1: It is. So, and a dating expert actually said it could be liberating, like you were saying, more fun, especially if you have a tendency to overthink things and feel the need for a person to check every box from the get-go. This gives you a chance to kind of
2: ease into things.
1: Let it be. But I mean, I say my dating days towards the end.
2: Yeah.
1: When I realized I really wanted to settle down, there was more wild flowering, I guess.
2: Right, okay.
1: Prior to that, there was that sowing the wild oats.
2: Okay. Wild oating.
1: Yeah.
2: That was a different type
1: that
2: of
1: whole thing.
2: Oh, man. Was there a lot of reaping what you sowed, or is that?
1: No. Okay. Everything turned out. Nothing fell off.
2: I'm glad to hear. Like, I wouldn't have thought otherwise. I would be surprised to find out if you were being a scumbag in these streets, Nick Pearl.
1: That would have
2: been terrible.
1: Maybe back in my 20s.
2: Well, let's not talk about listen, we've all been in our 20s.
1: I know, man.
2: I don't even want to talk about the teens.
1: You know what's going to happen when you're down at the oceanfront there?
2: Yeah.
1: Once you're hanging out there at 11th Street and lower, things get a little wild on a Friday night.
2: Things
1: get said. People go back to people's places. Things happen, right?
2: You know, it's just the way. Like, have you seen Fast Times at Ridgemont High?
1: Of course.
2: Well, then, you know, we all have our own version of that.
1: Yeah.
2: You know, like, just a fun night out.
1: Experience it. Yeah, just, you know. Most people have, you know, a few.
2: Yeah. Oh, yeah.
1: Not many.
2: And some people end up overcommitting to something, and then, you know, and then
1: I overcommitted to that bit for a few years, buddy.
2: See, and that's why, you know, these wildflowers, they don't need the label too much. They're just like, you know what? Maybe if it happens, it happens, but let's put it this way. I'm not chasing it.
1: Yeah. Like, yeah.
2: Love it.
1: Oh, well, wildflowering, new dating trend out there, everybody.
2: Look at that.
1: So all you singles, you know, you enjoy your wildflowering and not, you know,
2: or
1: whatever
2: your
1: it was.
2: Oding.
1: Yeah, there you go. That as well.
3: 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Now he's dating her. He's going to hit for the cycle, I guess. Is that what he's
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9: 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David Alvarado rejoining us in just a little bit with the traffic update for you and your moron of the day coming up right now, AC/DC.

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0: 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Injured in an accident? Dial 757-INJURED for Larry King.
1: Starting with the HRBT, Norfolk side is at Granby Street. Plus, you've seen some slight base traffic slowdowns there starting around Tidewater Drive. The Hampton side of the HRBT is at Armistead. Still looking at an incident over in Newport News. We're talking around the overpass at Denby Boulevard. Taking up the center and right lanes. Oh, I'm actually seeing that those just opened back up again. No major delays so far, and probably won't be anymore because they're back open again. Anyway.

0: Monitor Merrimack, 664 northbound is at College Drive. Southbound, you're looking at 35th Street. And a tractor-trailer crash in the Hamptons, 64 east at Neil Armstrong Parkway. The right shoulder is closed there. The lane is back open again. Not seeing any crazy delays there anymore. Chesapeake, 464 southbound, a disabled vehicle before Poindexter Street, taking up the right lane and shoulder there, not causing any issues there either. Downtown Tunnel Portsmouth side is a little slow at Effingham. The Norfolk side is at City Hall. And in Virginia Beach, 64 east, you got a disabled vehicle near Providence, taking up the right shoulder there. No major delays so far. I'm David Alvarado. FM 99.
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6: Yes, and sometimes a really stupid plan ends up working out. And I gotta worry as well, is the future of getaway driving being replaced by computers? So over in San Francisco, a thief opted not to have a getaway driver and just hired a Waymo.
0: Oh, okay.
6: So the car would drive itself out of Dodge. He robbed a hot yoga studio. Okay. And apparently got away with an armload of activewear or men's shorts.
0: Okay, well, those go really fast. Or those go for a lot of money.
6: They got a lot of money, yeah. Oh, on the secondary market, you can make some bucks on it. But
0: I was like, what is he stealing? Mats?
6: Here's the thing. It sounds stupid because, you know, Waymo obviously runs through an app.
0: Yeah.
6: Cameras all over those cars. It's been 6 months and they still have not found the guy that did this.
0: What? Oh, my goodness. Oh, wow. This is this is like a Watch Dogs, that video game, you know what I mean?
6: Yeah.
0: Like, this is just a guy that's hacked the system
6: and figured it out.
0: And scrubbed himself from it.
6: Yeah.
0: Wow.
6: Now, technically, they might know who he is, but there haven't been any arrests, and he hasn't been publicly identified, so he could be sitting around his house just selling activewear on eBay.
0: Right, he's probably having one AI agent drum up a bunch of business for him, getting into bidding wars with other people, drumming up the price.
6: The detective even admitted he thought that it would, you'd think it would be easier to solve in a Waymo, but it sounds like the guy booked it with stolen information or a burner phone as well, and the video footage didn't help much.
0: Right.
6: Which is what the issue has become.
0: Yeah, oh yeah. If you're planning on being traced, and you plan against that with like Bitcoin and using stuff like that, like people can get away with a lot of stuff, and it's kind of scary. Like, you know what I mean? Like, you'd think Waymo, like, they can't even get their navigation correct. They're plugging up all these cul-de-sacs all over the place.
6: But they can get away driver.
0: Yeah, they can
6: baby driver you.
0: They
6: out.
0: Can disappear you without it. Yeah, they can baby. They can literally Edgar Wright you.
6: Yeah.
0: Oh my goodness.
6: Baby driver you. It's all good.
0: Baby driver and iRobot. Who knew that that's the crossover we really needed?
6: There you go, everybody. That is your moron of the day. There is more stupid news coming up after the break. Rumble and the Gang, or I should say, actually, Sean.
0: Oh yeah.
6: Rod, and the Gang got you covered with stupid news extra. While you wait on that, hit up the FM 99 app. Details how you could go to the Dome by Rudder Mills in Virginia Beach, June 12th, 2C Dance, Gavin Dance. 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

0: Come in.
1: Mr. DeGroat, sir?
0: Oliver? The Miller's Home Comfort flower beds are looking great.
1: Thank you, sir, but I feel my talents are not being properly utilized.
0: Your talents?
1: I mentioned the Miller's jingle a while back.
0: You felt it wasn't up to your standards?
1: Anyone's standards, really. And I have a solution.
0: I can't wait.
1: What you need is a fresh idea. 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
0: And that modern composer would be...
1: Standing right in front of you, sir.
0: Okay. What do I have to lose?
1: Just need to bring in a few instruments.
0: That's a lot of equipment, Oliver.
1: I know, right? And you can rent this stuff for next to nothing.
0: Who can rent this stuff?
1: You can, sir. It's a legitimate business expense.
0: Oh, so you're an accountant now.
1: I bring a lot to the table, sir.
0: So what have you done with all this stuff that I rented?
1: Just need to warm up, sir. La la la la la la la. It's my process.
0: Anytime.
1: Here we go.
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8: Damn right.
7: Six stories not enough. We got to bring you a seventh one each day.
8: Actually, choo-choo. Choo-choo is one.
7: Either way, whatever. You know what? Whatever you want to do, Rod. Nobody
8: choo-choo.
7: Can tell you you're wrong.
9: Pia does that choo-choo. Now. Choo-choo.
7: Aww.
9: Choo-choo.
7: It's cuter when she does it, I bet.
9: Yeah.
7: So, there's a video you can find on the Rumble in the Morning Facebook page in the See It Now tab on the FM 99 app. A video from China. That has reignited concerns about humanoid robots after a machine wearing a bright blue clown wig kicked a young boy in the stomach during a public demonstration. The incident happened at a tourist attraction in Xinjiang.
8: Yeah, so it's a tourist attraction. You pay for that.
7: Right? Yeah, families had gathered to watch a robotics showcase featuring martial arts style movements. Footage shows the 70-pound Unitree G1 robot punching the air and spinning dramatically before extending its leg and kicking a child standing nearby.
10: It sounds like you got what you paid for. It's a martial arts demonstration.
7: The boy immediately doubled over and grabbed his stomach as shocked spectators looked on. Nobody fought the robot, mind you. The robot briefly stumbled, regained its balance, and then kicked the crap out of every kid there. No, then continued its routine as if nothing had happened. Fortunately, the child was not seriously injured, but the clip quickly sparked debate online. Some viewers believe the robot simply misjudged its movements. Others joke that it accidentally pulled off some kind of fighting move on an actual person. The incident also fueled broader concerns about increasingly capable machines, with some social media users warning that robots could one day become a threat, while others questioned why humans are so eager to build technology that might eventually replace them, or just kick our ass.
10: What just happened is that robots now realized we're vulnerable.
7: Yeah. Right there. I know. They go down like a sack of potatoes if I hit them right there.
10: Mm-hmm.
7: Yeah, you know, we've said this before. They have all these videos where they show... remember the one robot they showed doing parkour?
10: Yeah.
7: And you're just like, why? I can't do parkour. I don't need a robot that I may have to run away from one day to be able to scale walls. I'm good, thanks. And then they've got the other ones that look like dogs. And there's that one company that mounted the giant weapon on the back of it or something like that. I'm like, what are we doing?
10: In case the stomach kick doesn't work.
7: Yeah, oh yeah, then we'll call Fido over to just end the whole thing. Yeah, robots, they're coming, folks. For blood.
8: They're coming for us, we know it.
7: Yeah, I know, one of these days. Rod will be the first one on the morning show that we sign up to fight a robot.
8: Yeah.
7: We'll see how that goes.
8: It's not going to go well for me.
7: I believe in you, Rod.
8: I don't.
7: I don't. Well, just remember, folks, DNR.
8: There you go.
7: That story is true.
9: I'm stupid.
7: And that's why we call it
9: Stupid News Extra.
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0: 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Injured in an accident? Dial 757-INJURED for Larry King.
1: Starting with the HRBT, Hampton side is at the interchange. Norfolk side is at Granby Street. Still looking at that tractor-trailer crash in Hampton, 64 East at Neil Armstrong Parkway. That's in, got the right shoulder closed there. That and the construction going on there causing some delays, but nothing major so far. Monitor Merrimack, 664 northbound is a little slow as you get to the bridge part of that there bridge tunnel. 25th Street is where the southbound lanes are at currently. Downtown tunnel Portsmouth side is a little slow before Effingham, and the Norfolk side slows down as you pass City Hall. I'm David Alvarado, FM 99.
2: Time to enjoy this bowl of delicious. I packed this bowl for two. It's the 420 Munchies.
3: All right, 422, time to get into the Munchies. Summer here. And there is some picnics that you're probably going to go on, or at least attend some type of function or gathering.
1: Yeah. I was just at a cookout on Saturday.
3: Awesome. Well, yeah. You know, there are some brand new picnic foods that are actually growing in popularity. And I have a list here of some of those summer foods that you should be bringing on any picnic or to a barbecue or something like that. But they're going to be a little weird, all right?
1: Okay.
3: But these are growing in popularity, so people like this stuff.
1: I love that this is the type of

0: menu item that I would bring. Okay. This is the type of stuff I look for at a Walmart.
1: So, prosciutto.
0: Okay. All right.
1: Apparently is growing in popularity at events.
0: So just like sliced meats, but or specifically
1: prosciutto.
0: Oh my goodness.
1: Sliced meats. So that's a fancy one. Salami also made the list, speaking of another meat.
0: Okay, wait. Is the third one gabagool, and is this off of visitjersey.com?
1: It is not gabagool, and I did not get this from South Jersey Daily, all right? No, I did not. Okay.
0: I'm so sorry, but like I started seeing a pattern.
1: Yeah, there was a pattern. I wanted to start with the meats first, but then I want to get to, those were just some of the ones that were out of the top five. Let's get to the top five, all right? Here are the top five items that made the new favorites list.
0: Dude, if there's gabagool on this list, I'm not taking you seriously.
1: No, but at number five is chorizo.
0: Okay, well, that's the Spanish. Yeah.
1: I like that one. That's a nice spicy one. Number four is hummus, one of my favorites.
0: I just got done scarfing down hummus.
1: I love hummus.
0: I just found a new favorite one. I don't want to say it because I want to try to get a sponsorship out of this.
1: I was trying to see if you had it there. number three was breadsticks.
0: Okay.
1: I mean, you can't go wrong with a good breadstick.
0: Literally cannot go wrong with those. No. You're right. But, like, so grill food, though, that's not really a grill food.
1: Nah, that's the thing, is all of these things are very different and not the traditional, which is what made it kind of one of those, like, okay, people aren't, you know.
0: Yeah.
1: They're doing breadsticks now.
0: Right.
1: But flatbreads was number two on the list.
0: Oh, okay. I like that a lot.
1: I love flatbreads.
0: Yeah, because it's just, you can do a little more with it than, like, the pizza. You know what I mean?
1: It's light, but it's filling.
0: Yep, exactly.
1: It's not, you know, like, there's enough to it where you're like, I'm satisfied. I ate something.
0: Right. And also, you don't feel like a weirdo for putting, like, a spinach leaf on there.
1: No.
0: If you put spinach on a pizza, I'm like, you know, that's right up there with pineapple for me. Flatbread, both are just on the table.
1: I'm going to just sip my water here because I might put spinach on my pizza sometimes.
0: I mean, as is your right, as a red-blooded American-Italian.
1: Along with black olives.
0: Okay. All right, so we're just supreming it up then.
1: Yeah, pretty much.
0: Okay.
1: And actually, speaking of olives, the number one item that is our new favorite to bring to summer picnic foods, olives.
0: Okay.
1: Actually is the number one. And I talked about this a while back. I don't know if you were here. I think I talked about it with Brandy. Like, I get down with olives.
0: Oh, yeah?
1: Green olives.
0: Oh, man.
1: Black olives. Stuffed olives. Okay. I love olives.
0: So you don't need a martini to just get yourself a little skewer of olives.
1: I am a dirty martini drinker.
0: Okay.
1: Because they're they're really damn good. But the olive juice, it's the olive aspect of it that does it for me. Make it extra dirty, I'm really going to lose it.
0: So that's, and the dirty part is the olive juice being added to it, right?
1: It's the mix.
0: I only ask because, like, I know some people that get it very clean. And I wonder if that's just a protest against the olive juice.
1: That's just
0: or
1: a martini. They're just getting the vermouth and, you know, probably vodka or gin, whatever.
0: Vodka normally. Yeah.
1: Where I'm saying, please take that little squirt bottle you've got of the olive juice and just don't stop squirting.
0: Right.
1: Squirt as long as you can. I want you to squirt into that glass of mine,
0: you know,
1: and all that olive juice just squirt up.
0: You can pop the fun stopper right off that thing and just get to glugging.
1: I'd rather watch it all just get squirted into my cup.
0: That's dirty, dude.
1: Better. Yeah.
0: You're a little nasty for that.
1: I mean, listen, I'm drinking a dirty martini, right? Hey. Gonna get a little, get very Samantha on everybody. Okay. From
0: I'm just trying to see how many bends there are in the straw that you're drinking. The sound of.
1: Way too many.
0: Looks like a water park.
1: Yeah. The time I get done with it. Yeah, there we go. That is your 420 munchies. Olives. Bring it to the next gathering. Uh-huh. Everybody's going to go crazy.
0: I can't believe I haven't found an olive pun this whole time. I've been searching. Sorry. I know, like, but, like, I just want to note that, like, I'm disappointed in myself, and I promise you, the listener, I will be better, or else you can message Rod at fm99.com.
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1: Get ready for a thrilling week of baseball. 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That's right, fireworks on Tuesday. Wine down Wednesday with $5 specials. And when I say wine, I'm not talking about complaining. 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
9: 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It is Nick hanging with you. David Alvarado rejoining us in just a little bit with another traffic update for you. And what is the loneliest color? We've got that coming up for you right now. Stone Temple Pilots.

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1: Starting with the HRBT, Hampton side is a little slow before Armistead. Norfolk side is at the Mason Creek Bridge after that earlier crash at 4th Street. Finally got cleared out there. 4th View, I mean. Monitor Merrimack, 664 northbound is slow at the bridge. Southbound is at 35th Street. In Hampton, 64 east, we are looking at an incident near Neil Armstrong Parkway, looking like some debris that's got crews clearing up the left lane and shoulder there. That's slowing you down as you pass the interchange. Downtown's on the Portsmouth side is a little slow before Effingham. The Norfolk side slows down as you cross to Berkeley. And we're looking at a brush fire in Virginia Beach, 264 east near Lynn Haven Parkway. That's affecting the right lane and shoulder as well as that exit there. That's exit 19B. That closes up as a result of that. Backups are at Rosemont. I'm David Alvarado, FM 99.
2: All right, it is time to learn what is the loneliest color that you'll ever know. Sherman Williams has actually announced what the loneliest color is, and this is the one that is rarely purchased. Oh. Sits on the shelf.
1: Oh.
2: Is all sad. Nobody wants it. And the color is offbeat green.
1: Okay, which, so like a lime green or like a light green or
2: broccoli or asparagus soup.
1: Okay, like amphibious green, maybe.
2: And whatever you're thinking, it's less appealing than what you're picturing in your head.
1: Oh no!
2: Sherman Williams describes it as a vivid citrus lime green that reflects a growing desire for individuality.
1: Oh, man. I'll tell you what image it conjures up. It conjures up an image of a movie that wasn't enjoyed by critics.
2: Yeah, yeah. They're trying to raise its profile. They're working with LeBron James Foundation, where they'll be using it, including on the front door. They're also using

0: the Lomia's color angle in new campaign as well. I don't think we're going to make this a thing, guys.
1: No, I don't. Like, isn't there a reason for that? You can't sponsorship your way into, you can't endorsement deal your way into this being a nice color.
0: It's not how you open up Americans' hearts.
1: No, what you do is you wait till the style changes.
0: Exactly.
1: Or something like, you know, the aesthetics, like, you know, like the 80s. That color was probably also very popular then.
0: You probably don't want to work with LeBron James.
1: Well, you know, I mean, I wouldn't say, here's the thing, you'd have to go through
0: Jordan.
1: You have to go through his agent, Rich Paul, and that guy. Now, you're going to, and you, if you think you're leaving that negotiation table on top, think again. That dude's got an absolute set of stones on him. Let's put it that way. He wins every negotiation, seemingly from the outside looking in, every time.
0: Yeah, well. So, there you go, guys. Yeah,
1: LeBron James, let's hope he can help out this lonely color.
0: He's going to try to help the loneliest color, but I feel like it's going to be just like, it's going to end the same way it ends unless, you know, he runs to Miami or L.A., you know.
1: Right. He should take his
0: loser.
1: He's going to take his talents to Home Depot.
0: Yeah.
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2: Starting with the HRBT Hampton side is before Armistead. The Norfolk side is at Bay Avenue. Mountain of Merrimack, 664 northbound. Looking clear. Southbound is at 35th Street. Downtown tunnel Portsmouth side is a little slow before Effingham. The Norfolk side is slow as you cross the Berkeley. And we got a brush fire in Virginia Beach. 264 eastbound near Lynn Haven Parkway. That's affecting the right lane and shoulder as well as the exit there. That's exit 19B. That narrows up as a result of that. Backups are at Rosemont. I'm David Alvarado, FM 99.
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6: All right, let's learn some things. This day in history, the 8th day of June. Birthday to celebrate today. The godfather of the Wayans family, Kenan Ivory Wayans, is 68 years old.
2: Wow.
6: Today.
2: Talk about a family tree that's got a lot of talent and a lot of box office success to boot.
6: Yeah, we'll talk about that in a little bit with the Wayans brothers. Yeah. But yeah, he opened the door for all of his brothers, Damon, Sean, Marlon, his nephews, Damon Jr.
2: Yeah.
6: He wrote and directed some of the most hilarious movies, like I'm Gonna Get You, Sucker, Don't Be a Menace, he was director of as well.
2: Don't Be a Menace if you're sipping your juice on the street. What is the old title again? I forgot.
6: Oh, God, yeah, Don't Be a Menace.
2: But just naming a movie that is funny enough as it is.
6: So,
2: if that gives you any idea.
6: It's funny that when you say Don't Be a Menace, you instantly go with the Wayans brothers.
2: Yep.
6: Mock of all of those films.
2: Oh, yeah.
6: Yeah, yeah, he's... As well as, of course, the guy that helped bring the first Scary Movie and Scary Movie 2 to everybody. And was part of the writing team for Scary Movie 6 as well.
2: He had nothing to do with Kevin Hart being part of it.
6: No. That little sucker says yes to everything. 42 years ago, in an amazing day in movie history because Gremlins was released. Made $12.5 million, but it actually... came behind the other film that was released on this day in 1948. Happy Ghostbusters Day, everybody.
2: Wow. The I was like, what? OG. Gremlins, such a good movie. It what is. Could have possibly... Oh, okay.
6: Ghostbusters.
2: Ghostbusters,
6: yeah. So, yes, the Christmas movie came out in June.
2: Huh. Yeah.
6: And Ghostbusters.
2: I mean, that was pretty awesome. And Ghostbusters, a lot of people say. Or was that Ghostbusters 2?
6: Ghostbusters 2 is around the holidays.
2: Oh, okay.
6: It's Christmas to New Year's.
2: Okay, yeah, wow. That's
6: I consider it a New Year's movie because if you, I forgot, I have to do the math again, but there's if you started at a specific time, the stroke of midnight, Peter Venkman will say, Happy New Year.
2: Okay, yeah. That if you're going out of your way to wish another character Happy New Year in your script, that means it's a New Year movie.
6: Yeah, it's a New Year's film. Yeah. And finally, 22 years ago, 2004, Velvet Revolver released their debut album, Contraband.
2: Wow.
6: Remember Velvet Revolver?
2: Yes, I do, actually. Yeah. But I haven't heard that those two words being used in that order in quite some time.
6: I believe. Hold on. Do we... Yeah, you know what? Maybe I'll slide. We got some Velvet Revolver.
2: Okay.
6: Right here. Maybe I'll play some in a little bit.
2: Nice.
6: Honorably. You know what? Yeah, screw it.
2: Yeah.
6: I got one of these two over here. I'm gonna do it.
2: Right? Oh, man.
6: Velvet Revolver coming up in a little bit. We'll
2: and
6: celebrate
2: if you,
6: that.
2: If you don't like it, you have to direct your messages to
6: Rod
2: at FM99.
6: I'm very confused by that. And there you go, everybody. That's on this day, your education in history.
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3: Anytime.
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5: 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It's Nick hanging with you. David Alvarado got your last traffic update coming up here in just a little bit. Plus, the Hollywood happenings right now. White Zombie.

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1: 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Dial 757-INJURED for Larry King.
2: Keep an eye on that crash on the Berkeley, 264 westbound, the left center lane back open again. Those backups are still very real for those heading to the downtown tunnel westbound. You're looking at Brambleton as those slowdowns start before the split there. The Portsmouth side of the downtown tunnel is looking clear. HRBT Hampton side is a little before Rip Rap Road. The Norfolk side is at Bay Avenue. Monitor Merrimack 664 northbound, still looking good. Southbound is at 35th Street in Hampton, 64 east. That has just been cleared up, the debris over at Neil Armstrong Parkway on 64 East. Still seeing some slight delays as you pass on by. And a disabled vehicle in Virginia Beach, 264 East near Rosemont. The right shoulder is closed there. You start seeing some delays as you approach the exit. I'm David Alvarado, FM 99.
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8: Yeah, in the box office this weekend, a lot happened. Scary Movie. Scary Movie 6, also just known as Scary Movie,
2: right.
8: Set franchise record, $105 million globally, pulled in $55 million here in North America.
2: Wow.
8: So it was number one at the box office this weekend, which just marks another weekend this summer in which I had the debate with some friends, because one friend said I was crazy for including this Scary Movie as a horror movie. And then some other friends were saying, yes, it's a horror movie, even though it's a spoof film. It's
2: right.
8: Just a spoof horror.
2: Exactly. It's still
8: a horror. Horror's dominated the box office this summer so far.
2: Yeah, I was going to say, these you can call just looking at the budget, you could call that a blockbuster effort.
8: It is. I mean, it was a small budget compared to Masters of the Universe,
2: which was
8: the big release this weekend, the big tentpole blockbuster.
2: Oh, my goodness. They spent so much money and time on that one.
8: I think I saw it was like $200 million or something. It was somewhere between $150 to $200 million between the cost of making that film, and I don't know if that was even including the marketing campaign.
2: Right.
8: It only pulled in $29 million domestically, so it is our first summer blockbuster flop.
2: Yeah, and you know why? They should have spent a little extra money on a time machine to go back 15 years and do the movie when it was supposed to be made.
8: It's
2: because, like, there's no He-Man fans anymore that will bring
8: there.
2: But they won't, like, they're too old to bring their kids to the movies. That's the thing with these types of things. You gotta get them when they are just having kids. Like, that's why all the things you're a fan of, Nick, you're gonna start seeing reboots of, and so you can bring your kid to those.
8: They've already rebooted Ghostbusters.
2: Oh no, I know. They're gonna try a third time. Just you wait, dude. It's gonna keep coming.
8: I know, it's always gonna happen, and I'm cool with it.
2: So like they should have done that with the He-Man, because they did the graphic stuff, they did the animated shows, they did a lot of stuff with it that had some fans like you know, riled up and everything. But it's just all like too much, too late. It's too much. Too late. But then again, I'm not a Hollywood executive. What do I know?
8: Yeah, but Masters bombed.
2: Yes.
8: The horror films continued to do good. Obsession was third. Backrooms was third. Obsessions was fourth.
2: Nice. Still have to see Backrooms. Obsession was great, but
8: I still have to see Backrooms. And I need to go see Masters of the Universe. I need to know why this was such a bomb at the box office. But then again, I hope Scary Movie. I saw it twice this weekend.
2: Right, okay. I mean, that's the difference, though.
8: Yeah.
2: I feel like Scary Movie, it's right. Like,
8: it's
2: this is
8: right
2: the
8: there.
2: Good
8: it's
2: timing.
8: For me.
2: And, the other one, not so much.
8: It's the comedy horror spoof that we needed.
2: Yeah, oh yeah.
8: My Avengers. I was more excited for Scary Movie 6 than I am for Robert Downey Jr. returns in Avengers Doomsday this December.
2: Right.
8: I'll be there, but I'm not as excited as I was for...
2: Isn't he going to be Khan? Or is that Star Trek?
8: That's Star Trek.
2: Okay, my bad.
8: Your franchise is confused.
2: It's all Disney anyway.
8: Yeah, true. There you go, everybody. That is the Hollywood happenings. Hey, Taste of Chaos Tour featuring In This Moment and Hollywood Undead going to be at the Dome by Rudder Mills September 25th. Pair of tickets could be yours. Just hit up the FM 99 app now for all those details.

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FM 99 rocks with Stained. It is Nick hanging with you. Today is National Best Friends Day. So if you haven't done it yet, go and post that photo on Instagram and tag your best friend and be like, yo, I love my BFF. But I do have a breakdown for you. Who do Americans consider to be their best friends? 43% of people said their significant other, while 19% of people said that their dog was their best friend. And another 19% also said their mommy is their best friend, while 14% said their sibling, 11% their dad, and 9% of you consider your cat to be your best friend. Where have you met your best friend? The top five places include elementary school, high school, middle school, post-high school, college, and post-college. I'd like to say that I've probably got one from each of those. Like, I do have that one friend from elementary school. I still got a handful of friends from high school. I got, like, one from middle school. And then I got a few.

0: from the college years, of course, and definitely got a post-college brother. Post-college friend, one of them, he might actually be like my true best friend. Well, outside of my wife, of course. She's, of course, my best friend.
1: Rumble. You know how you avoid leg cramps in a marathon? You don't run the marathon. Okay? What you did is you just cost these guys time because of your leg cramps. If you just didn't run...
2: Yeah, but they didn't have to stop. Dude, he got passed by 20, 30, 40 people before they finally looked.
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2: me
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0: Metallica, Enter Sandman, FM 99 rocks. It is Nick hanging with you. And tonight, television, my eyes are going to be glued to ABC beginning at 8:30 when the NBA Finals Game 3 tips off. My New York Knicks hosting the San Antonio Spurs. Knicks up 2-0 in the series, looking to continue what has been just a generational type of NBA final, just playoff dominance. So looking to keep the dominance going, looking to bring the Knicks their first championship in over 50 years since 1973, and the first in my lifetime that I could witness. So let's go Knicks. That's tonight. That's where my eyes are going to be glued later on this evening. And I got to say, even being up 2-0 in the series, I am as nervous as I think I've ever been, because, well, it just means that if the Knicks blow this, the heartache is going to hurt even more now that they are only two wins away from the championship. So enjoy the rest of your evening. Hopefully it's not as stressful as mine's going to be. Unless you're a Knicks fan, then yeah, you probably are. Or if you're a Spurs fan, then you're probably stressing out as well, because you know you're going to go down 3-0 tonight. But Nikki's on the way. She's giving me the wrap-up signal there. She's telling me to shut up, stop talking about basketball. She doesn't care. She hates me for being a Knicks fan. Boo you, Nikki. No, I'm joking. But she's coming up. She's going to be rocking with you until midnight. Talk to you all tomorrow, 2 to 7. Peace and love.
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0: FM 99 Rocks, Audio Slave, Show Me How to Live Monday night. I'm Nikki. Hope that you had a wonderful weekend. I actually had a busy weekend. I went to a gender reveal yesterday. I had never been to one of those. That was my first. I mean, obviously, we've seen them all over like social media online, but I had never actually attended a gender reveal. It was fun. They didn't use explosives or anything. I feel like those are the ones that make social media in the worst of ways. They used their dogs to reveal the gender. They tied balloons to them and had them hidden. And when everybody was ready, they came running out. It was really cute. They were smart to not use things that blow up. And if you don't know what I'm talking about, you can literally Google gender reveal and probably find all of those. FM 99 welcomes Dance Gavin Dance to the Dome by Rudder Mills in Virginia Beach June 12th. You could be there for free. 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
1: 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That's not even a barrel anymore. That's VIP bottle service money. Industry analysts say that even Diddy would complain about oil at that price.
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1: Who can rent this stuff?
2: 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It's a legitimate business expense.
1: Oh, so you're an accountant now.
2: I bring a lot to the table, sir.
1: So what have you done with all this stuff that I rented?
2: Just need to warm up, sir. La la la la la la la. It's my process.
1: Anytime.
2: Here we go.
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9: It was a hot one over the weekend, and then walked out this morning and I was like, what is going on? It's going to just get hotter as the week goes on. 81 tomorrow, 90 Wednesday. As a matter of fact, we are in the low to mid 90s all the way through Sunday. Starting on Thursday, between a 20 and 40% chance of scattered thunderstorms every day, Thursday through Sunday. 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

FM 99 Rocks, Blink 182, What's My Age Again? I just saw that there's going to be a new Netflix live action series. I'm getting ready to date myself here. Scooby-Doo Origins, which is about how the whole Scooby-Doo gang came together. Now, I loved Scooby-Doo growing up. I introduced my kids to it when they were born. So you can laugh all you want. Scooby-Doo rocks, actually, more than most things that I feel like are on TV these days. We've got a new Rock Solid deal. It goes on sale tomorrow, 8:30 a.m. for Cork and Bull Chop House in Chesapeake. $50 gets you $100 to spend at Cork and Bull Chop House, Chesapeake's upscale chop house for steaks, seafood, raw bar, and cocktails. 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